on Triple J. DMA's right there with Heaton Park. Before that, you had Kobe D's Aim for the Stars and Peach PRC. Back to you at the very top. A big thank you again to Moona for taking the time to chat with me last week. That full conversation you can check out right now over on Triple J's YouTube channel. About 20 minutes of goodness from Moona talking about this new album, some of their 80s influences, and also that they have been hitting the gym, okay? We get into all of that and more, and you can watch it in full right now. I'm Lucy Smith. Coming up, I've got one hell of a throwback on the way. From No Doubt, they're currently doing a Las Vegas Sphere residency, completely sold out. One of my friends actually flew over specifically for that show. Super fan. I'll play a song of theirs very soon. You make me think-

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It's Effers. I like it like that. On Triple J, we had No Doubt in there too. Just a Girl. They are currently on a sold-out residency at the Las Vegas Sphere. I know someone who went. They said it was life-changing. Risey in Adelaide, he said, oh, hell yeah, Lucy. What a throwback. Singing every word at full volume in my workshop. So glad to know where I'm playing out for you right now. 0439757555. And at the very top, Anima with Joji on Beautiful. Coming up, music from Violet Grohl. And right here, 3%. This is Welcome to Country.

on Triple J. That is Violet Grohl turning it up on a 5-9-5. So much grunge to it. G Flipping the Beaches in there too with Les Go. And at the very top, we had the latest from 3%. You are listening to Triple J Mornings. Great to be with you on this Thursday. And very soon, we are going to be doing science with Dr. Carl. But this week, we are going to be getting into the world of death, dying. What happens when we die, the process thereafter, which I know may seem morbid, but Hannah Gould is someone who is working to make sure that death and conversations about death aren't taboo and aren't morbid. So if you have a question about death, about dying, I can tell you a little bit more about what she specializes in after the 10 o'clock headlines, but we're going to be getting into

0: Twit for Science with Dr. Carl. And of course, you've got your regular questions for Dr. Carl as well. So that is all coming up at 11 o'clock. To get you to the news headlines right here,
1: Ocean Blue.
0: It's Two Door Cinema Club. What

0: Morning, Eliza Getzey with Triple J News. Youth advocates say further financial support to help reduce homelessness among young Australians is long overdue. The budget will deliver $60 million across 4 years to housing providers to help youth allowance and ABSTUDY recipients. Anglicare Victoria CEO Paul McDonald says it's a good start, but a growing number of young people are still locked out of the private rental market.
1: It's positive that another 4,000 young people will be able to access social housing. However, we're not seeing any

0: mass migration. Even though the average dwelling houses 2.5 people, Mr. Taylor will propose capping net overseas migration at 1 migrant per house. That means last year migration would have been capped at 175,000 people instead of 306,000. And in breaking news, supermarket giant Coles has been found guilty of misleading conduct in a bombshell lawsuit in the federal court. The ACCC sued Coles, alleging it misled shoppers with fake discounts on 245 common household items under its prominent Down Down promotional campaign. Federal Court Judge Michael O'Brien has found in 13 of the 14 sample products submitted to the court for judgment, the discount was not genuine and would have misled an ordinary consumer. Justice O'Brien will also rule on a similar case against Woolworths at a later date. A years-long saga that began with what a magistrate described as the AFP radicalising a vulnerable 13-year-old boy is set to escalate to a federal court battle. Antonia Flaherty has more.
1: The parents of the boy, who is known by the pseudonym Thomas Carrick, are preparing to sue the AFP in federal court. They allege the agency unlawfully discriminated against their son, who has autism and was 13 during an undercover operation a magistrate found had encouraged his fixation on ISIS. The 2021 operation was launched after the parents had sought help from Victoria Police. The AFP did not comment when approached by the ABC. Now, years after the operation, the teenager is set to be sentenced for two fresh terror-related charges. He's pleaded guilty to publishing ISIS material on social media and emailing a threat to the Melbourne Hebrew congregation.
0: And Queensland has fended off interstate interest to lock in rugby league's magic round until 2032. Premier David Crisafulli says the current hosting deal, which was due to expire at the end of 2027, has been extended after negotiations with the NRL. That's all the news for now. This is Triple J.

Larissa Lambert, I love you out loud here on Triple J. Good morning. How you doing? Thursday, pre-gen vibes. We're hanging out here on Mornings. I'm Lucy Smith. Coming up, we're going to have science with Dr. Carl. I've gotten your questions on the text line on 0439757555. Someone asking a question for Dr. Carl. Do horses get high from ketamine? We're off to an awesome start. We're also going to have Dr. Hannah Gould with us. Now, Hannah is someone who, in more recent years, has been looking into death. So she teaches and researches about death to university students. She wrote her PhD thesis on the transformation of Buddhist death rituals in Japan. She's done a PhD working with death tech research teams at the University of Melbourne. She's been looking at new technologies for body disposal, funeral rituals, the future of cemeteries. All very interesting ways of looking at death through a scientific lens. And particularly, it's something that we don't talk about enough. Death is very taboo. And, you know, I think sometimes I can almost look at it superstitiously, that talking at it too much is going to rock the boat. You know, it's something that we do need to talk about more, and it's something that we can look at through that scientific, almost clinical lens in that way. It's something that affects all of us and is going to happen to all of us. So let's talk about it. We're going to be getting into that with Hannah Gould after 11 o'clock. So send through your science questions about death, about dying, about post-death rituals. 0439757555. Right here, this is new Charlie XCX. It's called Rock Music.

Engin de Poitouin, Fabienne is the name of that track. Doug texting in saying, hell F yeah, bit of Fabienne cranking in the AM. All hail Engin de Poitouin. Hey, I just sent that to my housemate. I said, I think you'd really like this band. Look them up. And she just texted me saying, polka dots flash up on Google when you Google them. This is insane. If you know them at all, you know that they do have very spotty attire, both in their dress, in their costuming, their masks, but also in their background visuals as well. And someone's saying, this is one of those songs radio presenters go to a toilet break for, like Tame Impala or King Gizzard songs. Hey, not this time, but you're on to me. You are onto me. Before that, Robert Baxter and Sweat Baby with Icy Take It Off. We had Dice and Charlie XCX, Rock Music, all four very different songs back to back. That's what I love about this show, and that's what's coming up very soon. We're going to turn up with Nothing But Thieves, an absolute classic. We're going to get a little bit sultry sneaky with Leve. And right here, hopping into the Lacquer Version studio, this one from 2024, Thelma Plum, who's been in the live studio a couple of times. She covered this one from Meredith Brooks. Maybe you need it right now. Maybe this is one you can belt out to. It's Bitch.

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5: Returning to the Like a Virgin studio this Friday, Genesis Owusu. He's a busy man about to kick off his new album tour, but he'll be stopping by for a cover and an original. Back in 2021, he gave us this

Jonah from Traralgon. You said, this song sounds like I'm eating a triple waffle scoop cone in an elevator. And you followed up with the flavours. Bubblegum, cookies and cream, and chocolate. It does, doesn't it? Leve right there with Mad Woman. Before it, you had Nothing But Thieves, Amsterdam, take you back to 2017. And live music from Thelma Plum, Bitch, covering Meredith Brooks. And tomorrow we are getting a Laika version from Genesis Owusu. His second time in the studio giving us an original and a cover. I cannot wait. I cannot wait to see what he does. I've been loving this new era of music from him. Red Star Woo, the new record, which is going to be out tomorrow. And it's, well, I think Red Star Woo is the name of the tour, the Worldwide Scourge. It's going to be excellent. I think it's going to be the perfect release day treat that is going down with Concetta and Luca from about 7:30 tomorrow. Be tuned into your radio. New music on the way from the Jungle Giants, one of the more dancey tracks from the record. You're going to hear that in the next few songs, and Sam from the band is going to tell you all about it.

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1: Hey, it's Sam from the Jungle Giants, and our new record, Experiencing Feelings of Joy, is the feature album all this week on Triple J. This next song, In a Nice Way, is a big kind of dance moment on the record. It's about breaking up, but in a nice way. So me and my ex, we have a great relationship now, and I just wanted to put that story in. This is just my letter to me at that time when we were breaking up. So In a Nice Way, here it is.

The Jungle Giants, in a nice way, on Triple J. It's a nice reflection on the relationship that Sam is talking about throughout that album from the Jungle Giants, which is called Experiencing Feelings of Joy. You're hearing it all this week as your feature album. Dom Dollar in there too with Tigger on Don't Worry Baby, and we had the latest from VV Poop at the very top with Toss It. Coming up, let's do some Tuvalu right here out of Adelaide. This is Swap Meet. New single, it's called I Know.

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2: Everybody lock in, because Genesis Owusu is dominating Aussie stages across May. With his urgent blend of punk, funk and body bars, he is sure to be a crowd stopper. So get in quick, because he'll be hitting the ground running, kicking off in Newey. And Alexia is whipping out her brand new EP for a nationwide tour. Get up close and personal with this Adelaide pop star in venues from coast to coast. It just might be your last chance to hear her in cosy settings before she blows up. You can catch both artists from mid to late May.
1: You can check out more Aussie gigs on Triple J's socials.

It's Tuvalu. No one dies from love. Or do they? We're going to be talking about death on Science with Dr. Carl with Hannah Gould. Send in your questions. We're going to be getting into that shortly after the 11 o'clock headlines.

0: Hey, Eliza Getzey with Triple J News. A federal court judge has ruled supermarket giant Coles broke consumer law by misleading shoppers with fake discounts. Here's Michael Atkin.
1: The consumer watchdog claimed hundreds of items were sold at one regular price for at least 6 months before prices were then jacked up for a short period before being reduced. Coles rejected the allegation that down-down discounts were illusory and blamed rising inflation and cost increase requests from suppliers. The ACCC has also taken rival Woolworths to court for misleading customers with its promotional pricing, but no decision has been handed down.
0: The housing minister says migration is only a piece of the puzzle in dealing with the housing crisis. Opposition leader Angus Taylor has announced housing, migration and welfare will be linked in his budget reply speech tonight. Claire O'Neill says while it's important the government works to control migration, it's not the key solution for increased housing.
2: If you think you can solve Australia's housing challenges just through the migration system, you've got rocks in your head. That is a completely piecemeal approach to what is a big and complicated challenge facing the country.
0: Cybersecurity experts are warning the company that runs Canvas could be

0: Group. Monty Jacker explains.
1: US company Instructure announced this week it had reached an agreement with the cybercriminal group responsible for crippling online learning across multiple countries, including Australia. Hacking group Shiny Hunters previously took responsibility for the breach, claiming it had obtained personal information belonging to about 275 million people. Lieutenant General Michelle McGuinness, Australia's National Cybersecurity Coordinator, says the federal government wouldn't recommend anyone pay a ransom as cybercriminals can't be trusted.
0: US President Donald Trump is expected to ask China's President Xi Jinping for help to reopen the Strait of Hormuz as the pair meet for a two-day summit in Beijing. But in exchange for leaning on its ally, Iran, China may seek concessions from the US around Taiwan, the island nation it claims is its territory, and trade tariffs. Back home, a man running 231 kilometres in the Central Australian desert this weekend says he's hoping to finish the race to honour his late son. This year's annual Westmax Monster will see hundreds of people run along the Larapinta Trail in the West Macdonald Chorrochar National Park near Alice Springs. Aranda man Ben Mack says he took to running after the death of his baby boy a few years ago, but the recent loss of Kumanjai little baby has added extra significance.
2: For any child that has passed over, we will be running for them as well. And with baby girl just recently lost, she's now part of our team and we'll be running for her as well.
0: And you can call 13YARN on 13 92 76. Triple J.

0: Betty Ray's Morning Light here on Triple J Mornings. My name is Lucy. It is a Thursday. They come around so quickly. So we are doing science with Dr. Carl. And Dr. Carl, we're so lucky because this week we have a guest on the show for an area I don't think we've ever dedicated an episode to.
1: Well, it's a kind of forbidden area. In fact, you're not even allowed to say on various social media the word DEATS, but rather you have to say unalive. Let me introduce to the microphone the fabulous Dr. Hannah Gould. Good morning, Dr. Hannah.
2: Good morning.
1: And when I first met her, I said, oh, sorry, look, I've got a pen for you, but I can't find it. And quick as a flash, she said, the cliche, I'm sorry for your loss.
0: So, Hannah, you know, what do you think about the concept that we can't say words like death on certain platforms, that we need to say unalive or?
2: Yeah, I mean, obviously there's some element to that that's trying to be around suicide prevention and interventions, and I think that is important. But what it also can do

0: do is it, you know, makes us feel more and more uncomfortable about what is a normal fact of life, right? And it can also have the effect of therefore not allowing people to express grief, to have kind of very normal thoughts and conversations about existential distress, about the end of life. And I think, you know, we need to create those spaces, particularly on social media, to have those conversations.
1: Yeah, you're a professional scholar in death studies. You're an expert on the processes of death, how to navigate it, different cultural perceptions of dying. Can I ask, when did you decide that this is an area that you wanted to study?
0: Oh, I kind of fell into it, as you do. I was always really interested in religion and cultural diversity around ideas about the big questions. And then when I was 22, 23, my dad died. And I just felt like no one wanted to talk about it, right?
1: Wow.
0: Yeah, no one wanted to talk about it. And more than that, you know, it was a difficult, uncomfortable thing. A lot of people say, you know, go to a psychologist, get therapy. Some of us instead choose to get PhDs. I recommend both.
1: Yeah, both are different avenues.
0: Both are helpful.
1: You have a new book out. It is called How to Die in the 21st Century, A Whole New Way to Talk About Death. And I was reading it yesterday. There's a part where you say, somewhere in between Europe and Australia and Japan, I found myself attending yearly funeral industry conventions, volunteering as demonstration corpse for mortuary assistant training, and interning at local crematoriums.
0: Yeah, all the fun stuff.
1: What is it like being a stand-in demonstration corpse?
0: A little more uncomfortable than you might think.
1: Yeah.
0: I don't think the people who are practicing their corpse dressing ever really think about how it might feel for the corpse.
1: Yeah.
0: Kind of a rough massage. In
1: very
0: some
1: true.
0: But yeah, no, it's, you know, across Japan and Australia and the UK, you know, we don't think about it, but these industries, these death care workers all get together and they practice their skills and they need people to practice them on. So,
1: yeah,
0: you know, demonstration corpse is an interesting line on the CV.
1: And, you know, going to a funeral industry convention, what are some of the trends that you're seeing in funerals lately?
0: Massively personalization. Mm. So funerals that look more and more like the deceased. So not just big kind of categories like their cultural religion, but what footy team they supported, their favourite music. So how can we make the funeral more and more personal? And then also this big trend towards eco or green death.
1: Mm.
0: So sustainable death care options, eco death care options.
1: Wow, I'm sure people will have questions about that particularly. We're going to be looking at death dying through a scientific lens on Science with Dr. Carl this morning. Hannah, what kind of questions can we ask you today?
0: Absolutely everything. Nothing is off the board. So questions about the end of life, the dying experience, when is dead really dead? You know, what is these categories like brain death or cardiovascular death?
1: Wow, yeah.
0: But also things about like what should we be doing with dead bodies? Cemeteries, grief, bereavement, all the way through. This is your chance.
1: Yeah, this quite literally, this is your chance. 0439 757 555. Before we take a song, is there something particularly that you've been working on recently, something that you've been researching or even something you've discovered of your own reading?
0: Yeah, so one of the things I'm really interested in the moment is how the introduction of voluntary assisted dying or VAD in Australia is changing our funeral rituals.
1: Mm.
0: So, you know, what does it mean, for example, to know what day you're going to die and plan that day and take that substance, but then also maybe, you know, decide to throw a party before VAD as opposed to having a funeral. So a funeral that you can attend yourself and then get to design and have the music and the food and everything else.
1: Yeah, the late, great James Valentine, who, you know, is on ABC Sydney Afternoons, he did that. He knew the date and he said, you know, why not have a celebration in the lead up, have a party? There's an Australian story about that if you want to check it out on ABC iView. But Hannah, thank you so much for being with us. Dr. Hannah Gould is here, a professional scholar in death studies. So let's get your questions. 0439 757 555. Carl, do you want some regular questions as well?
2: I'm fascinated by this death thing.
1: Look, if you've got one, throw it in. We'll see if we can get to it.
2: We've got Hannah here. We don't often get people like that.
1: Yeah.
2: I was reading an interview in the New York Times where they were interviewing a famous person who'd won a Nobel Prize in economics, kind of like that. And they said, can we do an interview with you? And he said, sure. And they said, can we do it on that date? And he said, no, I'll be dead. I'm going to Switzerland to kill myself, but the week before I'll be fine.
1: Wow.
0: Scheduling's important.
1: With voluntary assisted dying?
2: He was in his 90s and his brain was going and he was just beginning to get a few physical things and he was thinking, it's not going to get worse. Everything that has been born will die. It's going to happen to me. I may as well go out on a high.
1: Something we're all going to go through. So if you've got a question, 0439 757 555, send it in. We'll get to them right after this.

0: Lord Supercut on Triple J, right there. We are doing Science with Dr. Carl on Triple J Mornings, answering your science questions. And we've got Xander in Newcastle because Dr. Hannah Gould joins us alongside Dr. Carl to answer all of your questions about death. She's released a book called How to Die in the 21st Century, A Whole New Way to Talk About Death. Xander in Newey, what do you want to know?
1: Hey, I was just wondering why we bury the dead.
2: Big question.
3: It's something that goes back many thousands of years. And in some cases, with the Neanderthals, we've found that they've buried them, so that implies they've got some sort of society, with artifacts from their lives, including, going back 40,000 years ago, art and jewellery and medicines.
2: Yeah, so when we think about the kind of most traditional or longest lasting kind of ways of disposing of the dead, we have kind of three. So we have burial, we have cremation, and then we have something called excarnation or exposure. And so excarnation or exposure is when you leave the corpse to be weathered away by the elements, but also sometimes to be eaten. So by vultures, by carnivorous animals, and removing of the flesh and so that you have the bones. We also have very, very long-term evidence for cremation. So actually the earliest evidence for cremation we have anywhere in the world comes from Indigenous Australia. Wow. And a partially set of charred remains that were found in Lake Mungo, Mungo Lady 2, which demonstrate evidence not only of partial cremation but also of those bones being actually decorated with ochre. So we have burial,

0: cremation and exposure. And we think that humans have been doing that to the dead for almost as long as we have been human, if not before, as Dr. Carl says, as long as we've been Neanderthals or related, mixing in with the Neanderthals.
1: Yeah.
0: And I suppose it's a question of, you know, what we think is that if you don't do anything to a dead body, then very quickly it will decompose. And that decomposing process is often a bit smelly, a bit wet, a bit gross. And so perhaps we think that, you know, people don't want to witness the process that that body goes through. And so we'll try and do some way of containing the body, both because they respect the person when they're alive, but also to contain things like potential contaminants and diseases for sanitation reasons as well.
2: And you mentioned excarnation. In India, certain areas have the vultures.
0: Yes.
2: And what happened was that the human society had a drug, a non-steroidal that went out of patent, diclofenac.
0: Yes.
2: And they started giving it to the farmers saying, hey, your cows are a bit crook, they've got a bit of arthritis, give them a bit of diclofenac. And that led to a collapse in the population of vultures from the orders of tens of millions to a few tens of thousands. And the vultures were unpaid sanitation engineers. And as a result, it's been estimated that because they accidentally killed the vultures by giving non-steroidals to the cattle, that caused 500,000 deaths of humans.
0: Yes.
2: From infectious diseases because the vultures weren't cleaning away the dead bodies, and $70 billion in cost.
0: Yeah, so this is a particular tradition that's practiced within the Zoroastrian religion. So Zoroastrianism is a very ancient religious but also ethnic community. And for Zoroastrians, it's important to practice excarnation, so the eating of corpses by vultures. And there's a real preference against cremation because the flame is seen as sacred within Zoroastrian religion. And so putting a dead body into the flame is kind of a corruption of the sacred. So it's a real problem now because, you know, excarnation can't be practiced in these places like Mumbai that still have these towers of silence, they're called, where their bodies are traditionally laid out to be eaten by carrion. So they're having to find new ways of doing it. You know, are we going to finally move to cremation? Are they going to try and invent some other method for disposing of their dead?
1: Wow. Does that help, Xander?
3: Yeah, that's wonderful. Yeah, thank you.
1: Great. We've got Jesse in Adelaide. Jesse, tell us about the mushroom spore suits. What's this?
4: Good morning, doctors. I've heard about a potential and more environmentally friendly method of burial, and it's a suit that the deceased wears that's studded with fungi spores, and it encourages a more environmentally friendly decomposition. I'm not sure if that's something that's realistic. I know it's certainly not happening yet in Australia, but, yeah, just interested in your thoughts on that.
1: Wow. Dr. Hannah?
0: So it's not happening in Australia, but there have been a number of prototypes. So there's one that was developed that was particularly popular in the US that was being sold. And also we've seen in the Netherlands these now coffins that are being made out of mycelia. So the entire structure is, instead of being a wooden casket or coffin, it's actually grown as a coffin out of mycelia. And the thought is that perhaps these fungi can help in the decomposition process, right? So perhaps they can help us in transforming the decomposing body into organic matter. There's a bit of a question around this and if it's actually more effective or efficient, if it's actually going to speed up decomposition, because particularly in Australia, we have a rule here that you have to be buried 6 feet under, right? So 1.2 metres or 900 centimetres clearance between the coffin and the ground. And that means that's quite an anaerobic atmosphere for the decomposition to happen. And fungi tend to like a more aerobic atmosphere. So whether or not the fungi can actually be effective at that depth, or they'd only be effective if we were able to have natural burial at a shallower depth, is a bit of a question. So certainly they exist, but whether or not they actually help to optimise decomposition is a question that we don't know yet.
1: So what does anaerobic mean?
0: Without oxygen.
1: Oh, I see.
2: And Wendy Zuckerman on Science Versus has done a whole 45-minute episode on the different ways of processing a dead body.
0: So one of the ways we're thinking about processing dead bodies is how to do that in a way that's nicer to the environment. So something through natural burial, for example. And often that just means don't try and preserve the body whatsoever. So don't embalm it, don't, you know, fill it with formaldehyde, don't put it into a coffin. Instead, bury it at a shallow level and try and speed up that process of decomposition. And if you do that, maybe also you can reuse the grave.
1: Wow.
0: Yeah.
1: And but that's not happening in Australia.

0: Australia?
1: It's not happening in Australia at the moment, except for some very, very small pockets of natural burial.
0: Wow. Okay. Yeah. Jesse, thanks for your question.
2: Thank you.
0: And Nat in Nipaluna, Hobart. Nat, tell us about these vivid dreams. And it seems to be something that you've come across with a defib. What's going on?
3: Yes. Hello. So for those of us who've had internal defibrillators that have shocked us, we often speak of defib dreams. And it's basically that we go to a fun place. For me, it's like rolling green hills and lots of people doing whatever they want. So I was just wondering, is this something that you've heard others speak about, or is it an afterlife of sorts, or more likely a brain protection / faint, or could death be less scary than we think?
4: Well, to cover up the I don't know, I'll try and give a bit of a background. So your heart normally beats in a beautifully synchronized fashion once every second and squeezes out about 80 mils of blood from this thing, maybe the size of a bigger egg or something, 80 mils. And the muscles all beat in coordination. Fibrillation is when they're like a bag of worms. they're just beating here and there, and the blood is being pushed left, right, and very little is leaving the heart. And so you'll find it happening sometimes in healthy young people. Mm. They go out for a run and then they're dead. And almost certainly it comes back, they had atrial fibrillation. And many people can have it in different degrees, but occasionally it can kill you. So can you tell us more about what's happening with you? So you've had a pacemaker installed, and I'm guessing that it monitors your regular heartbeat. And if you go into defibrillation, it will then, it's got enough electrical juice to give you a shock to the heart and then wake you up again.
3: Will. And yes.
4: So what happens to you when this happens? Do you suddenly find yourself on the floor with bruises, or do you manage to get to a chair and sit down?
3: Usually I always am on the floor when
4: really.
3: Yeah,
4: it happens that suddenly you don't get a chance of I'm losing consciousness. And suddenly I'm out, and then you're on the floor.
3: Yes. Well, that's me. Because you can hear the defibrillator sort of whirring and charging, so I would always sort of sit,
0: So you get a little bit of a warning signal, if you will.
4: Okay, and before we dive into it, how many charges do you get before they have to replace it? Like, do you get, is it one a week or one a year or one a month before they have to say, hey, one you ever? Used up the battery?
3: So it depends how often it shocks you. So I had 95 shocks in the space of 1 hour.
4: What?
3: On one occasion, So I've had a heart transplant now, but
4: You've got a heart transplant. Okay, so now we've got the background for the audience. And by the way, defibrillators work only when your heart is going wibble, wobble, wibble, wobble. And when you see that flat line, the defibrillator doesn't work. Don't believe the TV series. Okay, so tell us about the dreams that you have, and are other people having them as well?
3: So I have heard, when I've spoken to other people that have had defibrillators, they do speak about defibrillator dreams. So just that experience of, like, you're somewhere fun, there's lots of things going on that's hard to describe, but, like, usually it's like rolling fields of beautiful sunshine, and then we often come back to life or get shocked, and we're lying on the floor or people around us.
4: So let me get this straight. If you did not have this thing implanted, you would not be alive today.
3: Exactly.
4: Wow. And how many years have you had it?
3: So I had a defib for about 20
4: really?
3: Years, I think.
4: Mm.
3: Yeah, and then heart transplant more recently, so 8 years ago.
0: Oh my gosh.
4: Well, I can't.
1: One thing I will say is that near-death experiences are certainly real, and they're very widely reported on across all different cultures and, you know, throughout time. So obviously we don't exactly know what's going on when you have a near-death experience, but they're more than a myth, right? They're actually extremely common for people to have near-death experiences. And we think it's something to do with the kind of surge in brain chemistry towards the end of your life. So we have this kind of, it's a beautiful phrase, it's a thing called terminal lucidity, which is when people return to being lucid at the end of their life. And sometimes this can happen with people who have quite strong, you know, brain injuries or even advanced dementia, and up until that point, you know, could not remember who they are or who their friends and family were, but will have a sudden, you know, the rally, a sudden moment where they're all of a sudden lucid and able to participate in everyday life. often for people working in death care, they know that that's a signal that this person's going to die soon. Mm. So it's a really interesting example of when, you know, the end of life actually brings a little bit more clarity and perhaps this kind of different kind of personal intersubjective experience that you might be

0: happening with the defibrillator in your heart.
1: Wow. Thank you. I'm sorry we don't have a good answer for you, but thank you for sharing that story with
2: us. Yeah, thanks, Nat.
3: Okay, thank you. Thank you, Nat. Thanks very much.
2: Dr. Bye. Hannah Gould is with us on Triple J, answering your questions all about death and dying. We're getting so many coming through on 0439757555. If you have one, let us know and we'll get to it right after this.
4: Concetta and Luca on Triple J Breakfast.
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0: Tyler and Zara Larson did it again in the midst of Science with Dr. Carl, where we are joined by Dr. Hannah Gould. Now, Hannah has recently released a book. It is called Dying or How to Die in the 21st Century, A Whole New Way to Talk About Death, which is exactly what we're doing here on Science with Dr. Carl. It's something that we don't talk about enough, and yet it's something that we will all go through. Phil in Carryong, what's your question about cremation?
1: Good morning, doctors. Okay, so your loved one passes and once they're cremated, you're given the urn with the ashes. I'm just wondering, how can we be sure and can we be assured that those ashes are actually from your loved one? Because I've sort of heard stories that they don't cremate one body at a time. There might be several and you just get some of the collective ashes. Is that true?
2: Well, so this is one of the great urban myths about cremation. And as somebody who's worked in a crematorium and alongside cremation workers, I can tell you that they are very concerned about making sure that the ashes of your loved one get back to you. So those sets of remains are accompanied by a metal label that goes throughout the entire cremation process. So it goes into the furnace and they do cremate you one person at a time. And they're very careful to make sure that there's minimal mixing of the ashes in any form. Now, the caveat there is physics. Right? As much as you try and separate tiny dust particles of ash, it's never going to be fully successful. So what I like to say is that you will get back your person, your loved one. Might you also get back a few little grams from somebody else? And might your loved one also be borrowed by somebody else's ashes? Possibly, but in the same way as you walk around today as a live person, you're always constantly shedding DNA, right? You're constantly shedding bits of your nail and hair. So similarly, in life and in death, most of the time we're pretty stable entities and you will get back to your loved one's ashes. We don't do mass cremation in Australia, at least not for humans. Pets is a different story.
1: Oh, that's good. That's good to know. That's very comforting. And thanks for that, Dr. Hannah.
0: Yeah, thanks, Phil. Well, while we're on that, Eilish in Geelong, what's your question?
3: Hi, guys. I'm just wondering what the science behind hydrocremation is. Like, how does it actually work?
2: Yeah, so hydrocremation, water cremation, it's sometimes also called resomation as a brand name. It's also called alkaline hydrolysis.
0: Wow.
2: Yes, lots of terms. It's a new way of disposing of the dead. So we've talked about, so far we've talked about burial, we've talked about cremation and we've talked about excarnation. This is a new way of talking about disposing of the dead, and that's through water. So it's an alkaline-based solution. You know, a lot of those kind of crime shows and mafia shows show people being dissolved in a bath of acid. That's not the case. It's the opposite. It's alkaline.
4: So hang on. Are you breaking your truth? So when they dissolve the body in an acid bath, it's actually an alkaline bath?
2: I'm just saying that alkaline baths are more effective. And alkaline is what the funeral industry actually uses. So
4: So the mafia would have gone for the most effective. Sorry to interrupt your flow. Thank you very much.
2: I'm not saying acid's not effective. I'm saying that in the funeral industry today, it's an alkaline-based solution that is slightly heated. The body is placed inside. Often that body has just organic covering, so no metal, no nothing else. And what happens is that alkaline solution dissolves the flesh of the deceased person, and then that dissolved flesh, all of that liquid gets treated as wastewater, and what remains from that process, or what that process produces, is bones, right? White bones. And those bones are often ground down to produce something similar to ash. So one of the things we don't often think about is that cremation doesn't actually produce ash. Mm-hmm. Cremation produces bones, and almost everyone in Australia who is cremated, their remains are then cremulated, which basically means they're ground down to produce ash. So both cremation and water cremation or alkaline hydrolysis, they produce bones, and then that is ground down and the family gets back ashes. And alkaline hydrolysis, there's a few places that will offer it to you in Australia. Most notably, there's a place in Tasmania who are offering this service. And it's thought to be have a smaller environmental impact, right? It produces less emissions, particularly less emissions of things like mercury and other kind of nasties that we might not want to let into the atmosphere.
0: Wow. Does that help, Eilish?
3: Cool. Thank you so much.
0: Yeah, thank you. We've got Talia in Orange. You know, earlier we heard from Nat in Hobart, who has experienced vivid dreams when she's passed out and had her defib activated. Talia, on the other side, you've noticed something about your dreams too. What's going on?
5: So, good morning, everyone. I've always wondered what actually causes that thing where you dream something
6: And then a day or two later, it happens in real life. Like, is it just a coincidence and our brains are noticing patterns, or is there like an actual scientific explanation behind it?
4: I think you've answered there. Your brain is trying to find patterns combined with another thing called confirmation bias. So you're working in a hospital emergency department, or you're a police officer or in a psychiatric ward, and you look out the window and it's a full moon and it's really busy, and you say, oh, we get a big spike every full moon. But if you do the big

0: statistics and look at, for example, the emergency every single emergency department in an entire country over a 10-year period, you do not find a spike in the full moon. And yet, the health workers, who you think would know better, actually say this. So this is called confirmation bias. So in your case, I recommend following the advice of the Mythbusters. The difference between science and screwing around is writing it down. So every time you have a dream, when you think something's going to happen, write it down. Now, it might be that because when you're dreaming, you've only activated your short-term memory. You don't remember it when you wake up. And it's only then you said, oh, yes, the purple flying spaghetti monster. I dreamt about that 2 days ago, and that triggers that memory. So it might be hard for you to write it down, but each time you can, write it down and see how often come through. And then ring us back with what you found, and you can win a Triple J fun pack.
1: Hey, Talia, can you give us an example of when this has happened?
2: Yeah, well, I'm a mum, so my brain's like always in overdrive of every situation, every scenario. The other day I had a dream that I met someone that I hadn't seen in ages, like years and years, and then like a week later I seen them down the street. And it was just really strange.
1: I was going to say that's the example, right? You'll have a dream about someone or they'll randomly pop up in your mind and then boom, there they are. Very interesting. Talia, thanks for your question.
2: Thank you so much.
1: All right, 0439 757 555. We've got Dr. Carl with us and Dr. Hannah Gould talking all things death and dying. 0439 757 555. Let's do more right after this. Send in your questions now.
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onto local acts before anyone else. 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

0: Ocean Alley Confidence on Triple J. In the midst of science with Dr. Carl, we've got Dr. Hannah Gould with us answering your science questions. In March, she dropped a new book. It is called How to Die in the 21st Century, A Whole New Way to Talk About Death. And Emma, you kind of talk about, Emma and Mianj in Brisbane, we kind of talked about this one off mic, but I want you to bring it to the airwaves. Emma, what's your question?
1: Good morning, doctors. I have always been incredibly afraid of death. Just scares the living daylights out of me. So I was just wondering, is there a scientific explanation or fear around this, or is it just something that I need to seek some therapy for?
0: And Emma, when you say that you are scared of death, do you mean that you yourself are scared of dying, or you're scared of being confronted with death? What does that mean for you?
1: Yeah, a bit of both. So I've always, if I think about myself dying, it's something that just freaks me out and I just have to stop thinking about it completely. And then I do get very, very emotional on TV shows, movies, obviously people close to me dying, funerals. Yeah, so a bit of both.
0: Wow, yeah, Emma can relate. Dr. Hannah, why are we so afraid of death?
2: Well, first of all, Emma, I want to say that fear of death is totally natural. You've never done it before, right? We don't have a lot of knowledge about it. Maybe we've never confronted it. And also, a lot of modern society is set up so that you never have to encounter death, particularly in Australia, right? You think about, you know, older people are put into aged care homes, people die increasingly in hospices, in hospitals, they're not dying at home. We rarely have a deceased body laid out in the home like we used to. For many, many generations, it's put in towards professionals. So in many ways, the entire of contemporary Australia is set up so that we don't have to confront death and dying. That being said, there is also a recognised condition within the DSM called death anxiety. And that's something that's diagnosed through tools like the Death Anxiety Behaviours and Beliefs Scale. And it is something that you can seek out treatment for. So we know that everyone's generally afraid of death, but there is a certain percentage of society that is very afraid of death, right? Mm-hmm. And it causes anxiety. It causes health-related anxiety, generalised anxiety conditions, OCD. It's also something that's very treatable and you can seek out help for, particularly here in Sydney. There's actually one of the world's only dedicated treatment centres for death anxiety.
0: Wow.
2: Yeah, and so it's an emerging area of interest and research for psychological sciences, but it does have some of those characteristics of, you know, avoiding television shows where a character dies, not reading a novel if you know there's going to be death in it. So in no way diagnostic, but if it is something you're struggling with, you know, you can go out and seek help for it.
3: Can I ask, have you ever had a death in the family?
1: Yes, I've had two grandparents and then a family friend of a grandparent who actually was in the hospital after he passed. So it was there when I was going back 20, 25 years ago. So I actually recall the look on his face, like obviously the mouth still open and eyes slightly open. So very fresh, someone passing. And I'm not sure if maybe that's something that's just really stuck with me as well.
3: Yeah, can I ask, in medicine we talk about having a good death, where yep. it's

0: fairly quick, no pain, and you get to say goodbye to everybody. And I remember being taught in my early days that if you see a whole bunch of people around one person and they all look different, but they're all visiting one person, almost certainly that person's going to die soon because you've got the whole family coming in from all branches. So did the deaths that happened in your family, were they good, quick deaths or were they bad deaths?
1: Quick that I wasn't around for. So the man that had died that I'd gone to visit after, he'd already passed, but, you know, within the half an hour. And then a grandparent I was living 2 hours away from and he'd passed during the night. So, yeah, a bit of a shock.
2: Oh, Emma, thank you so much for talking us through that. It's been, you know, a pretty heavy episode at times here on Science with Dr. Carl. If this is ever hitting a little different for you, you can always give Lifeline a call on 13 11 14. Emma, thank you so much for your question.
1: Thank you so much, guys.
2: We've got Jason in Melbourne. Dr. Jason, you got a question about water in the body. What do you want to know?
3: Hello, doctors. So it's kind of a multi-part question because I'm trying to sort of wrap my head around the whole thing. I'm wondering that, like, with our bodies being like 70-80% water and the world's population getting bigger, are we increasing the water that there is, the amount of water in the world? And when we die and if we decompose, does the water go back into the atmosphere? So we're essentially drinking dead people when we drink water.
2: Whoa, Jason. Whoa. When you word it like that.
0: Because air, we'll go to air and then water first. With air, it's very easily moved around the planet. And almost certainly, you are breathing molecules of oxygen that were breathed in by Stalin, Hitler, Jesus Christ, Buddha.
2: Whoever it is.
0: Whoever. Yeah, dinosaurs. Right, they're going round and round. With water, the movement is somewhat less. There's about 1.4 billion cubic kilometres of water on Earth, about 95% in the oceans. And the amount of it that actually cycles around is less than 1% per year, about 0.75%. And so it's driven by the sun heating the ocean, about 1 metre height of ocean evaporates each year, goes into the clouds, and then can fall down and go around. And so almost certainly there will be some water molecules that were in some person that are in you. You have got some molecules of dead people from the past in your body, but there's no memory. You know, people do talk about water memory. That falls into the category of hippie bulldust at the moment. It could be true, but at the moment we've got zero proof of it. So the water molecules do go round and round. On the other hand, you can actually create water. So when you metabolize fat, you generate about 1.5 grams of water for every gram of fat that you burn up. So you can bring together oxygen and hydrogen, and then you can also split them. But in general, it just stays where it is. Is that kind of what you're asking?
3: Yeah, I guess. So it is possible that we are drinking dead people.
0: Oh, it's certain.
4: Oh, you're definitely drinking dead people.
0: You are definitely drinking dead people.
2: Dr. Hannah, you have a really nice story about this that was told. The one about the...
4: Oh, yes. Well, some people might be a bit scared or put off by that, but actually this is a very important teaching within Buddhism. So Thich Nhat Hanh, the Venerable Thich Nhat Hanh, who's a great Buddhist leader, Vietnamese Zen Buddhist leader, this is how he would explain reincarnation to people, to kind of say that within this kind of Buddhist but more sciencey view of the world, that, you know, we all actually eventually end up in the water cycle, right? And so, yes, you've lost your loved one, your father, your ancestor, your sister, your daughter, but one day they will become a cloud that will fall as rain and then we'll drink tea. Now, that's probably scientifically not going to happen that quickly. You have to wait a few generations before, as Dr. Carl said, a few generations before the water does circulate in that manner. But I think for a lot of people in a lot of religious traditions, that idea of reincarnation on the physical plane, of being circulated back through the natural world, is actually a very comforting one.
2: I just love that visual of holding a warm cup of tea and it being, you know, just...
4: Great-grandma.
2: Yeah, your loved ones.
0: Can I ask, are there societies in which people have the dead with them after they're dead? But this might be too long, so should we go to the audience instead?
2: Yeah, let's go to a quick audience song before we get into our last round of questions on 0439 757 555. We'll do it right after this from Kalela. This is Lincoln B in the midst of Science with Dr. Carl with Dr. Hannah Gould on Triple J.

0: Kalela right there, Lincoln B on Triple J. We are doing Science with Dr. Carl. We've had Dr. Hannah Gould hanging out with us, who is an expert on all things death and dying. Now, Dr. Carl, you asked a question before we went to that song. What did you want to know?
1: In our society, death is taboo and you have to pay extra if you want to see the dead relative. Are there societies, Dr. Hannah, in which they embrace the dead, they live with them?
2: Yes, there are many societies around the world, historically and today, in which not only the memory of the dead, but the dead bodies themselves are part of the family. So one of the most prominent examples here is the Toraja people in Indonesia, who actually mummify their dead through dehydration of the body and then bring them out regularly for feast days.
1: Oh, so, hey, Grandma, your niece is now married and they got a new baby.
2: Yeah, you know, include them in the life of the family going forward.
0: Wow.
2: They don't eat anything as well, so it's great.
0: Oh my. One less plate to fill.
2: Yeah.
0: Oh my gosh. Karen in Blara, Victoria, what do you want to know?
3: Hi, Dr. Carl. Hi, Dr. Hannah. Thank you for this conversation. It's so interesting. I'm really enjoying it. I was interested in the living legacy options where they're supposed to treat your ashes and then they infuse them into the roots of a tree.
2: Yes.
3: And I wondered whether that's true or is it just advertising bollocks? Is there what's left in your ashes once you're cremated?
2: Yeah, great question. So cremated ashes themselves are not harmful, right? They're sanitary, there's no chemical damage. But as with many things, the dose is the poison, right? So ashes are very, very high pH. So they have a pH of around 12. And they also...
1: Oh, they're very alkaline.
2: Very, very, very... pH of around 12 and sodium levels that are around 200 to 2,000 times higher than what plants can tolerate. So if you're scattering ashes over a very large area, then the environmental impact of those ashes is going to be probably quite minimal. Mm. But if you, say, would like to put all of those ashes onto a small tree, a sapling or something like that, we've got lots of studies to show that in cases where people do that, about 90% of those trees die within a year.
1: What if you were to get the ashes and dilute them like crazy and put, say, 1% of the ash on each tree?
2: Yes. So dilution or treating the ashes chemically to remove some of that. So very high in, say, for example, calcium, which we think obviously because of it's from bones, but calcium's in very high concentrations can actually be harmful to plant life. So either you need to have them treated in some manner to kind of rebalance the pH levels and salt levels and calcium levels, or alternatively, scatter them over a much larger area. Please just no MCG, SCG, public football park as much as you might want to.
0: Mm.
2: It's actually not allowed.
0: Really?
2: Despite many people's attempts.
0: Yeah, trying to do that. Thanks, Karen. And we've got Vonnie in Brunswick. Last question, Vonnie. What do you want to ask Dr. Hannah?
4: Hi, Dr. Hannah, Dr. Kyle, big fans. I just wanted to ask a question about I'm obsessed with watching documentaries, pretty much mainly documentaries that have to do with murder, and somebody's died and the history of the, like, real people, murdering people.

0: And when I used to work in trauma with mental health children and things like that. And my colleague 15 years ago or so, like my early days of the career, I worked with somebody who was obsessed with very similar things, podcasts and things like that. And I'd be like, that's horrible. Why do you want to listen to that stuff? For me, like, I've never liked scary movies, never wanted to watch them, always found them too much. And I also had somebody else who was in the police force and had seen a lot of that too. And she was also really obsessed with it. And I could never understand it. Years on, now it's like I now have that same obsession, and I just don't know where that comes from. And my husband, who's never worked in that sort of area, can't understand it now because he's so surprised now I like that sort of thing. So I'm just intrigued at how that works.
1: Short answer, probably yes. Probably it is related to your experiences. I think this speaks directly to something that anthropologist Jeffrey Gora called the pornography of death, which is to say that, yes, we are afraid of death. Death is taboo. We don't want to talk about it, but we really love indulging in taboos. Humans love a good taboo. And so in the same way that we don't talk about sex in public mostly, but we watch porn. We don't talk about death a lot, but we play Call of Duty and listen to true crime podcasts and watch CSI. So we're really obsessed with and want to kind of indulge in voyeuristic, sensational experiences of death and dying, which can be good and can be bad. What it means is that, unfortunately, not a lot of people are exposed to normal, banal, everyday people dying of old age, people lingering on the kind of death that would actually probably all experience. So we're only really experiencing the voyeuristic and extreme.
2: And so for anyone listening right now, what would you say to them about, you know, going about their day or going into their week, you know, what's something you can take with them about death and being able to talk about it more and making it more normalized to have these conversations?
1: I think you take the knowledge that, yes, we are all going to die, but that means, guess what, we get to enjoy today. You get to have a nice little coffee today. You get to enjoy the sunshine or the rain, depending on where you are. And maybe you're a little bit less afraid to have a conversation with a colleague or a family member about it. Doesn't have to be big, doesn't have to be complicated. Get a post-it note out and just say, cremation or burial, what's your favourite funeral song? Easy, simple questions just to bring a little bit more death awareness.
3: And is there a book I can buy on this written by Hannah Gill?
1: And if you'd like to know more, you can read or borrow or steal a copy of my book, How to Die in the 21st Century.
2: Yeah, a whole new way to talk about death, dropped in March. Hannah, thank you so much. Actually, quickly, we've got a few seconds left. Before you go, what is your funeral song? As someone who is so ingrained in death, dying, funerals, practices, what is your funeral song?
1: My funeral song is Expert in a Dying Field by The Beths.
2: Oh, my God, that's perfect. We should have played that out. Dr. Carl, what's yours?
3: Hot-Blooded by Foreigner. I'm not looking for a love that lasts. I know what I want and I want it fast.
2: I think mine's a dance song, maybe Sunshine, Dario G, as I'm being taken out. Either way,
3: rock, man.
2: Something to think about for the rest of the day.
1: Disco.
2: Go on with it. Dr. Hannah Gould, thank you so much for joining us.
1: Thank you for having me.
2: This full episode will be up on the Science with Dr. Carl podcast. We'll catch you next week. Dave Woodhead up next on Lunch. Bye.

0: Hey, Eliza Getzey with Triple J News. The Prime Minister has dismissed claims the government's new housing tax reforms will see fewer homes built over the next decade. Modelling in the budget papers predicts 35,000 fewer homes will be built under the new tax settings. Anthony Albanese denies the papers say that and insists any reduction is more than offset by the government's other measures to increase supply.
1: The budget papers do not say that there'll be 35,000 fewer homes built over the next decade. That's just nonsense.
0: The Health Minister has introduced a bill proposing changes to the NDIS. After Tuesday's budget announcement, the government plans to save more than $37 billion on the scheme. The bill makes several changes, including clarifying the meaning of functional capacity, creating a clearer mechanism to set prices, and changing how disability permanence is assessed. Mark Butler says the bill will return the NDIS to its original purpose, ensuring people undergo all appropriate treatments before an impairment is considered permanent.
2: The NDIS was never intended to replace health, rehabilitation and treatment services, which play a critical role in preventing lifelong disability.
0: A federal court has found supermarket giant Coles broke consumer law by misleading shoppers with its discount

0: tickets on its down-down promotion. Here's Michael Atkin.
1: The consumer watchdog sued Coles, alleging it had misled shoppers with fake discounts on hundreds of household items under its prominent down-down promotional campaign. Federal Court Judge Michael O'Brien ruled that in 13 of the 14 sample discount tickets submitted to the court, the discount was not genuine and would have misled an ordinary customer. Justice O'Brien told the court the tickets would not

back years before it happened. A source in the Australian Jewish community has confirmed an email was sent to police in 2019 expressing concern about Naveed Akram's alleged association with an Islamic extremist group. New South Wales police have declined to comment. And the Sydney Swans say the club's decision not to play its Pride game against St Kilda came after consultation with the LGBTQIA+ community. The club says it wants the annual match to have a positive impact, and that was brought into question after Saints player Lance Collard received a two-match ban for using a homophobic slur for the second time. St Kilda says it supports the Swans, who'll now play against the Western Bulldogs in the designated round. CEO Matthew Pavlich, CEO of the Swans, says they'd been in discussions about moving the match for some time. And you're listening to Triple J.

Another lovely science hour, Dr. Carl, Dr. Lucy, and there was another doctor. I'll be honest, I didn't get that other doctor's name, and that's on me. You know what? You know what they call me around the studio right now? Dr. Rude. Dr. Rude guy. I'm definitely going to go listen back. And if you want to as well, head to wherever you get your favorite podcasts. Now let's get into this one from Panao.

0: She's probably Australia's most well-known sex worker with millions of followers. But Kayla Jade says there's still a lot people don't know about her life.
1: It was like putting, you know, puzzle pieces together and it just made sense.
0: On the Hack podcast right now, our chat with Kayla Jade about her new book that she says reveals everything and the stuff that she wishes she didn't have to talk about.
1: That's why I wanted to keep it private. 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

Alexia with Punch Drunk Love here on Triple J, ripped into Full Nelson, Forget It, and Kendrick Lamar with Humble. Come on. What a great song. That's how you know it's 12 in the afternoon here on Triple J. You know, in the mornings with Lucy, you'll get, you know, oh, the synths make you feel and creates this atmosphere, you know, big words. And then when it hits the PM, the music analysis quickly turns in, yeah, that song's all right. KGB. Here's another pretty good song. KGB, Adela, Triple J.

Malibu by Hole here on Triple J. Number 49 in the Hottest 100 of 1998. Olivia Rodrigo, Drop Dead, and YNG Marta with that new track, Real Geek. It also kicked off some more energy, Adela, KGB. It is Dave Woodhead with you, and right now, I'm looking at the time. When we got a bit of time in this hour still. It is just 12:34. But I want you to start thinking about lunchtime legend. It is a Thursday afternoon, of course. Friday eve, pre-kend, all that good stuff. The weekend is on the horizon. Let's start building up that energy. 043975-7555. Right here, down and out. Messiah.

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You never know what Baker Boy is going to do in the Leica Version studio. Back in 2022, I should say, he took on Blur's Song 2, and earlier this year took on Blackpink's Jump. Blackpink, a K-pop group. Man, yeah, just huge. Someone texting in saying, oh my gosh, get this on Spotify, please. I don't have that power. But if you want, I was gonna make a joke, but I'm not going to because it was about Spotify and we're on a public broadcaster. So look, if you want to listen back, Triple J app, come on, get around it. Or send through any song you want. 043975-7555. Lunchtime Legend. It's pretty much Spotify. It's a new slogan I'm workshopping. Triple J.

Gimme, Can't Be High, all the time here on Triple J. Little find I found on Unearth. Another Unearth superstar, someone who's part of this Unearth Forecast artist list of 2026. Pretty much just a little glimpse into the future, who's going to be making some big moves. Chloe Parche being one of them, from Eura Sydney, heading on tour next month. 13th of June, all the details on the Triple J website. Right now, though, we are thinking about lunchtime legend 0439 757555. It's just one simple question. What is the mood? Is it this one? Former Unearth High winner. You knew him as Lee, but he grew up now as Lee Surdy. Triple J.

0: Will Howard Evans with Triple J News. Coles has been found guilty of misleading customers with fake discounts on its Down Down pricing program. The federal court has found that in 13 of 14 sample discount tickets, the discount was not genuine, meaning Coles broke consumer law. ACCC boss Gina Cass-Gottlieb says it's a good outcome.
1: It is very timely for all retailers to ensure that they make accurate pricing and discount claims.
0: Coles says it acknowledges today's federal court decision and its priority has always been delivering value to customers. The federal opposition plans to link migration intake to housing availability and slash welfare for non-citizens. Isabella Tolhurst has more.
2: Opposition leader Angus Taylor will deliver his budget reply speech tonight, where he'll outline the next stage of the coalition's migration plan. He will draw a link between migration and housing, planning to only allow in as many people as Australia can house. The coalition has not yet put a number on this. Mr. Taylor also says taxpayer-funded benefits like welfare payments and the NDIS will not be available to non-citizens, including permanent residents, with carve-outs for people from New Zealand.
0: Six passengers from a cruise ship at the centre of a deadly hantavirus outbreak will arrive in Perth tomorrow. The four Australian citizens, one Australian permanent resident and one New Zealand citizen have been evacuated from a cruise ship where cases of the severe illness were detected. Health Minister Mark Butler says a flight for the group will leave the Netherlands later today and fly directly home.
3: They have been tested very, very recently, a pre-flight test. There is a PCR test for hantavirus and they have tested negative. I can also indicate they are all symptom-free.
0: US President Donald Trump has arrived in Beijing for talks with his Chinese counterpart, Xi Jinping.

0: Ping. Here's Stephen Jedgetts.
1: On the one hand, Australia wants to see a stable relationship between China and the United States. They obviously don't want to see conflict, so any sort of meetings that contribute to a stable relationship will be welcome. On the other hand, the government here and many governments across Asia

0: has been found to be operating as a licensed bookmaker while holding his position within the AFL team. 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
1: A group of Australians who are on board a ship with a hantavirus outbreak are on their way home. 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
1: Triple J Lunch
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0: Noah Khan, Doors here on Triple J. Also ripped into that new one from Sly Withers with Sick. And unfortunately, some of our Lunchtime Legends co-workers today might be kind of getting sick of their mucking around, their shenanigans. It's Molly and Taz. Molly, if from your text here, I see you keep screaming and squawking at your co-workers. What's going on?
1: Yeah, that's all thanks to Apex and the song by the Chemical Brothers.
0: Yes, let's break this down a bit. We're about to rip into some Chemical Brothers, and it's part of this movie that you have been obsessed with, Apex. What is this movie?
1: I guess it's like, you know, hunt and prey kind of vibes. So the song really got me going. He says to this chick that she's got so long to run away from him. And then Chemical Brothers just slams and he kind of squawks at her through the whole movie. And it's just been this ongoing thing with my family and friends for the last 2 weeks. We're just all kind of screaming at each other, listening to this song on repeat. Yeah.
0: That's, you know what? I mean, it sounds, if you weren't part of the bit, it just sound awful. But you doing it with your friends and family, that's really nice. And over a movie that's about like hunting each other, it's just a lot of different vibes coming in with this request, Molly.
1: Yeah, absolutely. Definitely need to watch it if you haven't watched it.
0: Look,
1: but
0: you got me convinced. I've got the IMDb page up here. Hell of a cast. Charlie's there on.
1: Yeah.
0: They got an Edgerton in there.
1: Yep.
0: Eric Banner, come on.
1: Yeah, Eric Banner is the GOAT.
0: Man, Aaron Peterson as well. Have you checked much Aaron Peterson stuff out?
1: No, I have not.
0: Detective Jay Swan in Mystery Road.
1: Okay, I'll suss it out.
0: You know where you can go find that, Molly?
1: Where?
0: Glad you asked. ABC iView, mate. Get around it. Come on, delete your Netflix. No, joking. Molly, let's rip into it. What is the song from the Chemical Brothers that we're going to rip into?
1: It is Go by the Chemical Brothers. It's a get up and go song.
0: Hell yeah. And before I play it, you work at a salmon farm, yeah?
1: Correct, yeah. I'm sitting on a boat at the moment and I've only got the radio, so.
0: Hell yeah. Now, are you aware the Chemical Brothers have a song called The Salmon Dance?
1: Absolutely.
0: Well, I'm just glad that you know. Now let's rip into this one. Molly, bless you. I'm going to go check out this Apex film, all right?
1: All right. Cheers, man. Bye.

One of the greats, Q-Tip, on the vocals. Big thank you to our lunchtime legend all the way from Tassie, Molly. She wanted to hear this one. I really enjoy chatting to Molly. There was a lot of layers into that request, you know, which I always appreciate. You know, a lot of people will request something just to go, yeah, it's a vibe. And I also appreciate that, but I like a story. And Molly's story with it, with that track, and let me just, like I said, a lot of layers. She wanted to hear that one because that song is featured in a movie called Apex. And there's a scene in the film where someone is chasing a character. The song kicks in and then one of the characters starts squawking at the other person. I've never seen the film. Then I guess that scene is very funny. Molly and her friends and family have turned into an inside joke and they keep squawking at each other. So that's why she wants to hear it go. And I'll tell you what, a lot of love for Apex on the text line. Someone saying, no way, literally watched Apex last night. And also Adam saying, Woodhead, you forgot to mention that movie was filmed in New South Wales. My apologies, Adam. In my defense, I only heard about the film 20 minutes ago from Molly, and she didn't tell me. If she told me, I would have told you, brother. And you know that. Adam, come on. But thank you for the movie recommendation, Molly. Hell of a cast as well. Definitely gonna check this one out. Let's get into this one. Arlo Parks.

That is Brooklyn producer Jiggets and Charlotte Plank, who is Australian/English vocalist, teaming up for Car Crash here on Triple J. I'll be honest, I believe first time I've really heard anything from either of them, but what an introduction. Car Crash here on Triple J. Lana Del Rey, Diet Mountain Dew, and public figures as well. Some great stuff coming out of Melbourne. How I'm feeling. I'm feeling pretty good on a Thursday afternoon. Tonight from 9 p.m., the hip-hop show is back. I'll tell you a little bit more of what's happening on that program tonight in just a bit. First up, I'm going to play out this Ruby Fields, then some Violent Soho. Triple J. No,

kicked it off with Ruby Fields' Muscle, something off the new record Small Achievements, which, if you remember, was a feature album when it was released. And Ruby has been on the road for about a month, just a couple of weeks. Wrapping up in about 2 days. You can head to Triple J website for more details if you want to catch those final shows. And another act who are about to hit the road, Violent Soho, with their huge track Viceroy. Number 14, Hottest 100 2016. All the details on their reunion. Big tour. Once again, you wouldn't believe it. Triple J website. Get the hell around it. It is Dave Woodhead with you. We're going to get to the headlines pretty soon. Before this hour wraps up, I'll take you back to 2015, one of the biggest songs from that year. First up, Zipporah, Triple J.

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0: Returning to the Like a Virgin studio this Friday, Genesis Owusu. He's a busy man about to kick off his new album tour, but he'll be stopping by for a cover and an original. Back in 2021, he gave us this

Jutamon Ocean Drive smash hit from 2015, number 13 that year's Hottest 100 Countdown, and kicked it off with new stuff from a young legend, Zipporah.

0: Will Howard Evans with Triple J News. The consumer watchdog says it wants a big penalty after it won its case against Coles for misleading customers with fake down-down discounts. The federal court has found 13 of the 14 sample discount tickets submitted in the trial were advertised with misleading discounts that were not genuine. ACCC Chair Gina Cass-Gottlieb says it will make strong submissions when it comes to the penalty.
1: It is very important that a penalty is not just able to be dismissed as a cost of doing business and that it becomes at a level that is a significant deterrent for such conduct.
0: Coles says it acknowledges today's decision and its priority has always been delivering value to customers. One Nation leader Pauline Hanson says the Coalition is copying her migration policies. In his budget reply speech tonight, opposition leader Angus Taylor will unveil plans to limit net overseas migration to the number of newly constructed houses and to boot non-citizens from some welfare and NDIS payments. Senator Hanson says the policies have been taken straight from One Nation.
2: The difference is that Angus Taylor has no vision for the future and that's why he's picking up One Nation's policies. I'm the only one that's been speaking about vision for the future.
0: Staying with politics, Health Minister Mark Butler says a bill proposing NDIS changes will ensure anyone who has needs directly connected to their disability will continue to be supported by the scheme. The bill, which aims to cut more than $37 billion from the NDIS, was introduced to Parliament this morning and has now been referred to the Senate inquiry. Mr Butler says if a person develops a health condition separate to the impairment, it should be dealt with through the health system.
3: But what we have found is that participants have been able to seek supports from the NDIS in relation to conditions that are not connected to the disability or the impairment for which they've gained access to the scheme.
0: Overseas, Donald Trump says America's relationship with China is going to be better than ever before. The US president is in Beijing for a summit with his Chinese counterpart, Xi Jinping, months after both leaders imposed tit-for-tat tariffs on each other's countries, leading to a massive trade war. Mr. Trump says some are calling it the biggest summit ever.
4: People aren't talking about anything else. But it's an honor to be with you. It's an honor to be your friend. And the relationship between China and the U.S.

0: USA is going to be better than ever before.
1: And the Gold Coast Suns coach Damien Hardwick says the AFL club's team manager will continue his role for tomorrow night's game despite an investigation into integrity. Triple J.

0: Triple J Lunch
1: with Dave Woodhead.
2: Yes, it is. And if you were listening very closely, you might have heard that I said played the opener just a little too early. But low-key, the drums kind of hit in like the pockets of that Larissa Lambert song. I'm just saying. The Larissa Lambert Triple J opener remix that the country has been begging for. This is the first day of that becoming an actual reality. Let's get into this one. New music, Genesis Owusu, Triple J.

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2: 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Come hang with me, Anika Luna, as I put you onto local acts before anyone else. We'll travel to all corners of the country to uncover the next generational artists. Hear first plays before they drop, and I'll get you

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0: 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Internet popping, I'm not with that. Nigga rich online, having fake rap. 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I be buying drip, I be spinning rack. 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And my drip fitted, this shit store rack. 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
1: Y'all nigga don't got no money, can't tell by the way that you beef on that end of day. Deep bitch, you do it 6-13, wiggin' ain't think that since that I'm not end of day. 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We kinda act with the no Twitter talk, we on some new shit. I got that little fake. Whoa, bitch, I got that little fake. Bitch, I got that.

0: Ellen Affair. Wow!
1: Denzel Curry, his new supergroup, The Sky. Lit Effect, right here on Triple J. Truly setting that Thursday mood, getting us ready for the weekend. This one also kind of fits the Thursday mood, especially if you're having a bit of a rough week so far. Lolly Gallagher, Out of Patience, Triple J.

Olivia Dean taking on Claro's Sexy to Someone in the Leica Version Studios. It is Dave Woodhead with you on a Thursday afternoon. And I don't know if you noticed, but there is a little industry term that the music industry uses for Thursdays. They call it Throwback Thursdays. And pretty much is what it says on the tin, you know? Play a song that came out a little while ago, song we all love. And I've just been looking at my playlist, and it's been sick so far. I've had a great afternoon hanging out with you, but I feel like we're lacking in the throwbacks. So let's fix that right now.

Matt Corby stained here on Triple J. And man, oh man, what were we here before that? Samara Sin. Oh shit. Oh yeah. Love that one. But what was before that? Skrillex, Bangarang, trying to fulfill our Throwback Thursday quota. Pretty close to the end of the show. Phil and Frankie coming through soon. Benny, though, texting in, saying with some constructive feedback, saying, this isn't a throwback, Dave. This is an interdimensional traverse. There is only two timelines. All right. And that keeps going. But Benny, I like where your head's at. And you know what? That's just the power of Bangarang. Guess you're talking about dimensions, portals, all that. It turns your life into a Rick and Morty episode for about 4 minutes. And then you just snap back into reality and you go, damn, where the hell am I? Oh my God, I'm driving a car? Was I driving a car the whole time that Skrillex song was on? I remember. That's crazy. That high

Got text here from Pat saying it's given peak Chinese Laundry Nights energy. Pat, you might be right. I'll be honest. I wasn't there during those days. I've heard the stories. I've heard the tales. It's probably a good thing I wasn't there. But yeah, a lot of energy in that one. Syrup E. I know we haven't spoken. Face melting. Pat as well texting in again. Loving it. Same vibes. Absolutely, Pat. And you know who else has got some vibes up their sleeves? Frankie Rosethorn, Phil Fresh, your two fill-in friends? Oh, that sounds a bit weird saying it out loud. But yeah, they're filling in for Abby and Tyrone while they're off, keeping the mood going on Drive. Big show coming up after 3. I'll chuck on this one to get you to the headlines. Another song that kind of encapsulates that 2 a.m. energy. Literally, it's Foles. 2 a.m. I'll catch you tomorrow.

0: Will Howard Evans with Triple J News. The Leader of the Opposition will deliver his budget reply tonight, outlining the Coalition's plan to end mass migration. Isabella Tolhurst has more.
1: Angus Taylor's budget reply speech expands on the Coalition's migration policy, based on putting Australians first. He wants to exclude migrants, including permanent residents, from receiving taxpayer-funded welfare and NDIS supports. He says it would be grandfathered, so wouldn't apply to current migrants. Mr. Taylor says he wants more people to aim for citizenship as a result. The Coalition is also proposing to link migration to housing supply, saying it's become too hard for Australians to buy a home.
0: Meanwhile, Green Senator Maureen Faruqi says the Coalition is demonising migrants for issues governments have failed to address. She says it's normalising racism in Australia.
2: Migrants are experiencing the same cost of living crisis, the same housing crisis as everyone else. They have become targets of vile racism. That's what Labor and Liberals need to think about.
0: The consumer watchdog says it will continue to take action wherever needed to protect consumers from false or misleading discounts after it won its case against Coles. The federal court found a majority of the down-down pricing tickets submitted to the court were not offering genuine discounts. ACCC Chair Gina Cass-Gottlieb says retailers are capable of providing genuine discounts, but failing to do so harms consumers.
3: Firms should continue to give discounts and to choose the programs they place the discount promotion in, but it has to be accurate and well understood by consumers.
0: Coles says it acknowledges today's federal court decision and its priority has always been delivering value to customers. Six passengers who were on board a cruise ship where cases of hantavirus were detected will arrive in Australia tomorrow. Here's Kaysen Ho.
4: A repatriation flight is set to take off around 5:30pm Australian Eastern Standard Time from the Netherlands. The group has been in quarantine there since being evacuated from the MV Hondius cruise ship. The plane is set to fly to an airbase northeast of Perth, and the six people will then be transferred to a nearby facility in Bullsbrook to quarantine for at least 3 weeks. Health Minister Mark Butler says the four Australian citizens, one Australian permanent resident and one New Zealand citizen have all tested negative for hantavirus.
0: And in sport, Queensland assistant coach Ty Williams says the Maroons will need to take their opportunities in Game 2 of the Women's Rugby League State of Origin series in Brisbane tonight. Defending champion New South Wales will win the series if they're victorious. Right across Australia, you're listening to Triple J.

0: on Triple J.
1: Yes, what's goody? Happy Thursday. You're listening to Drive on Triple J. It's Frankie and Phil with you on this pre-kend. And look, we got a pretty stacked show. I mean, stacked first hour. And, you know, later on, you're going to be hearing new music from Memphis LK. Very excited to share that one. Frankie, you walked in with a bit of swagger because, you know, Frankie's Fury. You nailed it yesterday, mate.
2: Absolutely. I'm still on a high from yesterday.
1: I can tell.
2: From predicting how many seeds are in a mandarin. Who would have thought?
1: But did you hear what was going around in the office? Did you
2: what?
1: That? Yeah, people are talking.
2: What are they saying?
1: You didn't hear?
2: Hear what? What are you talking
1: about?
2: All
1: right, I got something for you. Someone mentioned your name, and especially in regards to
2: who?
1: The fear.
2: I don't like it when people talk behind my back,
1: Frank,
2: Phil.
1: Just relax. Like, watch, I'm on your side. Don't worry. I'll never let anyone talk to you like that. But stick around after this one from Don Toliver here on Triple J Drive.
2: People to watch.

0: Phil Fresh and Frankie here with you on Drive. Love that one from Calvin Harris featuring Haim. Pray to God. Hadn't heard that one in a while, but it was great to hear it.
1: That's good.
0: Now, Phil, you said before some people have been talking behind my back, allegedly.
1: Yeah, there's been some noise in the office. This

0: This is all after, you know, you came through Frankie's Fury, the Mandarin Fury. It worked.
1: Thanks.
0: Right? And then, you know, people were, even people on the text line, they're going, mate, I'm pretty sure that's a seedless variety, all that.
1: You kind of got a little also, bit. Also, by the way, I knew that. I knew it was a seedless variety. We went over this yesterday, like, and it was proven that I was right. So.
0: Yes. Well, someone on the breakfast team, not named Conchetta, had other things to say about it. This is what Lucas said this morning.
2: That might sound like a big win, a big victory for Frankie, but I sort of saw this whole thing unfold behind the scenes in the office. Mm. And the way that it worked was that Frankie just went, oh, yeah, we're going to do the Mandarin thing. I'll go to the shops now and I'll get the Mandarins.
1: Yeah.
2: So I reckon she just bought, like, there are just Mandarins that are bred to be seedless. Nobody was watching
3: cheating.
2: Her.
3: They're making cheating allegations 100%. Against Frankie.
2: She just went down there and bought two different types of Mandarin. She's a liar.
3: I believe in Frankie. I believe in her sixth sense.
2: Well, so I have one easy trick. For how to get mandarins without seeds.
3: Ask Frankie.
2: No, go there and buy the ones that say seedless.
1: It's a good thing Luke is moving to drive because I think he's maybe losing his mind waking up so early after all this time.
0: Oh, goodness me.
1: You know, he's starting to lose his marble. Surely his Unc should catch some sleep.
0: You did not just call my boy Unc like that. That's, hey, dude, we're friends. We're still colleagues. We still work here, okay?
1: I know.
0: But he's gone. But, yes, in the office, he's here. But in my mind.
1: And on my close friends list, he's off as well.
0: But in my life, he's out of here. Well, look, Frank, I'm, you know, I'm rocking with you. I'm Team Frank.
1: Yeah.
0: But he does have a point. You were, no one else went with you. It was just you that went to the shops and cut it.
1: Okay.
0: We don't know for sure.
1: And what are we going to do about that?
0: Brother, I'm glad you asked because I have two mandarins in my possession.
1: We did it yesterday.
0: Nah, brother, we're doing it again. Run it back.
1: Winner.
0: You've got this. It's Frankie's Fury, mate. Come on.
1: I've got this.

0: A group of Australians who are on board a ship with a hantavirus outbreak are on their way home. The Australians seem to be in good health. So are there any risks? And what exactly is hantavirus? And should we be worried about a bigger outbreak? G'day, it's Dave Marchese. Coming up on Hack, we're going to have an update for you. Also speaking with sex worker Kayla Jade, who's got a book out. She's going to tell you about the misconceptions people have about her and about the diagnosis that changed her life.
1: Hack. 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

0: Will K right there for your Thursday afternoon. It's Drive here on Triple J with Frankie and Phil, and we're running it back. It's time for Frankie's Fury. We kicked it off yesterday. For people who weren't here, who maybe need a refresher, Frankie, what was your fury?
1: My fury, Frankie's fury,
0: yes,
1: is that if I can determine what mandarins will have less seeds than others.
0: Yes, and what is the tell?
1: The tell is the amount of air pocket in between the fruit and the skin.
0: Right.
1: The pocket tells all.
0: So we did this yesterday. We had two mandarins. You were able to figure out which one had more than the others. You nailed it.
1: Yeah, I nailed it.
0: It was...
1: One had zero and yes, one had three seeds.
0: As greens across the board. You passed the flying colours. Luca Muller from Triple J Breakfast has said that it was rigged. He's calling you a liar. That he's saying really, you know, attacking your character, if you will. So we have to run it back. This time around, though, I've gotten the mandarins. You haven't even touched the mandarins. I've been hiding it away from you. And now it's time to run this back.
1: Yeah, and I'm, you know what, I still am really confident in my abilities. And
0: you should be.
1: You haven't even...

0: even shown me these mandarins yet. Like, I wanted to see them before and you were like, no,
1: I have
0: to tell
1: it,
0: you
1: brother.
0: Right before you do it. And it's kind of like not really the point of why I brought the whole thing to the radio. I wanted to share with people, like, if you want to pick a mandarin with no seeds, this is how you do it. And now people are calling me a liar and a cheat.
1: Hey, relax. Calm down. I've got two mandarins for you. I am now passing it over to Frankie.
0: Okay.
1: The very first time, there's number one and there's number two.
0: Now,
1: based off the air pocket theory, have a little feel of them. I've labeled them as well, number one and number two. Which one, just off initial reactions, which one do you think is going to have more seeds than the other?
0: I think number two is going to have more seeds than number one.
1: We're locking in number two.
0: There's something loose about the number one.
1: Okay, so by the end of, you know, we'll play some music, but by the end of it, there should be more seeds in mandarin number two than number one. That is what you're...
0: Yeah, I think I'm going to say it's that.
1: All right.
0: Two is going to have more seeds than one.
1: Two is going to have more than one. All right. Well, let's do it. Let's play some music. Let's see.
0: Sorry. No, I mean one is going to have more seeds.
1: Boy.
0: Wait. Sorry. Hang on. No. I just got really confused. Okay.
1: One
0: has more air pocket. Therefore, I don't think it's going to have any seeds. Sorry. Locking it in.
1: So you're going two, having more than one.
0: Yeah.
1: On the record, it's locked in. Get into those mandarins. You're on Triple J Drive.

0: Betty Ray's right there.
1: On Triple J Drive with Frankie and Phil. It's called Morning Light. If you've joined us, we're in the middle of Frankie's fury. Frankie came through saying she can tell which mandarins are going to have more seeds or less seeds than the other one, just based off of the air pockets in the mandarins. Frankie is actually still going through the final parts of the mandarins.
2: Letting everyone know that I'm actually eating the mandarins in the process.
1: No problem with it.
2: And I'm still, by the way, I have two slices left of the mandarin that I expected.
1: So to recap, right? Luca called you out saying this is fake news. I've gone and collected the mandarins. You haven't seen it until literally two songs ago. Mm-hmm. You've gone through the mandarins. We labeled them one and two, and you said that mandarin number two is going to have more seeds than mandarin number one. Have you just gone through your last slice?
2: Yep, I've just finished. So I have the results.
1: You have the results. All right. Well, I mean, shout out to everyone getting involved on the text on 043975755. Someone sent through a Facebook video of some weird mandarin to DIY kind of stuff. I don't know. That kind of freaked me out. But anyway, let's get into the results of Frankie's Fury. Yeah. Now, again, you said that mandarin number two was going to have more than mandarin number one. I believe you ate mandarin two first.
2: I did.
1: How many seeds were in that one?
2: Three seeds.
1: Three seeds. Put it down. Put it in wax. Three seeds. So then by your theory, there should be less than that in mandarin number one. Mm-hmm. What did you find in mandarin number one?
2: Can you just describe my face right now, Phil? How would you describe it?
1: I'm going to say arms crossed, nodding. A little bit of a shit-eating grin as well on there.
2: Yeah.
1: Am I thinking what you're about to say?
2: I'm pretty smug right now.
1: Why is that?
2: Because I was once again correct. Once again, I've come through. Do you people, you think you can prove me wrong about mandarins? Frankie doesn't know anything. She can't tell how many seeds are inside of a fruit and compared to the other, but I can. And I'm telling you, bring me whatever mandarin you can and I will be able to tell you which one has less than the other.
1: Yeah, and Luca, if you ever think about talking about my co-host like that again.
2: There are zero seeds in the one that I had less seeds in, and then three in the one that I predicted that would have more.
1: Well, do you have any final statements you want to make to
2: the air pocket theory is undeniable, and maybe no one's ever thought to even think of it as a mandarin fact, but I think it is.
1: Any final statements to Luca?
2: Luca, see you in your dreams.
1: What does that even mean?
2: Sorry, I couldn't think of anything.
1: Okay.
2: No, actually, you know, he's a great colleague and I wish him the best. So I'm a good sport.
1: You're a JoJo.

0: Spacey Jane, do you really love her? Here on Triple J Drive, it's Frankie and Phil, where Frankie has yet again doubted, oh no, not doubted, but proven the naysayers wrong with Frankie's theory about your Mandarin theory. This text line, looking like Science with Dr. Carl right now. Everyone's asking you questions all of a sudden. Someone on here saying, can you please clarify, bigger air pockets, no seeds? Can you confirm that?
1: Yes, can confirm. The bigger the air pocket, the less the seed is basically the through line.
0: Well, what about this cat from Mel? She says this, I love the Mandarin theory. As a scientist, I recommend increasing your sample size and performing repeats. Imagine how cool it'll be if there's significant data and you're the trailblazer for this.
1: Well, this is what I mean, Kat. This is what I mean, people. It's why I wanted to share this in the first place. I think this is a very humble theory, but I think maybe no one's ever even bothered to think of it before.
0: Real recognize real. Another text here saying, how do we know she's not just swallowing some of the seeds to cheat the system? What do you think about
1: that? Okay, great. Let's stick a camera down my throat tomorrow and just live stream it, shall we? Great, great. Because people are saying that I've been swallowing seeds and cheating.
0: All right.
1: Insane.
0: Come on, we're going to wrap this up right now. Stick around. We're going to be playing new music from Memphis LK, but right now let's get into your unearthed feature artist.
1: I just want to say people are texting in saying that they have always used this theory when shopping for mandarins, and I just feel like I've found my long-lost brothers and sisters when I read that.
0: You heard it here first on Triple J Drive. It's your unearthed feature artist.
2: Introducing your unearthed feature artist of the week.
3: Hey, this is Lucy Lamb and I'm from Nam, Melbourne. I was just like obsessed with Hannah Montana. That was my awakening into like wanting to do music. And then I guess as you like find more and more like different kinds of music as you grow up, it just evolved into where I am now. My sound, I kind of think of it as a bit of a fusion. Intense drums, really intense bass, like a synth hook that's really catchy and like pretty. Something that can kind of get stuck in your head. It's kind of like all over the place, but in like a good way, I think. I'd like to think what's attractive about my music is the fact that it takes you to another place. That's what I try to do in my music and what I like to experience myself when I listen to music. The album is just self-titled, it's just Lucy Lamb, coming out May 29th. It touches on a lot of different realms and sounds, but the thing that ties it all together, appreciation for like life and the present moment. This next track is Daydreams in School. It's about nostalgia, dreams, and remembering what it's like to be a kid.

0: A feature artist, Lucy Lambert, Daydreams in School. You're listening to Drive with Frankie and Phil Fresh right now, and it is time for a first play.
1: You're hearing this before anyone else. It's a first play.
0: Yes, we got a first play. I'm very excited for this one. Love listening to these tunes from Memphis LK.
2: Hey, and let me just say this, right? I listened to this new song just before.
0: Yeah, me too.
2: And as much as I enjoyed listening to it in the office, I wish I listened to this in Mykonos.
0: Yeah.
2: On a villa.
0: In Ibiza.
2: Euro summer.
0: Yes.
2: In Ibiza.
0: Yeah, yes.
2: Mallorca.
0: Oh my gosh.
2: Name something else. Where else are we going?
0: A Kentucky tour.
2: I don't know. Maybe. But Memphis LK, you know, 2000s trance, recently supported Sophie Tucker and the Veronicas at the AO. That's the Australian Open, they're calling it these days.
0: That's so cool.
2: But man, this one, it's called Out My Buddy. It's similar to what you're hearing now, some kind of heaven in that, you know, it is trance, it's upbeat. But I don't know, there's something so sweet about this new one. I'm keen to hear what you think on 0439-757-555. New music from Memphis LK. Out My Buddy, let's get it.
3: Hi, it's Memphis LK, and this is my new song. It's called Out My Body. This song's about being on the dance floor, feeling euphoric and connected, and just letting go of the stresses of life, and just being able to fully embrace and accept yourself and the people around you. I'm really inspired as well by early 2000s trance and Eurodance, and that euphoric feeling is something I'm always trying to channel when I make music. So I hope you love it, and I'm so excited it's out, and yeah, enjoy.

going to be all gas, no brakes. So tune in for the Friday Mix with me, Kaylin Crabb and the Katayanagi Twins tomorrow right here on Triple J.

0: Damn, I needed that for my Thursday. It's Triple J Drive with Frankie and Phil. Brent Fires right there. And before that, a first play from Memphis LK. It's called Out My Body.
1: Yeah, I know what you mean. Like, it really was. Like, take me to, where'd you say, Ibiza?
0: No, I said Mykonos.
1: And I said the Kentucky tour.
0: You said, well, what about a Kentucky tour? I mean, it works. I feel you have to be in Europe for this song.
1: And you can be in Australia. You can be in, you can be wherever you want and it'll transport you there.
0: Well, I mean, listening to it today in the office, I was like, that's why I was like, yeah, this is hella good, but I wish I was, you know, in the sun.
1: Yep.
0: With my mates just making memories.
1: It's a really great track from Memphis LK right there.
0: That's right.
1: And coming up, we're going to be hearing from our culture king. Angus is coming through.
0: Ooh,
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0: Mãe, você está ouvindo a Triple J.
1: Will Howard Evans with Triple J News. Liberal leader Angus Taylor hopes to win back voters in tonight's budget reply speech by saying a future coalition government will fix bracket creep. Adam Langenberg explains.
2: Mr Taylor says the plan will permanently fix bracket creep, where inflation results in workers paying higher taxes without an increase in their real purchasing power. The policy would effectively tie income tax rates to the consumer price index through an automated mechanism. The tax bracket change, which is expected to be phased in over time, will be expensive, but many Liberals believe a bold economic policy is the only way for the party to start clawing back support after two dire federal election losses.
1: Consumer group Choice says the ACCC's win against Coles over its misleading Down Down campaign validates how customers are feeling about this type of conduct. The Federal Court has found that in 13 of the 14 pricing tickets it saw, the discount was not real, misleading an ordinary customer. Choice's Andy Kelly says it's a big blow to Coles.
3: I think the damage to trust in Coles will be huge from this, but consumers were already starting to question, you know, do these promotions, specials actually represent a genuine discount or not?
1: Chinese President Xi Jinping says he wants China and the US to be partners, not rivals, as talks continue in Beijing. US President Donald Trump is there for a leader summit with Mr. Xi following an intense trade war last year. Mr. Trump has praised the relationship between the two leaders.
4: People don't know. Whenever we had a problem, we worked that out very quickly. We're going to have a fantastic future together. Such respect for China, the job you've done. You're a great leader. I say it to everybody, you're a great leader.
1: Six passengers who were on board a cruise ship at the centre of a hantavirus outbreak will arrive in Australia tomorrow. Here's Kaysen Ho.
5: The World Health Organization says 11 cases of hantavirus have been reported, along with three deaths linked to the MV Hondius cruise ship. Four Australian citizens, a permanent resident and one New Zealand citizen were evacuated from the ship. They're set to be repatriated and land at an airbase northeast of Perth tomorrow before being transferred to a nearby facility to quarantine for 3 weeks. The Health Minister Mark Butler says all six people have tested negative for hantavirus but will wear PPE for the duration of the flight.
1: In sport, Fremantle Dockers coach Justin Longmuir says his team are ready to take on Essendon at the MCG on Sunday, despite the loss of captain Alex Pearce to a low-grade knee injury. A replacement for the defender has not been named yet. Longmuir says strong performances from several WAFL players is giving the selection committee plenty of options. Right across Australia, this is Triple J.

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1: Drive with Frankie and Phil here on Triple J. We are having a great time.
2: Were you just trying to mimic the voice?
1: I guess
2: voice
1: I was trying to do that.
2: How did do it one more time?
1: Drive.
2: Yeah, not bad.
1: Coming up, we have Angus Culture King in.
2: Yes,
1: very
2: sir.
1: Exciting. So stick around for that one.
2: You reckon he's watched a movie?
1: I think he's watched a movie or two for sure.
2: Keen to hear what this one's about. You're on Triple J Drive right now. Some lewd. Let's get it.

0: Lily Allen, LDN. Love that track. London. It's Frankie and Phil here on Triple J Drive, and it is time for Culture King.
1: I have not missed a single movie since.
2: True crime friends.
1: That's exactly where I watched.
3: Violence in the cinema.
1: I'm dialed in. Culture
4: King. King's back. King's back in the building.
5: So good to be back. Thanks for keeping the crown warm.
4: Hey, bro. Anything for you, my boy.
5: Hey.
4: Listen, man, you've come back. Last week we spoke about the sheep detectives.
5: That's right. Sheeps were detecting.
4: They were detecting and detecting.
5: After dropping that rave review, a couple people in the office, including producer Mickey, came up and said, best movie they've seen of the year.
0: Wow. Yes.
5: Yeah. Yeah.
4: She's nodding and putting thumbs up.
5: You know,
4: she's
5: the
4: saying,
5: system works. I'm so glad to do this
4: the
5: service.
4: The Culture King theory is alive.
5: I hope I can do it again this week.
4: Well, what have you got for us?
5: Well, look, I'm here to talk about obsession. And I'm not just talking about mine with movies, which is obviously, yes, guilty, but a brand new film from a filmmaker named Curry Barker. Okay, he is a young man in his early 20s. He's actually a comedian who broke through as one half of the internet sketch comedy duo called That's a Bad Idea.
0: Okay.
5: But then the year before, he made an hour-long found film, kind of found footage horror movie called Milk and Cereal. And then his phone started ringing, proverbially. It's a great movie. It's very spooky. But he got offered to come up to the big league. So he's one of these filmmakers that

0: It has come from the world of YouTube, the world of like TikTok, and has made his big debut. And his film is called Obsession, and it takes one of the oldest ideas in the world, wanting someone to love you back, and turns it into something really uncomfortable but also very fun to watch.
1: I'm terrified. Oh, man. My gosh. I hate when you come in here and you bring some spooky shit in here. Bro.
0: Well, look, it's
1: I'm
0: a classic monkey paw setup. So that is like when someone gets exactly what they wished for, right? But it's in the worst possible way.
2: Some of the best films have that kind of structure. 100%. Love a wish movie.
0: I love a wish movie. It has been a driving force of so many classics. Yeah. I can't wait to, maybe we can talk about them after this. But I was actually lucky enough to spend some time chatting to Kari Barker about this film, about being careful what you wish for. And I thought I'd play you a bit of that.
2: Please.

0: Look, let's go back to the start. I'd love to know what was happening in your life when the idea for Obsession just first came to you.
1: Oh my gosh, you're the first person that's ever asked me that. I was in this part of my life where I was so obsessed with views. And so I think I was at the height of our channel, really trying to come up with the funniest sketches. But I'd also just booked Always Sunny in Philadelphia, and I was waiting for months and months for it to come out because it was live on TV and we had all gathered around. And before the episode, there was a Simpsons episode where he has a monkey paw and he's making wishes and stuff. It hit me right then and there on the couch that that Obsession idea that I had would be perfect if it was a wish movie. And so I actually remember the moment. I remember being on the couch and being like, oh my God, and writing it down. After that, I just kept developing and developing that idea.
0: I'm sure you breathed a big sigh of relief when, with the initial feedback, the movie is awesome. Loved it. Look, you're part of this, I guess we could call it a movement. We're kind of seeing this really amazing pipeline from comedy sketch to horror. You know, obviously Jordan Peele, Zach Cregger, Australia's Michael Danny Filippo. And we're seeing some of the most inventive horror coming out at the moment. What do you think it is about these two genres, particularly sketch and horror, that just complement one another so well?
1: I feel as if when you are always thinking about being funny, or you're constantly trying to figure out what the next sketch is, your comedy brain is on. And so you're studying people, and you're studying psychology, and you're studying the way people react to things because it's funny, right? And making fun of people is funny, but also making fun of yourself is funny. Like, and I think when you make a sketch, you're kind of making fun of what we do as humans, right? Like, that's all it is. So, mm-hmm. So I mean, it lends itself really well to horror because it's, if you can understand psychology, if you can get inside the head of an audience member, you've got a pretty big leg up when it comes to horror.
0: Yeah, yeah. It's like, you know, sketch is always a driving towards this punchline. Like, it seems like that's kind of the release. And I see that the same with horror, especially the ending of Obsession. Again, love the film. Congratulations. I can't wait to see what's next.
1: Thank you. Thank you so much.
2: No, oh my God.
3: I had to
2: turn around. I wasn't too sure I was going to whine me.
4: It's just me, dude.
2: Oh, it was you. I'm over. Sorry, Culture King's here.
4: Scary. Yeah, yeah. Look, that was my interview with Curry Barker. He is the director and writer of this brand new film. His debut called Obsession. Mm-hmm. And it is a film that's essentially Be Careful What You Wish For. All right? It's lead character Bear. He's in love with his best friend and he makes a wish for her to fall in love with him. And in the classic tradition of wish movies, it doesn't go as planned. And it got me thinking, I want to talk about your favorite wish movies with you guys.
3: Ooh,
4: you know,
3: okay. It's
4: such a great tradition. You know, you can go as far back as like Aladdin,
3: yes.
4: Three wishes. They don't really go as planned, you know, in the moment.
2: Will Smith and that genie.
4: No, I'm not talking about that one, brother. Well, I'm talking about Robin Williams.
2: My bad. No,
3: Will Smith didn't go as planned.
4: No, Will Smith did not go as planned. That is one of those wishes that went bad. No. I would hate to know what his wish was or wasn't. But no, you know, there's Big. There's even The Hot Chick. You know, these movies usually about people who want to make a wish for a second chance, get more money, get more fame, and it always goes wrong.
2: I've got mine, and it's a great story. Ever heard of Like Mike? Lil Bow Wow.
4: You know, Lil Bow Wow.

0: Not his only acting credit, obviously, Tokyo Drift.
1: Oh, dude. He was 2 for 2. He went 2 for 2 on that.
0: And then said, you know what? I'm done.
1: No more. Get me out of here.
2: Labyrinth is actually a Wish movie.
0: Is it really?
2: Yeah, because in the beginning she's like, I makes a wish about the little brother and then he's gets taken kidnapped by the goblins.
0: Oh, my God.
2: So Labyrinth's one, also Suddenly 30, honorable mention. Classic. That's a really classic. Good one.
0: Bruce Almighty?
2: Oh, yeah, for sure.
0: You know, it is a great genre. Mm.
1: Let's get the list going. 0439-757-555. Best Wish movies.
0: Love it.
1: Let's hear what the coaching has to say. It's coming up after this.
0: Let's go.
1: Listen to Triple J Drive.
0: Oh, yeah. He's talking about shit.

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0: Valley Brigada on Triple J Drive. It's called Sideways. You're with Frankie, Phil, and the Culture King.
1: Piranha 3D.
2: Piranha 3D.
1: Remember that?
3: A bit of this.
1: Give me your comfort watch, babe.
4: That's wild. Culture King.
0: My boy the CK is back at it again on a Thursday here on Drive.
5: You can't stop me, man. Oh, no. I keep coming. You keep booking me, I keep coming.
0: You've come through, you've
3: Who
0: seen.
3: Who keeps booking this guy?
0: You've come through, you've watched Obsession. You were just telling us about it before.
5: That's right. A movie, essentially, be careful what you wish for type movie.
0: We asked the people on 0439 757555, what are some of the best Wish movies? I mean, again, I got to shout out my boy, Shad Moss. Shout out to Lil Bower, like Mike.
3: Yes, a bit of Suddenly 30 as well.
0: Yes, and we've also got Zach in Blackburn. Zach, what's the best Wish movie?
6: It's a while back. It's an old one, but Zac Efron in 17 Again.
0: Ooh.
5: Yeah. Classic. Yeah,
3: that is so good. And underrated Zac Efron, I think, performance-wise, people don't talk about how good he is.
0: Wasn't that what?
5: You're obviously not in the circles either. I'm in. We're talking about Zac Efron all the time.
3: Yeah, I love Efron.
5: I Am Claw, amazing.
0: Shout out to Troy Bolton. My boy, Troy Bolton at High School Music.
5: Started from the bottom.
0: Someone,
5: he's still here.
0: Someone texted in saying, Home Alone, wishing his parents left him.
5: I love that. You know, that is a very, while not, you know, technically a wish. Oh, maybe it is. Maybe the power lines did go out of Kevin's willing. I mean,
3: maybe that's not really seen. In the movie, you know, the actual magic element of it.
5: I think the magic is family in that one.
3: Yeah.
0: Amen.
3: And brother. Christmas.
5: And Christmas.
0: What about Liar Liar? What are you saying about that?
5: I'm saying, yeah, that's a Wish movie.
0: You say, yep, confirmed.
5: I'm saying that my sources have confirmed Jim Carrey be wishing and he'd be getting that one granted.
0: Someone has texted in saying, Ted. What do you, now, I don't know. I don't even know if that's a
3: Wait,
0: Wish movie.
3: Wait, the crude bear. Is
0: that a Wish
5: the
0: movie?
5: The bong-smoking bear kicking it back with Mark Wahlberg.
0: I've never seen it, so I don't actually know. I can't confirm that. Can you confirm it, CK?
5: Not at the moment. Not in this
0: not
5: current
0: right
5: state yet. I'm currently not in a position to confirm that one, if that's
0: before,
5: okay.
0: Before you look that up, give us your final review on Obsession. Should we go check this one out?
5: Oh, absolutely. Look, I have not been this excited about a debut voice in horror since Ari Aster and Hereditary. Which I know is high praise, but it is so good. It's a huge comparison, but I do think Kari Barker has the sauce. The big shout out, though, for me goes to Indy Navaretti. She plays, I guess you could say, the victim of the wish, the one who, the friend who falls in love with Bear, the

0: Mish Granter. She gives a performance in this which is out of this world. It is so good.
1: Those obsession performances, right?
0: Mm-hmm.
1: Huge. Glenn Close, okay.
0: Yeah.
1: Another iconic shout out when she's like crazy for a guy. Kathy Bates.
0: Oh,
1: as
0: yeah.
1: Well.
0: Misery.
1: Misery. It's yeah. hard to portray.
0: It is. Indie Never Ready, it is so. She taps into something that reminded me a lot of Mia Goth in Pearl.
1: Okay.
0: She has this hysteria, but you also feel bad for her because she's kind of acting in love and obsessed with this person, but you can tell it's not her desire. It's very interesting. It's so good. It is such a great film. It's very funny as well. I hope that comes across in all of my, you know, it is a horror movie, but it is also very funny. It's amazing. It is gory. I can't sing its praises enough. I wish I saw it on a big screen. I'll send a screener.
2: Oh.
0: I am literally going to go watch it in a cinema because I need to see it with one with crowd.
2: I've got a wish. I wish that you could watch that on a big screen, Culture King.
0: Wow, look what just appeared in my inbox. A ticket tomorrow night. Whoa.
2: This anything is, can happen here on Triple J Drive. CK, appreciate you coming through.
0: I hope to see you again.

0: Generation and Young Lean here on Triple J. You're listening to Drive with Frankie and Phil right now. Shout out to Culture King who just came in to tell us about a new horror called Obsession. I'm really keen to see it. I love some horror movies.
1: Add it to the list. And I would like to try something.
0: Okay.
1: Can I try something? I would like to try something on the show.
0: Sure. All right, we'll see it.
1: So you had Frankie's Fury earlier today.
0: I had my Mandarin moment.
1: Yeah.
0: My Mandy's.
1: You got the hashtag Mandarin moment. Mm-hmm. You got the yet another dub, yep. Proving everyone wrong. I wanna play a game as well.
0: You are good at coming up with games as well.
1: I actually trialed this yesterday during the show,
0: yeah.
1: off mic, and I was talking to producer Mickey and producer Jazz, and I was saying, guys, put your phones down. And I just, for whatever reason, decided to guess who had higher battery percentage on their phone.
0: Yeah.
1: This was purely off of vibes. And I reckon I could do it again.
0: But you've told me that you've done this with friends at the pub before.
1: Literally, on the weekend, this past weekend, gave it a crack. And
0: everyone puts their phone in the middle.
1: You go, everyone, look at your phone. And then remember your battery percentage. Phone down on the table. And then you order the phones, and who has the highest, who has the lowest. You do it all in ascending order. So I would like to try it out with a text line.
0: Yes.
1: So if you would like to test out Phil's Fury, 0439757555, text in battery. I'm going to get it, all right? We might get two people. I'm going to figure out who has the highest percentage between the two of them. What do you think about that, Frank?
0: Are you going to get to ask some questions about it? About like what their screen time was like today, what they do for work.
1: Do you want to know something?
0: What?
1: I don't care. I don't need it. I don't need it.
0: That's a bit crazy. You sound like a mad woman to me. Leve here on Triple J Drive.

0: This ain't the end.
1: This is Drive here on Triple J. You're listening to Frankie and Phil right now.
2: And it's time. Everyone back up. Put your seatbelts on. It's time for Phil's Fury. I tried so hard and got so far. But in the end, that's right. I want to get involved in the fun. I reckon I can guess who has a higher battery percentage on their phone just off of vibes.
1: This is really something, Phil.
2: You have goosebumps? Can I get a goosebumps?
1: I have goosebumps. Mm. Literal chills. I have chills.
2: Yep.
1: Just probably from Linkin Park, though.
2: Oh, okay.
1: No, Phil says he can confidently guess listeners' phone battery. Now, yes, we have two callers on the line right now. Yes. I just want to go ahead and say that the percentage that the callers called up with, they're locking that in. Yes. Even though the percentage may go down,
2: sure,
1: while they're on the phone, the one they've locked in first is the answer.
2: Yeah. Okay, so I already know it as well,
1: there's
2: by the
1: no
2: way.
1: You already know it.
2: I already know it. I feel it.
1: You feel it.
2: I feel it.
1: Okay, so you can ask each caller one question each.
2: Don't need it, but I'll do it anyway.
1: Let's go to Sasha in Canberra who wants to play along. Sasha, you think you're pretty confident that Phil is going to get your battery percentage right?
3: I don't know. It could be right or wrong.
2: It's a coin toss.
1: Yeah, well, it's going to be one of those, obviously.
2: Well, okay, well, I'm going to ask you one question, Sasha. What do you do for work?
3: I am a graphic designer.
2: Interesting. Okay, that's all I need. Thank you, Sasha. Thank you very much.
1: That's all you need.
2: I've already got a number in my mind, but we've also got someone else.
1: Yes, we have Ben from Newcastle. Ben, are you confident in Phil's abilities to guess your battery?
4: I think he's got no chance. I've got an iPhone 8.
1: An iPhone 8?
2: He's given away enough. Okay. Now, Ben, I'm going to ask you the same question. What do you do for work?
4: I'm a courier.
2: Courier? Okay, so my boy's on the move. All right.
1: Of packages, yeah.
2: of the packages. All right, now listen here. You said you would give me one question. Frankie. Sasha is a graphic designer, Ben is a courier. Both needing a lot of technology, knowing where to go for Ben, knowing how to design for Sasha.
1: Well, Sasha, I think I think when she's at work graphic designing, she's not using her personal phone. It'd be on the company computer.
2: Hey, you know what? It doesn't operate like that in my mind. Whoa. I know who has a higher battery percentage, and it is obviously going to be Ben in Newcastle. He has the higher battery percentage than Sasha in Canberra. I'm locking it in. And in a few songs' time, we are all going to be excited, jumping around. Get the parade going, guys, because Phil's Fury is coming. Is that? I don't know. I'm still working on it. Sorry, my bad.

0: Okay, that one is Saturn from SZA. You're listening to Drive here on Triple J, coming out of a song going, okay.
1: Okay, everyone. No, because honestly, it's getting intense in here.
0: It's getting pretty intense. Like, I'm getting a bit heated. Chills. I have chills. Phil, we're currently in the midst of this game Phil is playing. Phil's fury. He has a theory that he can guess people's phone battery. We have two people on the line right now, Sasha and Ben, who are both willing contenders in this game.
1: Yes, I asked them one question. I asked what they did for work. Ben is a courier. I said his phone percentage will be higher than Sasha in Canberra, who is a graphic designer. But now it's time to lock the hell in.
0: Yep.
1: Because we've got both of them on the line. It's time for the reveal. Let's see if Phil's fury is correct.
0: Just before we go into that, if you could say what number exactly you think the percentage is for Ben, what would you say Ben's percentage is?
1: I would say that Ben's sitting on 54% currently.
0: Okay.
1: Ben, in Newcastle, what is your phone percentage right now?
2: My phone percentage is only 26%.
0: So if you're saying that Ben's percentage is higher than Sasha's, then that means Sasha's percentage would be lower than, what was it, 26? 26%.
1: Oh, God.
0: That's pretty low. That's pretty low.
1: 26%.
0: But hey,
1: so, okay.
0: Hey, bro, it's still the end of the day. It's the afternoon.
1: Well, let's find out.
0: Percentages are low.
1: Sasha in Canberra, what is your phone percentage?
3: My phone percentage is 90.
0: Oh.
1: Yo, okay. Yo. Okay.
0: Where's the losing music?
1: No, we don't have that. We're going to go straight to a song because honestly, you know what I really wanted to do? I wanted to be right and then play this again. I tried so hard
0: and got so far. No, listen to those lyrics. This is my song. This is your song because you tried so hard and got so far, but in the end, it doesn't really matter. Am I right?
1: I feel sick.
0: And you tried so
1: hard. I honestly feel sick. I need to go to the bathroom.
0: And you know what? This next song is a bit related to you. Rat bags.
1: What the hell, Frank? You're supposed to be my friend.

0: June Rats. It's called Rat Bags. Apparently it's my song all of a sudden, so that's really good. You're on Drive with Frankie and Phil. So at least there's one smart person in here, you know, Frank.
1: Yeah, well, my theory proved correct, my thing about the mandarins, and I wouldn't say your thing is a theory. I think it's just a battery game, which is really fun. There's not really
0: kick 'em while
1: any
0: he's
1: particular
0: down, right?
1: thing you're going off of. I think I could make, could I have a go at guessing your battery right now on your phone?
0: Sure.
1: Okay. By the way, should I tell you what mine is?
0: Yeah, let's get a base going. What's yours?
1: Mine is 70%. But I was also charging mine at work today because I have a charger at the desk.
0: So yours is at 70%?
1: I'm at 70%.
0: All right, so you want to guess what mine is?
1: I'm guessing you're – I didn't see you charging your phone. I don't think you have one there. I also don't see you on your phone. I'm definitely a scroller as a Gen Z.
0: I am going to be legit so gutted if you get this right.
1: You're on 51%.
0: I'm on 51%?
1: Yeah.
0: Dog. I'm not, mate. No. Yeah, you tried it.

0: Howard Evans with Triple J News. The Assistant Federal Treasurer says the opposition leader's plan to restrict welfare to Australian citizens only is dangerous. Tonight, Angus Taylor will deliver his budget in reply, announcing he wants non-citizens, including permanent residents, to be barred from accessing welfare, including the National Disability Insurance Scheme. Daniel Molino says the opposition has moved to the right of politics.
1: I think this is a really divisive and dangerous policy. It's gone beyond dog whistling, frankly. It's now just straight out demonising a significant group in our community who contributes.
0: Consumer group Choice says Coles will lose a lot of trust from customers following the ACCC's win against the supermarket giant in the federal court. The consumer watchdog alleged Coles misled shoppers with fake discounts under its Down Down promotional campaign, which the court agreed with. Choice's Andy Kelly says it's a case of Coles having its cake and eating it too.
2: We are a country of highly concentrated markets, so you have to wonder how much importance and value Coles places in how much consumers trust them.
0: The Federal Health Minister says six people evacuated from a cruise ship at the centre of a hantavirus outbreak are due to arrive in Australia tomorrow. The four Australian citizens, one permanent resident and one New Zealand citizen are being flown out from the Netherlands. Mark Butler says authorities are confident they're not infected.
3: But they will be subject to testing when they arrive in Australia. And they will be in full PPE during the duration of the flight, so there is no risk of transmission, even though we're very confident.
0: In the Middle East, Lebanon's health ministry says recent Israeli airstrikes have killed 22 people. Here's John O'Wakely.
4: Lebanese authorities say eight children were among those killed in strikes spanning just a day. Several were killed in strikes on vehicles on or near the main coastal highway linking the south to the capital, Beirut. Lebanese officials say more than 400 people have been killed since a ceasefire came into force last month, agreed upon by the Lebanese and Israeli governments. Meanwhile, the Israeli military has issued evacuation warnings to residents in eight towns and villages in Lebanon's southern Bekaa region ahead of possible strikes.
0: And in sport, New South Wales assistant coach Ruan Sims is expecting a high-quality clash when the Blues take on Queensland in Game 2 of the Women's Rugby League State of Origin Series in Brisbane tonight. The Blues will take an unbeatable 2-0 lead and retain the Origin Shield with a victory. Sims says the visitors have had a strong build up to the series. And in basketball, the Cleveland Cavaliers have taken a 3-2 lead in their NBA Eastern Conference semi-final. Triple J.

0: on Triple J.
1: You are with Phil Fresh and Frankie right now here on Triple J Drive. I had a great time last night at the Audrey Hepburn concert, by the way.
2: Oh my God, we didn't even talk about that.
1: It was so much fun. I've actually never been to a concert before where everyone looked like me in a different font. That was the first time I'd ever truly been somewhere. I was like, oh, okay. So I really...
2: Oh, so everyone just
1: so
2: decided
1: I've never
2: to
1: had
2: dress
1: an original experience in my life. Like that kind of thing, you know, like... That was, it was quite funny.
2: Damn, everyone looked like you?
1: Yeah, yeah. No, but I embraced it. So
2: that's good.
1: Coming up, we do have a catch of the day from you, Phil.
2: Yeah, I am throwing out the fishing rod reel. Is that what that is?
1: I don't know.
2: Well, I got new music. Stick around. It's coming up after this one. It's Alex Leahy right here on Triple J Drive.

0: Alex Leahy. Every day is the weekend here on Drive. You're listening to Triple J, and it's time for Catch of the Day.
1: Oh, what is it?
2: Yeah, I'm on.
1: Oh! Oh! Catch of the Day.
2: That's right. I've come through. I've picked a really nice selection for you. It's an R&B selection from an artist from the States. Her name is Genevieve. She put out this EP just after COVID and had this song on here. It's called Baby Powder, but she's back. She just dropped a new album last week, I believe. It's called Chrysalis, and there's some cool collabs on there. One from Jordan Ward, another one from our very own TK Midza.
0: Oh, okay.
2: So you can hear it now, you know. This is just nice wind down, you know, R&B. Let's chill out, get the incense burning a little bit. I'm setting the scene, but this one is off the new album. It features an artist named Salamita and also Freddie Gibbs, who was just announced on the Move My Way festival coming down to Australia this October. The song is called Flight Risque. Not risk, it's risque. Do you understand?
0: Oh, but is it pronounced like risk, or you're meant to pronounce it as risque?
2: I think it's pronounced as risque. You know, okay. it's got that thing on top of the letter,
0: The
2: E, whatever that's called.
0: An apostrophe?
2: But someone
0: not
2: tell
0: in
2: us.
0: This context. Hello.
2: Someone tell us on the text line. But listen, also let me know your thoughts on this one. It's Genevieve, Freddie Gibbs, Salamata, Flight Risk. Oh no, I just flight. Risque.
0: Fly risque.
2: Golly,
0: sorry.
2: You're on Triple J Drive.

0: A group of Australians who are on board a ship with a hantavirus outbreak are on their way home. 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G'day, it's Dave Marchese. 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She's going to tell you about the misconceptions people have about her and about the diagnosis that changed her life.
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1: It's called God and Bang Goes the Drum. I love that one. You're listening to Drive right now with Frankie and Phil, and before my catch of the day from Genevieve. Ice cream unless you want trouble. Also, shout out to Melissa on the text line telling me, we're talking about what's that thing on top of the letter? It's an umlaut.
2: Umlaut.
1: Yeah, Flight Risk A. Add it to your rotation. Add the whole album, matter of fact. Really good stuff.
2: Now that I'm hearing it again, Flight Risk A, love that. Love it as a title, actually.
1: Fantastic.
2: Yeah, a bit cheeky. Coming up, we are tomorrow actually going to hear a new Like A Virgin from Genesis Owusu. So make sure you tune in to Brekkie to find out what Genesis is going to cover. Very exciting. Right now, this is the one from last Friday. Joy Valence and Bray with Security here on Triple J.

0: rock music.
1: Man,
0: Charlie XCX.
1: That really just ends bow.
0: It does. It does. It takes me by surprise every time, both sonically and lyrically. And
1: yay.
0: Really enjoying it. It's Frankie here with you with Phil Fresh on Drive here at Triple J. We are going to head into some hack now, but after that, we are going to be hearing some new music from Dice.
1: That's right, that was their last release called Cooler. They're back at it again with new music. So stick around, but right now it is time for Hack. Hello, Dave Marchese.
2: Hello, how you doing?
1: We're doing all right. We're doing fine.
2: Yeah.
1: Thanks.
2: So am I, actually. We're going to be talking. Yes, thanks for asking, Phil. Thanks so much. We've got a few things on this one. One of the things we're going to be talking about is maybe something you've seen in the headlines over the past few weeks. There was that cruise ship where there was a virus on board.
1: Oh, yeah.
2: People were freaking out about it. There were some Australians on board. There's a bit of an update because the group of Australians that was on board is now on their way home. Mm. So we're just going to find out how they're going, what happens when they get here. And we're going to find out a bit more about this virus, just exactly what it is, if there's any threat to, you know, broader society, because people were freaking out saying, this is the new COVID, it's going to take over. So we have an expert on.
0: Okay,
2: and answer all the questions.
1: See you on the other side.
2: All right, see you. Thank you.
3: Every billionaire is a douchebag.
4: Parliament is a sick place.
3: I thought, oh my God, I might be an alcoholic. Obviously, I'm an inadequate guest.

0: No, that's not what I'm saying.
1: Who's the Prime Minister?
2: If you're a young Australian, you're one of the groups most at risk of becoming homeless. That's the facts. Thousands of Australians under the age of 24 have nowhere to live, and many of them are forced to sleep on the streets. The government this week announced some money to deal with this massive problem. How much of a difference is it going to make? G'day, it's Dave Marchese with you for Hack. Coming up, we look at homelessness and hear from those who really are struggling to get by. And I want to know if you're one of these people who is either, you know, experiencing homelessness now or you have in the past. Tell me about your experience, how you got out of that experience, if you managed to. Message in 0439 757 555. Later in the show, we're going to get to our long listen of the week, and we're sitting down with one of Australia's biggest creators and arguably the country's most famous sex worker, Kayla Jade. And she talks about a few things, explaining why she's decided to open up about her life in a new book.
3: You know, sex workers are real people at the end of the day. It's just a job. So I guess showing that side that people don't usually hear about.
2: Yeah, that chat is coming up later. First though,
4: Hack.
5: A cruise of a lifetime tainted by a deadly outbreak.
4: On Triple J.
2: Yeah, if you've been following the news over the past few weeks, you would have seen stuff about this hantavirus cruise ship, reminding a lot of people of COVID, people trapped on board who'd been diagnosed, others doing everything they could not to contract the virus, including some Australians. Well, that group of Aussies and a Kiwi who've been stuck for weeks are finally on their way home. The Australian government and health experts say we shouldn't be worried. We're going to have an expert on in a minute to talk through exactly what this virus is and, you know, what the symptoms are. But first, Shalala Medora with this update.
6: I've just come from a briefing from the Centre for Disease Control.
7: Health Minister Mark Butler had good news for the six cruise ship passengers at the centre of a hantavirus outbreak.
6: The Department of Foreign Affairs and Trade has secured a suitable aircraft and crew to transport the four Australian citizens, the Australian permanent resident and the New Zealand citizen from where they are now in the Netherlands to Australia.
7: The six arrived in the Netherlands earlier this week after the MV Hondius docked in Spain's Canary Islands.
6: There are, as the World Health Organization reports now, 11 cases. All of those cases of hantavirus are from passengers or crew members, people from the cruise ship.
7: The MV Hondius left Argentina on April the 1st with about 150 people on board. 5 days later, people started getting sick. An elderly Dutch couple were the first to show symptoms and eventually died from the hantavirus. Other passengers on board were put into lockdown in early May.
8: I am currently on board the MV Hondius, and what's happening right now is very real for all of us here. We're not just a story. We're not just headlines. We're people.
7: American travel influencer Jake Rossmarin was one of the people on board. He's now in quarantine in the States.
9: I feel good right now. I'm happy to be in a place where I know we are well cared for, and if anything happens, we have the medical attention that we need.
7: All the passengers are now off the cruise ship, with some already home and others quarantining in the Netherlands. Earlier in the week, British paratroopers airdropped aid to a UK citizen on a remote island suspected of having contracted the virus. Captain of the Hondius, Jan Dobogrovsky, praised the strength of those aboard the ship.
10: I must commend my crew for their courage and the selfless resolve that they showed time and again in the most difficult moments.
7: There have been 3 deaths as a result of the cruise ship outbreak, but the health minister is urging calm.
6: I want to stress this is still, on all of the evidence, a virus that is very rarely transmitted from human to human.
7: The repatriation flight carrying the 5 Australians and 1 Kiwi will arrive in Perth tomorrow, and none of that 6 has tested positive or shown symptoms for the hantavirus.
6: They will be subject to testing when they arrive in Australia.
7: But the government isn't taking any risks.
6: All passengers and all crew members will travel this flight for its duration in full PPE.
7: When the flight arrives in Perth, everyone will be sent to the Bullsbrook Quarantine Facility, a centre set up in response to the COVID pandemic. The World Health Organization recommends a quarantine period of 42 days, though it hasn't mandated it. Mark Butler says the Australian government has mandated 21 days, with the possibility of extending further.
6: The quarantine order remains in place for 3 weeks, but will be reviewed during those 3 weeks to determine what should take place for the remainder of the 42-day period.
7: He's working with the states where the Aussies usually reside to determine what happens next.
6: It may be that someone wants to float the idea of home-based quarantine back in Queensland and New South Wales.
1: Hack on Triple J.
2: Shalala Medora reporting there. Look, let's get into this a little more now because there has been a bit of concern in the community. People wondering what hantavirus is, how it spreads, if there is some risk of an outbreak in Australia. Well, some of those questions we can get answered from Professor Catherine Bennett, who's an epidemiologist with Deakin University and joins us now. Professor Bennett, thank you so much for joining us on Hack.
4: Hi, Dave.
2: What can you tell us about hantavirus? What is it exactly?
4: Well, it's a virus that thankfully we haven't seen in Australia. This particular strain has been reported in outbreaks, particularly in places like Argentina before, so in South America. So it's called the Andes strain. And unlike some of the other hantaviruses, it has been shown to be likely to spread person to person in really close contact situations. So what happens is it's in the wild rodent community. Someone accidentally gets contaminated either by rodent soil. They might be sweeping up an outdoor shed. You might inhale some particles that include the virus unknowingly. And if that person then becomes unwell and has an infection, they then produce enough virus with this strain that they can potentially infect close contacts. And that is sadly what looks like it's happened on the ship. The ship in many ways is kind of like a household. It's that more close contact. You see the same people at mealtime, all of those things that then mean that this virus has a chance of spreading person to person. So unusual virus in that it's only in a certain part of the world where we've seen that happen to now. But of course, the other thing is someone brought it on from that part of the world onto the ship. And of course, we've got people from all around the world on the ship who are now caught up in this, unfortunately.
2: There has been a lot of concern, Professor Bennett, you know, and there've been some really intense headlines, people saying it's more deadly than COVID, the worry about another pandemic. Is that something that could happen?
4: Yeah, look, it is not a risk for pandemic, thankfully, very low risk. You know, the virus would really have to change. And what we're seeing at the moment is typical of how it's behaved in outbreaks over the last decade. You know, so this is not a new virus. It's a terrible virus, though. You know, people who do become unwell can become very unwell. And we know that a number of people have already passed away in this particular outbreak. And the people that they might be vulnerable because they've got other conditions. Elderly people might be more vulnerable. Anyone who gets a really big infecting dose might be more vulnerable. But we just have to manage this as a serious outbreak to protect the people who've been exposed and to make sure anyone who does maybe still go on to develop the disease, that they're really looked after, that they're managed through their symptoms, that they've got the best chance of getting through the infection. The risk of it spreading more widely, though, is very low. Okay. And that's the good news story. This isn't a very efficient virus spreading to person. It needs close contact and pretty sustained contact. That said, you know, they're obviously taking every precaution, and that also should make us all feel a bit more safe that, you know, they are really making sure that people who've come off the boat, who've been isolating in their cabins, aren't put at more risk by being put together with other people off the boat, but also that they're not posing a risk to those people helping to bring them home.
2: As we heard before, the Health Minister, Mark Butler, has said those Australians heading back home are not symptomatic. Could they still be carriers of the disease, though?
4: Well, that's why they're wanting people to be in quarantine. This virus can incubate, so it means you're not infectious and you don't have any signs of the illness. But if someone's picked up the virus, it can slowly build up in their system. So that, for this virus, can be anywhere between 2 and 6 weeks usually, but up to 8 weeks is, you know, in more extreme cases. What we saw on the boat, we had someone who they think, you know, that we call them the index case, the person who probably brought the

0: virus on board was the first death reported. Wasn't recognised as Hunter because it presented like a flu, but then he became very unwell quickly and passed away. But it was about just shy of 3 weeks, just over 3 weeks for some, that we saw around at that stage. I think there's probably 2, 4, 6, I'm just counting my spreadsheet, but 7 people in who seemed to be infected from that first case. And they were all between kind of 18, 24 days. So it can take that long for someone who was exposed to then develop symptoms. We don't know when people become infectious, but the suggestion is it might be after symptoms, which would be helpful because then at least you know someone's unwell and they can be managed for being infectious at the same time. It could be just as they, on the cusp, as they develop symptoms. Okay. But people who are testing negative, symptom-free, and remain that way, we know that if they land in Australia, they're still testing negative, they're still well, that then tells us that they wouldn't have been infectious on the flight. And that's good news for the people who've travelled with them to bring them back to Australia. So every day where we don't have more cases, particularly amongst those 6 people coming back to Australia, is good news because it also tells us we haven't had more exposure days in recent times either.
1: Well, look, thank you very much for that update. Probably relieved a lot of people listening now who were a bit unsure, a bit uncertain. Professor Catherine Bennett from Deakin University, really appreciate your time.
0: Thank you.
2: Hack.
3: I think it was sort of the first time where I really felt like someone was actually paying attention, actually listening to what was going on for me.
2: On Triple J.
1: We spoke a bit yesterday about the federal budget and the changes that the government is making to help, it says, more young people get into the housing market. But one thing we didn't really touch on is what it's doing to help people sleeping rough, because there was an announcement there in this budget over the past few days that includes a big investment in social housing to unlock more homes for young homeless people. Is it enough though? Well, Shannon Schubert's been speaking with some of those at the front line of homelessness in Melbourne.
3: I was just spending a lot of time like sleeping at my friends' houses or just really finding any way to not be around my family home.
4: Homelessness crept up on Miles slowly at first. When things started to get violent at home, looking for other places to live took its toll.
3: It makes it hard to keep up with work. It makes it hard to study. It makes it hard just to plan for your future as well, because you don't really know where you might be in the next month to 6 months' time.
4: Around 40,000 young people seek support from homelessness services every year. Miles is one of them. They reckon they often get turned away when asking for help.
3: So it's kind of like, as a young person, you then have to learn how to almost work the system to get the support you need, even though like we all need the support, and they're sort of turning people away if a certain answer makes them believe that you're in a good enough position.
4: When the government handed down its budget on Tuesday, it included $60 million to help people like Miles. The money will be spent over 4 years to unlock housing for young people on youth allowance and AB study. Here's the Special Envoy for Social Housing and Homelessness, Josh Burns.
5: You know, our social security system is disadvantaging young people. It's a problem that is by design. We listen to the community, we listen to young people, we listen to the sector.
4: Homelessness services reckon it's a monumental step forward.
6: We are celebrating this massive win, which is smart policy.
4: Shauna Moore is the CEO of Hometime, a national coalition of community organisations.
6: It does fix a flaw that has harmed young people for decades. The supplement is a cycle breaker and will save lives and provide lasting economic benefits. We're just wrapped.
4: But she says housing organisations were hoping for a bigger commitment to build more social housing.
6: It would have been great to see more social housing in this budget, but we will continue to call on federal and state governments to invest in more social housing.
7: But because our material aid room flooded.
4: Tanya Corrie is the CEO of homelessness charity Juno. She's showing me around their Melbourne office.
7: We're keeping all of our material aid in here.
4: She reckons the new funding is a good thing, but says it doesn't include wraparound support, so she fears young people like Miles will still fall through the cracks.
7: And we're just so under-resourced. Inevitably, we just can't meet demand.
4: Juno helps women, trans and gender diverse people and children in Melbourne's north experiencing homelessness or family violence. It says services it works with are turning people away because there's lots more people needing help.
7: It's definitely getting harder and just people waiting longer because there's just not enough housing.
4: Tess Power's a social worker at Juno. She reckons things are going to get worse before it gets better.
2: Demand, yeah, is always increasing, especially with the cost of living and also with the changes in the housing system, like the public

0: housing demolition. I think there's a big risk in those demolitions being pushed on to private developers, and that also risks increasing homelessness.
1: Over two-thirds of Australian women who experience intimate partner violence move away from their home when the relationship ends. But this is becoming harder and more expensive. In Melbourne, the rental vacancy rate is 2.5%, and the median weekly rent, $580.
2: It's just so hard to sustain private rental. So yeah, there's definitely been a slight change in the people who are coming and accessing. Many people have never accessed services before.
1: The Victorian government recently committed $26 million to expand outreach and emergency accommodation for people sleeping rough and build 7,000 new social housing properties over the next 10 years. But organisations are calling for 8,000 social housing homes to be built every year. Tanya is worried without more funding, Juno will have to close its doors.
2: We're just so constrained. So the best we can do often for someone who's homeless is a couple of nights of crisis accommodation in a dodgy motel somewhere.
1: And they might have to stop programs that offer wraparound support. Tess says that will impact programs that help people get a job and stay on top of their finances.
0: We don't have funding to kind of support people long term. So once they find housing, they're kind of left on their own.
3: You're listening to Hack on Triple J.
4: Shannon Schubert reporting then. Yeah, big issue, we know. We're going to stay on that. Youth homelessness affecting so many people. Hearing from a lot of you yesterday when we were talking about the budget, saying can't afford to survive, I'm couch surfing, I'm technically homeless. Someone on the text line now saying glad to see something finally being done. Sad it's taken this long though. All right, we're going to move on and get into our long listener of the week.
5: Hack.
6: The sex worker turned social media star, one of the country's top female influencers.
3: On Triple J.
4: She's one of Australia's biggest creators, arguably the most well-known sex worker in the country. Millions of followers hanging off her updates, her stories, her advice. Kayla Jade started an OnlyFans a few years ago before moving into full-service sex work, and now she's written a book to talk about her experiences. She says a lot has been written about her. She wanted to get stuff in her own words, the good, the bad, the hilarious, the scary. It's called Call Girl Confidential, and blue-eyed Kayla Jade is with us now to talk about it. Kayla Jade, welcome to Hack.
7: Thank you. That was a great intro.
4: Yeah, thank
7: Loved
4: you.
7: It.
4: It's a great book. And I feel like people are going to be hooked on this from page one because you really do just throw people right into your world from that first page. Like you're describing a full-on but hilarious scenario with a client and you're trying to come to terms with this very intense experience that you're going through, and you say that your mind is just going, think of the money, think of the money, think of the money.
7: Yes.
4: My question is, how often are you just thinking of the money to get through?
7: All the time. Well, it's a business transaction, right? It's like a job at the end of the day. So I'm always thinking about the money, I guess.
4: And some of the situations you find yourself in can be pretty unusual, to say the least. Why did you think it was important to write this book?
7: I guess just to sort of show that, you know, sex workers are real people at the end of the day. It's just a job. So I guess showing that side that people don't usually hear about. I mean, there's a lot of, you know, media attention about sex workers. So I guess it's just showing the good, the bad and the ugly, really.
4: What was your relationship with money growing up? Because you talk about this a bit in the book, how, you know, you struggled and your parents struggled and then you ended up moving to Australia. Was it the money that convinced you that OnlyFans was the thing to do?
7: I think initially, yes. Like I saw that a lot of people were making, a lot of women were making money online through OnlyFans. So, you know, that definitely did entice me to start doing it, yeah. But before that, I lived paycheck to paycheck. Like I never went like hungry or anything, but you know, I had like duct tape on my car. I couldn't really afford to buy the things I wanted to. So I guess this industry has made me have like financial security, which is incredible.
4: We actually share some similarities when it comes to work, which may surprise you, but we both started at the deli counter of the supermarket. First job.
7: Yeah.
4: I mean, do you look at your life as it was in New Zealand growing up and then look at where you are now and the situations you've been in? You talk about in the book one of your clients being this A-lister who you cannot talk about in terms of their actual identity. You describe the experience, but you can't reveal who they are.
7: Yes.
4: Do situations like that, you reflect on them and go, how did I get here?

0: all the time. Yeah, I especially now that I've had time to reflect back, like writing this book, I went through every memory of like what I've been through in sex work, and some things would come up and I'm like, wow, I actually did that. Like, it's crazy.
1: Are there misconceptions that kind of frustrate you sometimes, or just thoughts people may have about you or presume about you?
0: I think there's a lot of like misconceptions in the media for sure, especially around sex work. Like, a lot of people think that, you know, you can just get into the industry and make a bunch of money, and, you know, that's really not the case. Like, a lot of OnlyFans creators, like I think majority make less than minimum wage. So I guess the media can sensationalize it a little bit. So yeah, it's good to show the full picture.
1: For all of the good experiences, there are some, you know, really, really hectic experiences you've had as well. And in the book, you talk about one particularly horrible time where you were abused. Mm-hmm. And the chapter's actually called The Time I Thought I'd Die. And you were doing a collab with another creator. Do you think it's a case that some of the content that is being created, it appears consensual, but it's actually not?
0: Yes, yeah. There's definitely a lot of porn getting created like that. You know, anyone can be a creator. Anyone can, you know, get a camera and get a setup and be like, right, I'm, you know, starting content now. So I think that's the difference of, you know, OnlyFans compared to the porn industry, because nowadays the porn industry is very much like there's consent forms, there's like 10 people around. It's very much like it's a process. And I guess a lot of people will just go into OnlyFans and not think about, you know, people's boundaries and things like that.
1: What do you think of other big creators, like people like Bonnie Blue, for example? Because there's a particular style of headline-grabbing sex work and creating that has become really popular. Mm. What are your thoughts on that?
0: Like, I try not to engage too much in the rage bait content. I think sometimes it does do a little of disservice to people in the industry. So, yeah, I think it's important to show, like, all aspects, even the bad.
1: You're listening to Hack. I'm Dave Marchese. I'm speaking with adult creator, sex worker Kayla Jade about her new book that she's got out and her life. Kayla, knowing everything you do about sex work, about OnlyFans, all the stuff you've been through, the good and the bad, is this kind of work something that you would recommend for young women?
0: Definitely not, no, because I feel like I got into the industry and the right time of my life. Like, I'm glad that I started when I was in my late 20s. Like, if I had started fresh 18, I probably would have made some silly mistakes. So I was really in the right time of my life. And I guess I always say to young people, like, make sure you've explored all your avenues, like, because this could potentially affect your career, relationships. Yeah, I have people that don't talk to me because of the work I do, you know.
1: Really?
0: So, yeah, like, you know, some people aren't okay with it. Like, it is still stigmatized. So, yeah, you just got to be mindful of that.
1: Was that hard to come to terms with initially when you found that it was impacting, you know, relationships or perceptions of you?
0: It was, yeah, it was hard, but I think those people in my life, I'm okay with them not being in my life. Like, I'm happy and, you know, that's all that matters. And it shouldn't be an issue what I do for work, as long as it's legal, it's not hurting anyone. It's very much normalized, I guess, in nowadays. Like, you know, nurses are having OnlyFans and baristas and stuff. Like, it's very much in our culture.
1: Kayla, you've got kids and you make a big effort not to reveal too much about them for obvious reasons. And in the book, like, you change their names and that sort of thing. There has been this big push to find out heaps about your personal life. How hard has that been to deal with?
0: Yeah, it was hard. It was hard, especially because, you know, that's what we're taught in sex work, is to not talk about our personal lives online. Well, to other clients, I guess, because, you know, you could have clients that start stalking or things like that. They get a little too in love and they want to push those boundaries a little bit. So, yeah, that's why I wanted to keep it private. It was violating to have people talk about me and my kids and me being a mother online. But, yeah, I had a following that was really, really supportive of it. So, yeah, I'm fortunate for that.
1: In the book, you write, when people ask if I fear being judged as a parent, they forget that I became a parent at the age of 21, so I've always been judged.
0: Yeah.
1: What do you make of the intense interest in how you're raising your kids? Because I've seen a lot of interviews with you and people ask you about it. And they're like, oh, are you worried about this? And when they get older, are you worried about how they're going to reflect on this? Does that annoy you?

0: does, but I mean, I think it's just becoming so normalized that I don't think there is as much stigma as there used to be. We're having more conversations about sex work. So I think the more we talk about it, the more open people will be about it.
1: You got an ADHD diagnosis at the age of 30 and you said it felt like you were the last one to know.
0: Yeah.
1: How has that diagnosis changed the way that you view life?
0: Oh, it's changed incredibly. Like, it was like putting, you know, puzzle pieces together and it just made sense. Like all the things in my childhood and growing up, I was like, oh, that's the reason why I acted that way. So yeah, it was very therapeutic to learn that I had ADHD. I struggled in a 9-to-5. Like I really struggled with, you know, people telling me what to do and things like that. So yeah, this work has just given me the freedom to be able to set my own hours, which is great.
1: I want to talk about something that got a lot of attention last year, Peggy Sue.
0: Yes.
1: For people who don't know, basically you made a heap of TikTok videos talking about a particular client called Peggy Sue, or you called Peggy Sue for obvious reasons. And you alluded to the fact that this person was successful, big end of town, high stress job. And then this rumour started, not from you, this rumour independent of you started that it was the then opposition leader, Peter Dutton.
0: Yes.
1: And in your book, you have made it very clear it is not him. Can I just say that? It absolutely is not. But the rumour spread like wildfire and you wrote, did I inadvertently win Labor the 2025 election? Maybe.
0: Yeah.
1: Was it a surprise to you how much that took off?
0: Oh, it was a crazy thing. Like, I think it just blew up even more than my social media because I would see people commenting about it and they'd be like, oh, who's Kayla J? Like, what has she got to do with it? And yeah, so it was a crazy thing. It just completely blew up. Yeah, it was funny. He was on like when everything was going off, he was on a morning show and he wouldn't deny it. Like they asked him like, are you Peggy Sue? And he wouldn't. Deny, like he wouldn't confirm or deny it. And
1: I guess, deny it. I know it's not
0: I know.
1: You.
0: And I guess that like his PR team maybe was like, oh, don't say anything. And so he really took that seriously. But
1: I mean, can you clear it up? People want to know, who is it?
0: I mean, I'm very careful on client confidentiality. So yeah, I'm not going to say who it is. But
1: was that hard?
0: It wasn't Peter Dutton.
1: Was that hard in the book sharing all these stories and having to be super conscious of your clients and their probably desire to remain, you know, anonymous and not wanting to have their private stories shared?
0: Yeah, well, I'm always careful with what I post online. Like I never would post personal details or anything like that. If a client asks me to not talk about him, I will respect that. But I think now a lot of people who do book me, they know who I am. So if they were not okay with me talking about them online, they probably would steer clear of me. Yeah.
1: For all the wild stories you tell in the book, and there are a lot, there is also some really heartwarming stuff. Obviously, when you're talking about your family, but also when you're talking about some clients who you developed a bond with, and, you know, there was one that stuck out to me. It was a man who lost his wife to cancer.
0: Yes.
1: And you say that sometimes there are clients that really stick with you. That must be a lot to have that trauma and then also be trying to do your job. What's that like navigating that?
0: Yeah, I think especially early on, I struggled with that because, you know, it took a while to, you know, you're meeting these people and hearing their stories. So, but it was great for them to be able to communicate that with me is awesome. Like, yeah.
1: There are going to be people out there who are saying, oh, Kayla Jade's just profiting off smart and, you know, is adding to big problems like porn addiction, sending society down a bad path. I know that you've probably heard this stuff before. What do you say to that?
0: Yeah, look, I don't think anything that I do is wrong because I'm sharing the full picture. Yeah.
1: Well, look, thank you very much for having a chat with us. The book is a really interesting read and I'm sure people are going to love it. It's definitely, you can't put it down. Once you start reading it, you're in it for the long haul. Kayla Jade, thank you very much for joining us on Hack.
0: Thanks so much for having me.
1: And if you want to listen to the full interview with Kayla Jade, check out Hack's podcast. We've got the extended interview up there. We're also hearing from you on the text line. Someone's saying, interesting, she shares so much about sex work but tells younger women, no, definitely don't do it. I think what she was saying there was that she is glad she didn't do it younger, and so she was kind of saying, in her opinion, it wouldn't be a great idea to get into it really young, like in your early 20s. But yeah, look, it's her opinion. That is all we've got time for on Hack for now. Got a lot of messages still coming through about homelessness, youth homelessness, which we spoke about earlier. We'll keep on that subject.

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2: That's right. We're going to be chatting with Caitlin Crabb, seeing who she sourced to get you ready for the Friday. But that's later on in the show. Coming up very soon, we're going to hear new music from Dice. If you can tell, that's myself when I got split in two. You know him. You love them. Dare I say, personalities?
1: Personalities rocking out in the stewed, live on stage, and wherever they go, it just follows them. You
2: they
1: can
2: keep
1: tell.
2: On rolling that dice, could you say?
1: Yeah, sure. They're keeping it rolling.
2: Say, yeah, whatever you say.
1: Whatever you say.
2: Stick around. New music from Dice. It comes up after this one. You're on Triple J Drive.

0: You're listening to Triple J Drive. Yeah, it's Frankie and Phil with you. And right now it's time to get into a first play.
1: You're hearing this before anyone else. It's a first play.
2: Yeah, that's correct. We do have a first play from some personalities. Mm-hmm. Our guys, Dice.
0: That's right. That one in the background, Cooler, that they dropped earlier this year. They're back with another one, the second single for the year. I mean, these guys are one of our favorites here on Triple J. And look, there's some little tidbits to do with this one. I mean, there's a special someone that actually helped with the making of this track.
2: Yeah, G Flipperino helped out Dice guys in LA with this track as well. Also, this this 11-time Grammy-winning producer who worked with the Strokes and the White Stripe also had a hand in making this single as well.
0: Hey, 0439-757-555. We're going to play this new one from Dice. It's called Loose Change. Let us know your thoughts, your feelings about it. And actually, we've got a little voice note here from the guys. They actually might have some news for you too.
3: What up, Triple J? It's Tom from Dice here, and you're listening to our brand new track, Loose Change. This is the second single off our second album. I thought the altitude would make it worth the view, which is actually being announced right now on Triple J Live. So we're super excited about that. We've been waiting so long to tell you guys about it. Loose Change is a super fun, upbeat track. It reminds us heaps of old Dice. So if you're into all that stuff, you're really going to love this one, sprinkled with a lot of the new stuff we've been working on. So this one's called Loose Change. Turn it up super loud. Bang your head. It's going to be a good one. Let's do it. This one's called Loose Change.

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1: Friday on Breakfast. 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I like a version from Genesis Owusu. Who does not love Jenny Wu? 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Last time he was in the Like Versus studio, he covered Sex Pistols. What are we going to get? An original and a cover from the man himself.
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0: Yes, you're listening to Drive with Frankie and Phil Fresh here on this Thursday. And you may have heard before, we had a first play from Dice.
1: That's right, new music, the second single of the year. That one is called Loose Change. And man, what a treat. They just announced as well a new album.
0: Yes.
1: It's called I Thought the Altitude Would Make It Worth the View, and it's yours July 31st.
0: Mm-hmm. 10 tracks on that one. So mark it in your calendars.
1: Can I say my theory about 10-track albums?
0: What?
1: Because I feel like today, you know, you always see like 20-track, you know, just heaps of tracks on an album. 10 tracks, perfect amount.
0: It's a perfect amount.
1: Perfect amount of songs on an album. So I'm really excited to see, you know, what else we get from the boys' Dice. But yeah, like you said, mark it in the calendars, Loose Change here on Triple J.
0: Yes, it's very good. Also, like when an album has 10 tracks and you can listen to it in like 40 minutes and you go for a walk or something and you get the story from beginning to end. It's incredible.
1: That's what you want, man.
0: You do want that. Coming up, we are going to hear a bit of a pre-Ken mix from Kaelin Krabbe. So stick around for that. You're listening to Drive here on Triple J. When it's late at night.

0: It's Drive here on Triple J with Frankie and Phil Fresh, and we are getting you excited for the weekend with a pre-Ken mix from Kaelin Crabb. Kaelin Crabb coming through and selected amazing Melbourne DJ Ned Bennett.
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2: Right now, we are diving into this mix from NAMM, Melbourne-based producer and DJ Ned Bennett. This weekend will actually be his second time on the Mix Up airwaves, and he's really done so much since he joined us last in 2024. He's played huge festivals like Beyond the Valley and Pitch, toured across Australia and Europe, and gone viral multiple times with people obsessed with saying his name. I can't really explain it better than that, but you'll just have to look up the trend online. Ned's got a bunch of headline shows happening in the next couple of weeks. They are already sold out, but if you've got tickets to his Melbourne or Sydney show, you are in for a real treat. Ned takes inspo from 90s groove techno, garage and bouncy house, and that's exactly what you're getting in this cut of his mix-up set. So let's turn it up. You're with Ned Bennett for the next 15 minutes right here on Triple J for the Pre-Ken Mix.

0: You're on Triple J Drive. It's Frankie and Phil. Mate, we are ready to go for the Friday. Shout out to Caitlin Crabb. Shout out to Ned Bennett for the pre-Ken mix.
1: I'm already ready for my weekend. Thinking, not going to come into work tomorrow.
0: No, Frankie, you have to. We still got Friday, mate.
1: Oh, true. And Friday's going to be pretty good as well.
0: Hey, mate, stick around. We'll tell you more about it after this.
1: Mm-hmm.

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0: This has been Drive on Triple J with Frankie and Phil. We'll be seeing you for your Friday, and we have a special guest coming through.
1: Yeah, we have comedian Cez coming through. She's so good. I love every time I see her, something always crazy has just happened to her. Like, she has this look in her eyes where she's like, oh God, you know. One time I saw her and she had a whole palette of eyeshadow spilt on her jacket happened to her in an Uber on the way. That's the venue. I was like, what the hell?
0: You know what? I actually, maybe I might ask if she wants to do Cez's Five tomorrow. Maybe should we suss that out?
1: Oh, that would be really fun.
0: Yeah, we'll see if she could do it. We'll see you guys tomorrow. Bye.

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0: with Anika Luna.
4: Yes, that time of the day again, that time of the week. It's time for Home and Hosed right here on Triple J. My name's Anika Luna with you, bringing you 2 hours of non-stop Australian music. And I'm so excited! I've got so much coming your way in the next 15 minutes. I've got a first play from Charlie Lucas, and there's more than one first play on tonight's program. We're also going to be hearing brand new music from Wills Rish in the second hour of the show. That's right, really something for everyone. I'm going to be spinning out 31 songs, 31 opportunities to fall in love with Australian music. There's plenty coming your way. Hey, let's start with a song by an artist who goes by the name. Her name is Eka Vandal, this one right here. It's called Bleach. It's going to be dropping an album next week. Let's get into this one right now. You're locked into Triple J. Turn it up.

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3: Returning to the Like a Version studio this Friday, Genesis Owusu. He's a busy man about to kick off his new album tour, but he'll be stopping by for a cover and an original. Back in 2021, he gave us this

Jael, J-A-E-L, the artist behind that, D-U-I is the name of this song. An artist originally from London, living in Sydney right now. A song all about evolution, leaving the teenage years behind and stepping into this new era chapter of her life. I can't get enough of this artist. It's two for two. And once again, can't get enough. J-A-E-L. Eka Vandal up the top with Bleach, an artist who's inching closer and closer towards a new album. It's going to be coming out May 22, which, if I do the math correctly, beep, beep, boop, boop, but it's next Friday. It's called Looking for People to Unfollow. Hey, here, you're listening to Home and Hose right now on Triple J. Anika is my name. I'm fumbling my words because very, very shortly, very excited to bring you a first play from Charlie Lucas. That's right. The artist who's actually in the UK and Europe at the moment, playing shows left, right and center, the Great Escape Festival as well. She's also going to be bringing us new music, and you get to hear

hear it before anyone else. So come through 0439757555. The text line has already started lighting up with a bunch of messages. So bring in your hype for Miss Charlie Lucas. You know I always want to hear it. I got one song to take us there, and it comes from this legend. Her name's Ruby Phil.

right now on the national broadcaster, all across Triple J, your airwaves, online, wherever you're locked in from. Muscle is the name of that track. It comes from that record, Small Achievements. Hey, you're here on Home and Hose. It's your Australian music program and it's hosted by me. My name is Anika Luna. So grateful and excited to be with you right now because I have got brand new music, a first play from one of our fave pop girlies who's currently smashing it in Europe, in the UK. It's this gal. That's right. It's our pop queen on the rise, who's living, creating, slaying in your nation, Sydney. It's Charlie Lucas, an act who, if you're a fan of the likes of Lola Young, Remy Wolf, Billie Eilish, well, they are some of her inspirations. She's so solid in her sound and artistry, and it just makes her presence undeniable and electric.

0: It's been a mega year so far. She took out the Unearth competition to play at Laneway Festival. She was also the Triple J Unearth feature artist. She's toured with the likes of Kelly Holiday, Izaris, and earlier this year she released her latest EP, I Shouldn't But I Love You. That's right. And now it's time for a brand new era and brand new music at that. So let's flick it to Charlie herself.
1: Hey, this is Charlie Lucas, and this is the first play of my new song, Fun For You, with Anika Luna on Home and Hose. This track is about destructive behavior after a breakup in the hopes of getting over, getting back with, or getting attention from your ex. It's that phase where you're recently single, going out, and obnoxiously trying to have fun, not for yourself, but for their eyes. Text in what you think.
0: Let's do it. 0439757555 is the number. Hit my line right now. On Triple J, it's a first play. Our queen, angel, Charlie Lucas with Fun For You.

Biggest Talent is Too Much. Zafty behind that one. Too Much the name of that track. And we can expect more music in 2026 from that legend. So watch this space. Hey, you're here on Home and Hoes. Triple J is the station. And Nika Luna is my name. And before that, we heard a huge, gorgeous first play. Brand new music from Charlie Lucas.

It's about that feeling when you break up with somebody and obnoxiously try to have fun, not for yourself, but for their eyes. And the people have been loving it. On 0439757555, someone saying Charlie Lucas for president. I am gobsmacked. This is pure art. Her talent is actually insane. A lot of people singing out the lyrics on the text line saying, fun for you slays. I'm so in love with this song. We love this. So proud of you, Charlie, playing her first international shows. Huge shout out to Charlie Lucas on this one. It's fun for you playing out for the first time on Triple G. And I'll try to. This one here, it's going to be out everywhere tonight in less than 10 minutes. So watch this space and add it to your playlist. Run it up once again. Charlie Lucas, fun for you. Hey, very, very shortly, we're going to be finding out who I'm hitting first play on a little later on in the program. But right now, let's get into a duo from Eora Nation Sydney who were lucky enough to have their song played out in Thundercat's opening acts set. I'll tell you all about it after this. It's Maiden Lane with Tell Me.

self-titled, also called DMAs. That one's coming out August 7th, but right now Heaton Park is the song that you just heard. And before that, Maiden Lane with Tell Me the Remix. Yes, the crew who got a co-sign from SZA, they've now been played as part of the supporting act for Thundercat's performance. So the Katayanagi twins, who are a crew, who are a DJ duo, they played out that song, Tell Me the Remix, in support of Thundercat. There's gorgeous visuals, a video of them playing it out, and the Maiden Lane crew singing it out. It's crazy. They've had a huge 2026, and it's so exciting to see. Hey, speaking of exciting, earlier on, we had a first play from Charlie Lucas. Song Fun For You. You heard it first right here on Home and Hoes on Triple J. With me, my name is Anika Luna. It's a song that's out everywhere right now, so run it up, add it to your playlist. You know what to do. Hey, later on in this program, in the second hour of our time together, I've got another first play coming your way. Bit of a change up in vibes. Body check, body check, check, check. If you're looking for some high-octane electronic, well, I've got you sorted. Will Rish is going to be coming through with brand new music, so don't move a muscle. Don't touch that dial, my friend.

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1: Heads up, Northern Territory. Guts Touring is coming your way in May. Playing alongside some of the most exciting local acts are Stella Donnelly and Rolling Blackout's Coastal Fever. And Docker River Band are joining them as headliners. They'll be bringing their desert salt and are geared up to lift your spirits. The stages are going to be hotter than the top end, so roll around for a show or two across mid to late May.
0: For info on these festivals and more, check out Triple J Social.

0: Impeccable work, Blusher. Your Love Is My Drug, and a little bit of ABBA sprinkled in the mix as well, taking you back to the Lacquer Version studio last year. Up the top as well, South Summit with Heartless. New heat from them and new music as they gear up towards a new album. It's going to be out June 12 called Run It Back. Hey, this is Home and Hose on Triple J. You're with me, Anika Luna. And is it okay if I introduce you to one of my favourite songs from the week?
1: Well, I'm in love with feeling, feeling you.
0: It comes from this now Melbourne singer, songwriter, absolute force. His name's DC Maxwell. A song that I wanted to play last night but ran out of time. As soon as I heard it, I hit play on it yesterday, I immediately fell in love with it. This song, it comes off an album that's going to be out next week. It's the title track. It's called The Singer. And DC Maxwell have described this song as a false but commonly held idea that art is disposable and artists deserve

die young. It'll make more sense the more that you listen to it and follow along with the story. But the storytelling is magnificent. It's touching, it's moving. And so let's get into it right now. DC Maxwell with The Singer on Triple J.

songwriter, such a force. Everything that he creates, he just pours his entire heart, soul, being into. This one, he describes, is all about that false but commonly held idea that art is disposable and artists deserve to die young. You follow the story as it goes along, and immediately I listened to it, I was like, whoa, good, catchy hook. And then I actually listened to the lyrics and I was like, damn, this one really does cut deep. The chorus soars and there's more than what meets the ear, which is often the case with DC Maxwell. He's gearing up to an album. It's going to be out next Friday, May 22. This is the title singer. It's called The Singer. It's going out on Triple J. The title track, I don't know what I just said. I'm mixing my words. Hey, my name's Anika. This is Home and Hose on Triple J. I want to keep it moving because we've got another 10 minutes of this hour and then we're going to be diving into Discovery Hour. That's right around the corner, an artist who played at Coachella, an electronic act. Got any guesses? Send them my way. 0439 757 555 to take us there.

Hey, energy instantly up as soon as I hit play on that one. Sam Alfred and Walters teaming up for Blessings. And yep, you guessed it, Sam Alfred, Aussie act taking to stage at Coachella in 2026. So it was a huge takeover. You love to see it. Brazen Barbie in before that with Say What? Say What? You're here on Home and Host on Triple J. You're with me. My name's Anika. This is your Australian music program. And we're so close to Discovery Hour and brand new music from Wills Rish. To take us there, got a few tunes for ya. Three songs in a row, no talking. Let's get into it right now. It's Dust, Drawbacks, take it away.

here on Triple J's Home and Host, home of Australian music. Dust up the top with Drawbacks from that record, Sky is Falling, shortly followed by Larissa Lambert with I Love You Out Loud, an artist who's just sold out hometown show in Sydney and is now teasing new music. And right there, Rage Flower with Control, a song that got a first play right here on this very program with me. My name's Anika Luna. And speaking of first plays, we're going to be getting into a very exciting first play in the next 10, 15 minutes from Wills Rish. Yeah, if you're looking for some high-octane electronic, one to get the blood pumping, the body moving, and teleport you straight onto the D floor, well, don't move a muscle, don't touch that dial. Wills Rish is coming through in the next 10, 15 with brand new music for you. Unheard, you get to hear it before anyone else. In this hour though, I've got 14 songs coming your way. 14 opportunities to fall in love with Australian music, because that's what we're all about here on Home and Host. You might fall in love with this band,

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feel like we're being serenaded by Alicia Ray right there. I Might. It's super sultry, but also incredibly playful on that production. It comes from a debut EP. It's out June the 3rd. It's titled For the Night. But right now you're hearing brand new music on Home and Hosed on Triple J. Breakfast Road in before that with My Girl is smoking hot. So many references stylistically and also vibe-wise and energy-wise and aesthetic-wise. So lots of 2010s aesthetics.

Definitely recommend tapping into their socials for more info. Breakfast Road, once again, my girl is smoking hot. Hey, you're here with Anika. You can call me Neeks because we're hanging out on your Thursday evening. And real shortly, I've got brand new music in the form of a first play. It comes from this act, Wills Rish. So if you're loving this kind of energy, this kind of atmosphere, well, don't move a muscle, please. I beg you, for your own health and safety, don't touch that dial, because we're going to be getting into brand new music and you get to hear it before anyone else. Come through 0439757555 if you're pumped for new Wills Rish. I've got one song to take you there, a collaboration that gave me goosebumps, The Ryans, and a lifelong inspiration, Matt Corby. This is How to Breathe.

0: I get goosebumps listening to this one. It feels like generations, kind of past, present, future, all of the above. The Ryans teaming up with Matt Corby on that one. It's titled How to Breathe. And I get goosebumps mostly because Matt Corby was such an inspiration for the Ryans. They talk about kind of doing an assignment on Matt Corby in high school and now finally getting to collaborate with him, hearing Noah's vocals alongside Matt's. Oh, I have no words, and I'm a woman of many words, if you know me. Hey, my name's Anika. You're listening to the Australian Music Program on Triple J. It's called Home and Hosed. If you're just joining us, well, you're in luck. We're getting into brand new music in the form of a first play, unheard before, but you get to hear it right now, and it comes from Wills Rish. That's right. Now Melbourne-based DJ, actor, and producer, an absolute hype man, a huge, huge vibe. He's creating huge, high kind of octane, club-ready music. I remember when I first discovered him, when I was working at Triple J on Earth, it was love at first listen when I tapped into all of the hype around him as well. I don't know, the hype is so real. That's right, he's inspired by the likes of Mallgrab, Skin on Skin, Underworld, and speaking of big names, acts like Skin on Skin, Kedema, Surusinga, and Fred Again are already playing his music in their sets. They're investing early in homegrown local talent, and you should too. He's collabed with acts like VVP. And also other Australian artists like The Lotters. That's right. And right now we're getting into his second single for 2026. Brand new music from this up and coming legend. Let's rock it.
1: Yo, this is Wills Rish, and this is the first play of my new single, Forever Baby, from my upcoming EP, I'd Hate Me Too, with Anika Luna on Home and Host. This track's bass heavy, electro, and hopefully I see you mosh pitting at the upcoming shows. Melbourne, 29th of May, Angel Music Bar. Be there. Text in what you think. Love.
0: Hell yeah. 0439757555 is the number. Bring your love, bring your hype, bring all of your energy right now on Triple J. It's the first play, Wills Rish with Forever Baby.

I discovered them because they were added to Triple J Unearth Radio earlier this week. And God, there's so much happening in this song, but it never feels like it's too much. It keeps it interesting. So many tones, textures, voices, perspectives coming through. You Would Know is the name of it. Eora Nation Sydney-based crew. In before that, what did we think of brand new music? Thumping, bumping, heat from Will's Wish. This one here, it's titled Forever Baby. A first play from Will's Wish, the Nam Melbourne-based act. A bass-heavy, electro breakbeaty rap-infused song. It's got all of his influences wrapped into one, what he describes as a club-heavy weapon. That's right. 0439757555. The text line has been turning up. Someone saying, Anika, I scrumped at this Will's Wrist tune. Turn it up. Oh my God, my mind is blown in unimaginable ways after listening to this one. And someone else saying, holy hell, investing now in Will's Wrist, hearing him for the first time. This rules. Maybe I was wrong. That's right. Once again, it's Forever Baby. The first release is part of an upcoming EP called I'd Hate Me Too. It's set to drop on June the 26th. He's going to be playing a bunch of shows as well as part of this EP. So definitely tap over to his socials, follow what he's doing, where he's going, and get around this one. It's Forever Baby. It's going to be out everywhere tomorrow. You're hearing it right now for the first time on Triple J. Hey, let's keep it moving. I've got Unearthed High Heat right around the corner, so stick with me. It's time for another song, though, that I discovered on Triple J Unearthed Radio. It too got added. Another Eora Nation Sydney-based act. Her name's Ghazal.

It's Australian music playing out for you right now. A song produced by an artist called Saye, S-A-I-E, and co-written by A-Y, A-Y-W-Y. It's all going down on Home and Hosed on Triple J right now. And those two are truly in their R&B bag. Fans of Sir, Party Next Door, these are the kinds of artists they're pulling inspo from. So you know where to go. Run up their socials for more info about them. Ghazal up the top with Daisy Chains, an artist who had a huge 2025 and is launching into 2026 with that gorgeous number. It's called Daisy Chains. It's a little bit diva energy and I really back it. An artist who toured with Niloufa Yanya last year. So if you're a fan of that artist, well, there's more where that came from in the world of Australian music. Hey, Anika is my name. I want to keep it moving because I got so much to bring you. New Oliver Cronin in two songs time. But right now, Unearth High is officially closed. But there are so many uploads that the Unearth team wants to share. So here's a tune that they put me onto today. It's by an artist, a 15-year-old act from me, Jim Brizzy, Imogen Wren with Lucy, Woman of the Year. Take it away.

An artist called Oliver Cronin from Euronation Sydney, that one there is titled Eyes Wide Shut. It almost feels like it sits in the world of Justin Bieber, especially his new stuff. The tone in his voice is so reminiscent. So lovely hearing and seeing these Australian pop boys rising through. So exciting. Imogen Wren up the top with Lucy, Woman of the Year, a song by a 15-year-old artist from Brisbane, Mean Jim Brizzy. Huge shout out, uploaded to Triple J Unearth High in 2026. And who knows, could they go on to be a finalist? Hey, I'm spinning nothing but Australian music on the program. We've got 20 minutes more together and so much I want to squeeze in. This one from the Gnomes is right around the corner. They've just released a body of work and I want to catch you up on it. Right now though, let's get into some pretty deep stuff by an artist called Denny. This is Hurt People on Triple J.

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We're sorry to me, well, I got no place to be. So please, take me to see the world.

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making rock and roll. Son here from a latest EP titled Magic Man. The EP is called More. So if you want more, you know where to go. Hit up the gnomes. Denny, in before that, Hurt People is the name of that track. It cuts deep and you can feel every single emotion and feeling she's feeling. The last time we heard from her was when she featured on this tune.

remix of a song originally by Kiz, a bunch of acts from Lucharutia, Tasmania jumping on the tune. So, so good. Denny, right now. Hey, you're listening to Home and Hose right now on Triple J. Anika is my name. I've got some fast-paced electronic right around the corner. But right now, I want to bring you something a little bit haunting, but nonetheless incredibly vulnerable. An act who's recently moved to Melbourne via Perth. And her name is Mia June. I love the way that she sees the world and communicates it. Let's feel it all. This is Pet.

Inspired by the likes of Bicep, Lude Over Mono. That one there comes from Aki Waters. It's called Run It Up. More music on the way from that legend. And that one is so dance floor feeling. You can feel the intensity in every single moment. I like in before that, Mia June with a song called Pet, a song with such a gradual build. What did we think?

She erupts. 3/4 of the way through this song, it gave me goosebumps the first time I heard it. And on that text line, 0439757555, Melissa in Gracemere feeling a similar way, saying, "That was sensational, Anika. Couldn't agree more." It's Mia June's first release since moving from WA to Victoria, so plenty more in store from this artist, I'm so sure. Hey, Anika is my name. I'm getting out of here. Huge show we had this evening. Massive first plays from Wills Rish. And Charlie Lucas. That's right. I'll be back on your airwaves next week, 7 till 9 p.m., Monday through till Thursday, bringing you nothing but Australian music. And so grateful to be doing so, sharing this space with you. Hey, I want to get into one last song to take you to the hip-hop show with A-Girl. Love already.

0: with A Girl on Triple J.
1: Doing. We back, baby. We back up in here like we never left. Honestly, sometimes I think to myself, how and why did they let me in here? Because you're tuning to the Triple J hip hop show there, and the only one who can run it how I do it is me. A Girl, aka A Glizzy, aka Fine Shit, aka your BFF Himothy, whatever it is you feel like we got going on right now. Yeah, that's what it is, most definitely. If you feel like we BFFs, then so be it. I'm your new best friend. If you feel like I'm your little, I'm your little Pookie, hey. My hands are in the air, you know, I aim to please the people, okay? And if that's the relationship that we've built, then I feel honored. I honestly do. I'm so excited to be back here another Thursday night, running it back with y'all, playing some good music, talking some good yarns. Good yarns, bad yarns, controversial yarns, you know, favorite artists, least favorite artists. We keep it very real here on the hip hop show. So if you've got some brazy opinions, send it through on the text line 043-975-7555. You know I love to hear everything that's on your minds. I love to just hear a little hey, hello. I don't mind a little shout out, but always don't be rude. Okay. Thank you. Bye. I got so much music lined up tonight. I am throwing it back all the way to the 90s. I'm keeping it very, very diverse, as we always do. But I'm throwing a lot in there. I got some Rops one for you. Got Lil Bubblegum, Amphor Rose, Mellow Downs. What else we got in here? Nems, Lil Yachty, that new

track, Bumping Lad. I'm also bringing back the segment where we're playing unreleased tracks. I've got some new unreleased tracks for you, so make sure y'all stick around for that as well. But I don't want to yarn too much. I don't want to get into much of like, here's what was going on, here's what's happening. Let's just get into it, yeah? Yeah? Are you nodding your head? But yeah, you nodding your head. So we're going to play this one right here. It's one of my favorite songs from Salt and Pepper. If this your jam, turn it up, don't turn it over. This is Shoop. You're locked into the hip-hop show, baby. Bow.

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1: 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That's how you feel. 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

still drinking Perrier Juvet. 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Two? Especially if they from the same hue as you. Y'all stop me when I stop telling the truth. I would say I'm the realest nigga rapping, but that ain't even a statement. That's like saying I'm the tallest midget. Wait, that ain't politically correct. Forget it. Can I get an amen from the congregation? Can I get an amen from the congregation?

sir, the youngest, the coolest cat on the scene right now. That was Inkaby with his song On The Move. Mate, what a great way to start the show. What a great way to kind of end that little bit of music right there. He is just so cool. He's so fresh. I love everything about him. I can't imagine being 14 years old and just stepping into a studio and just being that confident, you know? Like, I see his stuff on socials. I see the way that he posts up. He moves when he's in the studio. I just think it's so dope. I think it's cool. I think it's really inspiring for anybody wanting to make music at such a young age. I started off very young, but I was nowhere near as confident as him. He's even taken it as far as going overseas, performing with his dad, recently dropping a Like A Virgin on Triple J as well, which is cracker, by the way. Please do go check it out on our socials, on YouTube, on the everythings. Okay, thank you very much, because I am telling you now, that kid is, whew, he is special. Honest to God, he is.

special. And I feel like a little auntie when I'm watching, you know. 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I'm so proud of you. You know, that's how I feel when I watch him and I listen to him. So make sure y'all run him up on socials and everything else. But, hey, look, we got to keep it going. We got to keep it going. We got to see it through. There's a lot more music to get through. I'm going to keep it a little bit, you know, in the field of home right now. I'm going to keep it in Australia with this next round of music, starting off with Meeko Mal all the way down in Nam, Melbourne. This is his newest one, Flat Money Freestyle. Let me tell you, when I heard this, from the jump, the flow, the cadence, the swag, the lingo, I said, yeah. Add that to my playlist right now. So you know what you got to do, baby? Run it up. Play that.

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1: Doing that, it's Nookie. And when I'm not lapping around my home streets of Nowra, I'm hosting Blackout on Triple J every weekend. Kick back with me as I play artists from Jem Cassidaley all the way to Uncle Troy Cassidaley, covering all generations of black music. 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
1: Pressed, TK Mazza here on the Hip Hop Show. If you know a few people that's pressed because you pretty and paid, because you got your lifestyle, you happy, you out here doing what you do, and they mad about it, press play on that one for them. Tell them, hey, lad, just listen to this one real quick. This one's about you. Mwah, love ya. Now, look, we got so much music to get through, okay? And y'all know that I can yap and yarn until the cows come home. But that's not what I'm finna do tonight. I'm gonna keep it sweet, short, and simple with you so we can get through this music, okay? I'm gonna keep it Oz / Across the Ditch to Aotearoa. We're gonna kick it off with this new one from Rops One called Shake It. Get into some little bubblegum as well. If you're not across little bubblegum, you about to be here on the Hip Hop Show with A-Girl. Bow!

jeans, cause he did they got choked. 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

peaked in high school. Who shot Scott here on the Triple J Hip Hop Show with your girl? A girl, a funky little tune. I like that one right there. That one's got me up. That one's got me in the gym. That one's got me moving around. But you know what? As we get into these warmer, colder nights, I hope you're staying warm. See how I messed up there? That's what I was trying to say. I hope you're staying warm. I hope you're staying cozy. A part of my job is to help get you guys into these moods, you know, to help set the ambiance. Hey, big word for Elmo. So that's what I hope this next song does for you. We do have the unreleased segment coming up soon. I'm so excited for that. So please stick around for that, playing you some unreleased tracks from artists you may or may not have heard from. But right now, I hope this one just, you know, sets you into that right place. This is 50 Cent, Robin Thicke, Follow My Lead. After that, Mellow Down's Big 685, Love the World. 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Bounce.

Hey, son, I'm just sliding through the shit, love. You're still on your journey, still on the path, never getting a waka. I know you've been in it for a minute, but just a friendly reminder that we see you, who's, yeah, we're so proud of you. And not just the music achievements and accolades, but

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1: It's getting cold, so we're bringing in some heaters. Lou is keeping us warm with his high-energy drum and bass. He's going to hit the road with all Aussie support, so grab your mates and kick on across June. And if you want to switch up the vibe, we've got you. UK rapper Dave is lighting up arenas all across the country. Known for his lyricism and striking storytelling, you won't want to miss his long-awaited Aussie Sprint, which kicks off mid-June, starting in Meanjin, Brisbane. You'll want to get in quick, though, because these shows wrap up on June 27th.
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you know, I can't speak for all girls, but we just be mad that you didn't leave us alone. You keep fucking with me. Leave me alone. If I'm not the one, ghost me.

OJ. Yes, sir. You know what that sound means? That sound means we've made it through our first hour of the show. I know, time flies when you're having fun, and I'm honestly having so much fun, as always. Sometimes I forget this is my job, and I'm just clicking away, not a care in the world, just la-di-da-di-da, just moving through my night, just so happy to be here. But something I do care about is putting y'all on to good artists. That's why this next segment is very important to me. This segment is my unreleased track segment, where I reach out to artists from all over and I ask them to give us some vaulted songs of theirs that we can play out for use on tonight's show. Now, I honestly want to stress that we should feel very special hearing these songs, because as an artist myself, I know how confronting it can be sharing vaulted songs with the public. Sometimes they're very experimental songs. Sometimes you're not sure how people are going to take it, but that's what this is here for. I need to hear your guys' feedback, constructive criticism. If you're not really vibing a song, tell us where we can fix it. What didn't you like? Like, what would you like more of? If you really liked it, what parts of the song did you really like? Because all of that feedback means so much to these artists, means so much as an artist. So get at me on the text line 043975755 when you're listening to these unreleased tracks. The first track we're going to get into is a bro by the name Jeezy Brizzy. I met him in Aotearoa. This is his track called Plotting. It's got a bit of a reggae vibe to it. Most of his music does. So if you like this one, make sure you run it up on socials and Spotify for him. The next one, we got Nico Jones, No Tucking, featuring Beware, Pause. I like this song a lot. It's very true to hip hop. It's very true to rap. And the last one is one that drops tonight. So this is a first play, a little bit of an unreleased. You know, it's not the hip hop show if I don't fresh out. Unreleased. But a first play as well. So it drops tonight. Make sure you run it up. Very excited to play these ones. I'ma keep it mute. I'ma keep it pushing. We gonna get into these unreleased, and y'all gonna let me know what you're feeling about it on the text line. Period. Love ya. Need ya. Bye.

Just like that, the unreleased segment is finished. We had 3 back-to-back unreleased songs. If you're liking what you heard, head to the Triple J app to get those artists' names, places, faces, and run them up on Spotify, YouTube, socials, whatever it is, because I genuinely think they deserve all the love, all the flowers, and all the recognition. They're doing the hard yards. They're putting in the mahi. They're doing the work. So get in and support our own where and when we can. Period. Period. Now, look, we got so much more music to get through. I promise I was going to keep it short and sweet, but I've been yapping. I feel like I can't stop. Like, even if I try, even if I give you the pre-warning, even if I tell myself like hours before the show, don't yap, don't yap. It's like I get on this mic and I just get comfortable, you know? Take me to jail. I don't know. But I got about 1, 2, 3, 4, 5, 6, 7, give or take 15 songs to get through. So we're going to keep it pushing. This new one from Cherry and Mariah the Scientist called Bottles and Lights is for my girlies. Mariah the Scientist recently here. And trust, I had FOMO because no, I did not go to the concert. Did I want to be there? Yes. Am I going to live out the concert right now playing this next song? 100%. 100%, lad. We're about to make up for the FOMO. If you didn't go, I'm bringing the concert to you tonight. Also going to hear from Kehlani and Lil Wayne, Another Lover. This one? Period. Okay, I'm really liking this one. But let me shush it because I'm already over yapping. Okay, yellow.

Now when there's geeking, Nems featuring Lil Yachty, really digging that one. It's popping off all over TikTok and all of that. And to be honest, I can't lie, I'm geeking right now in the studio because this next song I'm about to play, yeah, it's about to get me in my bag. I can't lie, my mother's not going to be happy with this song because she is a big Tupac fan. If you're a big Tupac fan, don't worry, I got him. Don't worry, lad, I got him coming up soon. But right now I have to play my man, Biggie Smalls, Hypnotized, because what is the hip-hop show without this one? You get me?

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And your families and the boys send yous both well wishes. I know it's home soon, but until then, stay saltier. And I see yous both on the other side, lad. Big love from DeAndre. 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Drop, dummy.

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4: Returning to the Like a Version studio this Friday, Genesis Owusu. He's a busy man about to kick off his new album tour, but he'll be stopping by for a cover and an original. Back in 2021, he gave us this added

god, I freaking, don't you just freaking love this song, bro? It's just so good. Oh, it's not finished. Shush, it's not oh, it's finished now. It's okay, it's finished now. I could talk. Persian Rugs, Party Next Door. Love that song. Love that, guys. Somebody calling me out last week saying it's not the A-Girl hip-hop show if she don't play Party Next Door. And you know what? You got me. You got me. Take me to jail. Cuff me right now. Cause I damn near play him almost every week. And honestly, I'm not ashamed of it. I'm not ashamed of it. I feel like this is my opinion, right? But I feel like he was very influential in helping shape the sound of hip hop and R&B, the things that we're hearing now in modern day music, because no one was really doing it like him when he first came out around, like, well, from as far as I go back, like, in his catalog and in what I've seen of him, like maybe 2012, 11, it's kind of like the first time that I heard him, and nobody was making music like him. And so I feel like he definitely shaped the sounds that we're hearing today. And so it just wouldn't be right of me to not run him almost every week, almost. Okay. He's got a song for every vibe, every mood, every occasion, every age. So like, it's just, it's easy. It's so easy. And I've not heard a complaint yet. So we're going to keep it pushing. This next song though, nothing beats it. Nothing beats it. Nothing can compare to this old school. What is it? It's like grounding. It's green. It's grass. It's the roots. Featuring Erykah Badu, You Got Me, here on the Hip Hop Show. Run that.

can do that too. Come on, yeah. Come on now. Best believe that when I'm pressing play on these songs, when I turn the mic off, I am singing my little heart out. I am singing. I'm all on my lonesome in this studio, guys. It's just me. So when I'm pressing play on these songs, I'm rapping, I'm standing up, I'm jumping around. If there was a camera in here, let's just be thankful that there isn't. But yeah, I'm out. If I push the microphone button, you know, by accident, wink, wink, and you hear a little something, something, come on now. Don't complain. Just, you know, rate it. What do you rate my singing? Out of 10? Do you love me? Anyways, shush, moving on. We are literally so close towards the end of the show. I'm happy, I'm sad, I'm mixed, confusion. I'm all over the place. I'm happy though because I save my favorite songs till the end, as I always do every week. I cram every song that I love and have been rinsing throughout the week into the last little bit of the set. So this is what we're going to be hearing for the next couple of songs until our last song. This next one is specifically and only for Phil Fresh. Phil, if you're listening, hello, mate. This one is for you. For whatever reason, I walk into the office today and Phil just goes, "Hey, Angel, gonna play some Jay Huss?" And I said, "Now why would I do that?" And he goes, "I don't know." And I said, "Sweet, cool, awkward." But I thought, you know what? It's his birthday next week, so we should do that. So this is must be Jay Huss here on the Hip Hop Show. Happy birthday, Phil Fresh.

Hold up, Sasha Kivu. Yes, my girl. You know I had to end it off and wrap it up with that one right there. We not finished. We're going one more song, but I had to do it with Sasha Kivu one time for the one time. Hold up is what we actually going to have to do because we're finished. We're done. Finito. Walking out the door. I'm out of here. Same time, same place next week. Thursday, 9 to 11 p.m. Triple J Hip Hop Show with your girl, A-Girl. We're going run it out with this one here. This is Shay Fu Fade Away, a little R&B hip hop for your nighttime drive home. Love ya, need ya. Bye.

Olivia Rodrigo might be dropping dead, but we're only just getting started. You're on, of course, Triple J Late Nights, packed by popular demand, back-to-back ting on Triple J Late Nights. My name's Ali Sadek. I was with you just last night. It's been what? 24 hours. That's kind of how days work. Shout out to the amazing A-Girl just then on the hip-hop show. You know, we got, I'm way too good for you. You take my love for granted. Guys, peak. Crazy hour coming up for you. Sammy Virgie, Skepta, if you're still here from the hip-hop show. I've got a lot more of that coming for you. Don't go anywhere. Skepta, Camp Cope, Tyler with Zara Larsson, 2 Charm, Central C with his new drop, Leve, Jack Harlow, and Underscores. Guys, sometimes with the back-to-back thing, you know, this sounds kind of funny because, you know, everyone else here at Triple J, they're on the grid every day, right? But for me, this is a rare occurrence. So I have to warm up. We can't get burnt out from Triple J Late Nights. I'm doing my little vocal warm-ups. Let me stand far away from the mic so I don't. Have you done one of those before? My mom makes me mash my mini M&Ms. What are your other vocal warm-ups? I don't know, man. Kid Leroy here with you. Well, actually, it's Ali Sadek here with you. You're on Triple J.

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That's that new Kalila for you right here on Triple J. My name's Ali Sadek, and this is Triple J Late Nights. I don't know if I should be dropping the Triple J from Late Nights. I should just be like, I mean, I just told you you're on Triple J. You're on Late Nights. Hello. Kalila with Lincoln B there. And we're anticipating the drop of her new album. Kalila's back. 57 days? Yes, I have. The day is memorized. It is something along those lines. Her new album comes out very soon. And just before Kalila, we had Camp Cope with How to Socialize and Make Friends. Before that, Sammy Virgi and Skepta with Cops and Robbers, and the Kid Laroi with Pieces. Hello, how are you? Say, drop a hi in the chat, 0439-757-555. I have a question for you. This is, you know, let's strike up some conversation. It's a Thursday night. Some people are done with work. You know, we're approaching a Friday. Guys, let's have some fun on the text line. I'm asking you tonight, well, first of many requests, my question for you right now, what is the dumbest reason you're late to things? Or in general, why are you usually late to things? I have to own up to the fact, unfortunately, that I am not the most tardy of people. I obviously kind of had to learn to get better for the nature of this job. You know, it's kind of an issue if your show starts at 11 and you're here at 11:30. You know what I mean? But even with past jobs when I was younger, like retail, hospo, I had a really bad habit. Yes, I know it's bad. I know it's disrespectful. Please don't grill me in the text line.

of coming really late to things. Even right now, you know, hangouts, I'm aware of it. And here's the thing, it really sucks. And I know it's really bad. And I always feel horrible. But I don't know why I genuinely cannot alter my brain chemistry to stop being late. So I want to know, what's the dumbest reason you've ever been late to something? It's not voluntary. You got caught up in something. Someone was mopping the road. Someone was squeegeeing the highway. What is the dumbest reason you've ever been late for something? Hannah Brewer with Ten Pin Haven. 0439-757-555. I'll be back with you after a couple more bangers. Let me know in the text line. You're on Triple J.

She did it again, Tyler with Zara Larsson. That one's coming up off of a very anticipated release from Tyler. That is A-Pop. We've heard a few of the other singles from this album. Chanel, one of the many bangers that I have absolutely rinsed on this radio station way more than I probably should have. We've got Is It as well. Is It Wrong. You know that one. I've also played you that probably, unfortunately, too many. You know why it's not unfortunate? It's very fortunate. A-Pop and with Zara Larsson. Zara Larsson just released the deluxe of Midnight Sun Girls Trip. Let me know what your thoughts on that deluxe were. 0439-757-555. And how rude of me. Of course, you're on Triple J Late Nights with me, Ali Sadek. Do not go anywhere. Got Oz's finest right here for you, Two Charm. Girls have these magical powers. She's up in a tower. With girls, you're on Triple J.

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freak and don't wanna admit it. 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Now it's private room, we don't go shop floor. 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Trust no one, I seen pastor sinning. 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DSB, I'm with Pats, I rap, he traps, but he got the same car, I whoop. He ain't written no 16 bars or lyrics. 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No drama, could have calmer spinning. It's not Cartier on my arm, it's a Richard. Well, gone. I ain't seen Shorty in a minute. She asked how I am, I said calm. She said I'm the man, I said in it. Posted up with my dog at yard. If you got a friend for my friend, then bring it. When I was broke, heart cold like December. But now I'm up, my step got a springin'.

quite a legendary cover from Stand Atlantic there of Juice WRLD's Righteous from 2025 for Triple J, Like a Virgin. And that's exactly where you are, Triple J. And my name's Ali Sadek. You're on Triple J Late Nights. It is indeed very late at night. But don't go anywhere, guys. It's a Thursday. You'll catch up on the sleep on the weekend. In the final hour of the show, which, you know, was only in an hour,

I'm doing a listening party for you. Every Thursday, we do a listening party here on the show for this week's feature album in Triple J, which is The Jungle Giants Experiencing Feelings of Joy. I'm going to be playing you 7 songs off of The Jungle Giants' newest album, Experiencing Feelings of Joy. It's a national listening party. Don't you want to be a part of something? We're all in this together. Good thing I work at a radio station, because I would get copyrighted if I worked at literally anywhere else the amount of times I sing. What's going on? Like the Central Cee song, Wagwan. What's happening, guys? You're on Triple J. Do not go anywhere. I've got Leve here with Mad Woman. Text me 0439 757 555 and you're on Triple J.

You're on Triple J Late Nights with me, Ali Sadek. Just then, Foku Rani. I'm probably butchering the pronunciation, but that's off of Rosalia's deluxe version of Lux. Deluxe Lux. She should have called it that. She should have called it D bracket Lux end bracket, except it's called Lux Complete Works. It's probably a better, you know, intrinsically artistic name. What do I know about the artistry with music? That, if you're unfamiliar with the project of Lux from Rosalia, each song follows the story of a different female saint, but they're all sung in different languages. And this song was sung entirely in Sicilian. And my favorite song of the album, of course, is sung in Arabic, La Yugular. It's in both Spanish and Arabic, of course, Rosalia's mother tongue being Spanish. And then one of my recent favorites is one called Novia Robot, where impressively she speaks in Catalan, Latin, Hebrew, and Chinese in the song. Let's have a listen. So that's Chinese. Is that not crazy? Now, let's skip to... So this is Latin, I think? No, maybe Spanish. Don't quote me on that. Is that not insane, guys? A different song in every language. There's a song in Japanese, as I said, Arabic, Latin, Catalan, Spanish, English, everything. There's something for everyone. Now, just before the Rosalia song, Ula, How to Dance Part 2, Jack Harlow with Dua Lipa, and Leve with Mad Woman. But right now, I've got some underscores for you. Tell me you want it. You tell me what you want. 0439-757-555. Do you have a certain song? What's going on tonight? You're on Triple J.

You're on Triple J late nights. My name's Ali Sadek, and Dom Dol has hit it best. Or maybe it's Tiger? Don't worry, baby. You've got nothing to worry about here. As long as you're accompanied by me here on Triple J late nights, top of the hour, crazy hour though. Amy Shark. And, you know, maybe when I say crazy hour and starting it with Amy Shark, you're like, oh, what? Amy Shark? No, Amy Shark's great, but guess who I have for you? Some prime Rihanna. And like baddie Rihanna. Like Rihanna that's like, gets you turned, like in the club Rihanna. And I don't think you have a follow-up argument to that. Stay tuned. Khalid, Pinyao, Hayley Williams, Noah Khan, Peking Duck, Fake Mink. It's all happening here. But before any of that, we're keeping it latest and greatest always on Triple J. There's a brand new Charlie XCX for you. Rock music. My name's Ali. You're on Triple J. Say hi. Hey,

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You're on Triple J Late Nights. My name's Ali Sadek. And what did I promise you? I promised you a Rihanna song that would get you turned. I don't know why that just played again. Did you guys hear that? That was kind of weird. Hello. What a song. 2018, I think. Insane. We haven't gotten a it can't be 2018. We haven't gotten a Rihanna album since Anti in 2016. Came out on my birthday, actually, 28th of January, 2016. So I know when the anniversary of Anti is every single year, and I mourn it. I really mourn it. It's very unfortunate. Please come back, Rihanna. Drop one more song, not for the Smurfs soundtrack. Why do I keep tripping up on my words? We need more tongue twisters. Every show I get tongue twisters in. Rihanna, come back, not for a Smurfs soundtrack. Just before that, Gorillaz with Omar Suleiman for Damascus. And right before that, Amy Shark with Blood Brothers. I asked you a couple talk breaks ago, what is the dumbest reason that you're late to things? I told you that I'm usually not the tardiest. Wait, does tardy mean late? I'm not the most punctual of people, usually. And, you know, this job has kind of done a good job at, you know, changing that a little bit. You can't really be 5 minutes late to a radio show if you're meant to start at 11. You have to start at 11. If anything, I'm here usually half an hour early if my boss is listening. But, you know, in past jobs, retail, hospo, I have a very negative trait of not always being the most on time. And even with my friends and, you know, hangouts, etc., I feel horrible about it, but I just cannot change my brain chemistry to be on time. It might be like a time blindness thing. Someone please come up with a good excuse. Now, I asked you for the dumbest reason, but someone texted in with a very good reason. They said, a typical excuse for being late by a neurodivergent procrastinator with social anxiety, such as myself, is, sorry I'm late, I didn't want to come. That is so valid. Honestly, do you guys have that thing where you will be, like, you'll have something that you're meant to go to later on in the week, and you want to cancel, you don't want to go, but you leave it up to the very last minute to cancel, and it's just like, I could have just said I don't want to come. Maybe that's just me. Maybe I'm a horrible person that leaves things to the last minute. I'm sorry, guys. Maybe this, please disregard this entire talk break. Maybe I'm just making myself look like the worst person ever. Now, I've got more of those little 2016, 2017, miscellaneous 2018 bangers for you. Of course, Khalid with Location. You're on Triple J.

Piñao with their latest hit, Tu Corazón, Your Heart, with the warning, Tu Corazón, I think it actually is. And just before that, Midriff with Washed. Before that, the legendary Khalid with Location. And then Lottie McLeod with Important to You. Now, don't go anywhere, because just in about 20 minutes, we're doing a little national listening party, the one we do every Thursday, of Triple J's feature album this week, The Jungle Giants. What is the Jungle Giants album called? The Jungle Giants Experiencing Feelings of Joy. The Jungle Giants' new album, Experiencing Feelings of Joy, will be played for you in extensive timing. I'll play you 7 songs from the Jungle Giants' new album, Experiencing Feelings of Joy, with a little personalized voice note from the front runner of the band before each song. But just before any of that happens, Noah Khan's got something for you. Doors by Noah Khan. My name's Ali Sadek, and you're on Triple J Late Nights.

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so tacky. I think that's why I love you so much. I just had to call you first on my new phone. I love you. Y'all have a blast. Bye.

herself there, good old days, Hayley Williams. That brings me back to the warm summer air of January. Having nostalgia for the start of the year is insane. Insane. Noah Kahan with Doors just before that. Shout out to Declan, who says, that was hectic timing. Riri in the background, 100% feels with being late. If you're just joining us, I asked you before, what is the dumbest reason you're usually late? And someone said, because they don't want to come. And I told them, that's a really valid excuse. Now, Declan is back with another tongue twister. I need someone to make me a, like, game show intro music for the tongue twisters, because I do it every show. And you know why? It's because you guys send them in every show. Now, yesterday I defeated Georgie in Geelong with Unique New York, Unique New York, Unique New York. And I just did it again. Now, Declan said it took him an hour and 45 minutes to come up with this tongue twister for me. Long dong bong my thong a long wrong gong song. That was so easy. I'm so sorry that I just wasted your an hour and 45. How about, okay. So that your time has not gone to waste, let me try and say it three times back to back really fast. Long dong bong my thong along wrong gong song. Long dong bong my thong along wrong gong song. Long dong bong my thong along wrong gong song. Someone just tuned into their car and was like, what is actually happening on Triple J right now? And Triple J is exactly where you are. Declan, if you can hit me with something harder that doesn't take you an hour and 45 minutes, I would gladly appreciate it. Thank you so much for texting in. And if you want to text in as well, 0439-757-555 is the number to do so. Peking Duck with Rico Nasty with Thrills. My name is Ali Sadek and you're on Triple J Late Nights.

A, B, C, D.

Jay Stevens, Boyfriend Forever, with a little bit of a Janet Jackson vibe there, if you'll allow me to say that. You're on Triple J Late Nights with me, Ali Sadek. Now, in just like five-ish minutes, we're doing our little national listening party that I do every Thursday for you with this week's feature album on Triple J, The Jungle Giants, Experiencing Feelings of Joy. You'll hear seven songs, almost like big majority of the album, in the next coming hour for you. Don't go anywhere. Do not go anywhere. Just before that, I've got Jem Cassidaly coming for you with Are We Too Bored to Be Sorry? But before the Jay Stevens song, we had Fake Mink, of course, with Blow the Speaker, and Peking Duck with Rico Nasty with Thrills. Shout out to Darcy, who says he seems to have misplaced his apartment's spare key because it has now been lost in the vortex that swallows everything, but this is much less convenient than a pen or a sock in the wash. I'm very sorry, Darcy. I hope you're putting up very well with it. I reckon you are putting up well because, you know, you're being soundtracked by the amazing tunes being played on Triple J Late Nights right now. Jem Cassidaly for you. Are We Too Bored to Be Sorry? See you on the flip side. You're on Triple J.

0: And back on the flip side, we are, you're on Triple J Late Nights. My name's Ali Sadek, and I'm about to bring you a listening party. We're about to all be a part of something very intimate, but, you know, on a national scale, the listening of this week's feature album on Triple J, The Jungle Giants, Experiencing Feelings of Joy.
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2: Hey, it's Sam from The Jungle Giants, and Triple J are featuring our new record, Experiencing Feelings of Joy, all this week. This next song is called Are You Seeing Anyone? I'd just come out of this 10-year relationship. I had no idea how to flirt or talk to people. I was in such a strange cloud of time. And I love that this song very much reflects that.
3: And that is exactly right. Are You Seeing Anyone? The Jungle Giants. I'm playing you 7 songs off the album. Don't go anywhere. You're on Triple J.

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1: Hey, it's Sam from the Jungle Giants, and Triple J are featuring our new record, Experiencing Feelings of Joy, all this week. This next track is called Is It Love? This is that very before the breakup where I was questioning, are we still in love? Like, what is this that we share now is quite different to when we first started. To me, this really represents a time, and I love singing it.

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1: Hey, it's Sam from the Jungle Giants, and our new record, Experiencing Feelings of Joy, is the feature album all this week on Triple J. So this next song, A Moment Like That, is probably one of the faster, more abrasive dance songs on the record. So I love playing this live, and there's a lot of energy, and I love the singing style. So I'm singing in that rap style that I've come to fall in love with on this album.

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1: Hey, it's Sam from the Jungle Giants, and our new record, Experiencing Feelings of Joy, is the feature album all this week on Triple J. This next track is Where Can I Put All My Love? I was having a particular hard time writing this record at certain different points, and at one point I was just sick and tired of my studio, so I thought a change of scenery would be nice. And Johnny from DMAs was nice enough to lend me his studio for a while, and this song came out, so I want to credit this one. Thanks, Johnny.

week on Triple J. This next track is called All the Time in the World. This song is essentially reflective of what I call the delusion part of the record, where I was heartbroken and I was trying to imagine falling in love again. And this is what it feels like. So this is just me completely deluded, imagining being in love.

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1: Hey, it's Sam from the Jungle Giants, and our new record, Experiencing Feelings of Joy, is the feature album all this week on Triple J. This next song, In a Nice Way, is a big kind of dance moment on the record. It's about breaking up, but in a nice way. So me and my ex, we have a great relationship now, and I just wanted to put that story in. This is just my letter to me at that time when we were breaking up. So In a Nice Way, here it is.

called Experiencing Feelings of Joy all this week. This next song is called Lovesick. This was in a sad moment. I was missing my ex. I was living in this house that we bought together and I was all alone in the house. And this song was just born out of, I have a piano in the house and I was just thinking about her one day and really let go and let myself kind of mourn our relationship. So this is my, I guess, goodbye.

And there it is, this week's feature album here on Triple J, The Jungle Giants Experiencing Feelings of Joy. What was your favorite one out of all of them? Mine has to be Is It Love? That one I actually have been playing since I had my show on Sunday, and I played it then. It's been on repeat. I've been rinsing. The best thing about Triple J is the music discovery aspect. And I guess from a listener point of view, we're all listeners, but from your point of view, this is, you know, we get to curate and taste make for you. But for me, even these songs that I play or I find or presented to me from the programming team, they end up in my rotation for years. Yeah, text in 0439 757 555. What was your pick?

from this week's feature album, The Jungle Giants, Experiencing Feelings of Joy. You're on Triple J Late Nights. My name's Ali Sadek. You know, I've got like half an hour-ish left with you. My time here is almost done. I'm almost out of here, skedaddly. But just before then, Lude with Inez. Lude's actually coming here very soon. Let me know if you're going to see him. Never adds up, you're on Triple J.

0: She's probably Australia's most well-known sex worker with millions of followers. But Kayla Jade says there's still a lot people don't know about her life.
1: It was like putting, you know, puzzle pieces together and it just made sense.
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1: That's why I wanted to keep it private. 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

The DMA is there with Hidden Park, and just before that, Little Uzi Vert with What You Saying, and before that, Never Adds Up, Lude with Inez, touring for Triple J, June 6th to the 27th. Are you catching Lude? Let me know. You might see me there. I'm nearing the end of my time. I've got like 17 minutes left for whoever's counting, about 16 and 5 seconds. You can catch me next Sunday. That's my usual slot. I'm on every Sunday. But then again, I just did 2 back-to-back shows for you, one yesterday and one today. So if you want to keep up to date with when I'm on next, just go to your search engine of choice and search up Ali Sadek Triple J, and you'll find my Unearthed account where I post music reviews, but also you'll find my social channels and you can keep up to date with when I'm on next. It has been a pleasure being with you tonight and playing you that feature album, The Jungle Giants Experiencing Feelings of Joy. Now, I'm still with you for just a little bit, so here's

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Like

Morat there with Charlie just before that. Storm 2 from Generation and Young Lean. Maya with Redacted and the Effies with L-U-C-K-Y. That spells lucky, and I am indeed very, very lucky to have been with you here tonight on Triple J Late Nights. If you're wondering when I'm on next, I'm on every Sunday. Sunday is my slot, but back by popular demand, I did a little back-to-back stint tonight and last night. So if you want to know, besides Sundays, when I'm on, if you could just go to your search engine of choice and type in Ali Sadeq Triple J. That is A-L-I-S-A-D-E-K Triple J. You'll find my Triple J Unearthed website or page, and you can find my social channels. And I always post when I'm about to go on air. It's been a pleasure, guys. Tonight has been so fun. Thank you, everyone on the text line. Thank you just for tuning in. It's been a pleasure. I've got just one last song for you here. It's called Violet Grohl, 595. My name's Ali. It's been a pleasure. You're on Triple J.

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1: Friday on Breakfast, oh my goodness gracious, Concetta. I like a version from Genesis Owusu. Who does not love Jenny Wu? 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What are we going to get? 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

like an elephant. 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Internet popping, I'm not with that. Nigga rich online, having fake rap. 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
1: Get ready for some lighter and brighter days because Matt Corby is touring in June. The Tragic Magic singer is not the only honeyed vocal hitting the road. Our mate Greta Ray is coming along too. They'll be gigging from early to mid-June, so get in quick. If you're still craving more after Matt Corby, get around rising pop girly Chloe Parche. She'll be playing all-ages shows in intimate settings across Eora Sydney, The Engine Brisbane and Nam Melbourne from June 14. So don't miss out.
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1: 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I like a version from Genesis Owusu. Who does not love Jenny Wu? 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
5: Returning to the Like a Virgin studio this Friday, Genesis Owusu. He's a busy man about to kick off his new album tour, but he'll be stopping by for a cover and an original. Back in 2021, he gave us this attitude.

0: morning, John James with Triple J News. The federal opposition leader's budget reply speech has outlined a migration crackdown that's drawn sharp criticism from the Asylum Seeker Resource Centre. Lexi Junawick has more.
1: Angus Taylor's proposal pledges to deliver one of the biggest cuts to immigration in Australian history and tie migration to housing construction on a one-to-one basis. Mr Taylor hasn't provided a precise figure of what the Coalition's new net migration target will be, other than below 200,000. He's also promising to bar non-Australian citizens from the NDIS and 17 different welfare programs. In a statement, the Asylum Seeker Resource Centre says Mr Taylor's budget reply is the clearest sign yet that the Coalition has abandoned migrants, calling it inflammatory and desperate.
0: Six people who were on board a cruise ship at the centre of the hantavirus outbreak will arrive in Western Australia today. The four Australian citizens, one permanent resident and one New Zealand citizen have been evacuated from the MV Hondius. A repatriation flight from the Netherlands is due to arrive at a RAAF base, Pierce, northeast of Perth. The six people will then be transferred to the nearby Bullsbrook Centre for National Resilience, where they'll be quarantined for 3 weeks. US President Donald Trump has invited his Chinese counterpart to a meeting at the White House later this year. Alison Horn has the latest from Beijing.
2: Donald Trump made the invitation while on a two-day visit to Beijing for a high-stakes summit with China's President Xi Jinping. The two have discussed issues around trade and the Iran war, but no major deals have been announced. Both countries say they've agreed to open more trade and economic opportunities, claiming the US-China relationship is the most consequential in the world. Presidents Trump and Xi will meet for further dialogue today.
0: Staying overseas.

0: These millions of Palestinians are today commemorating the mass displacement of their people in 1948, known as the Nakba. Lebanese Muslim Association Secretary Jamel Kia says displacement and possession is continuing in Gaza, the West Bank, and in southern Lebanon.
1: It's this unresolved issue that, you know, there's this ongoing trauma that a lot of people are feeling at the moment of this helplessness to be able to do anything either here locally or more importantly, to the families and friends back home.
0: And just briefly, New South Wales has won the Women's Rugby League's State of Origin crown for the second year in a row after winning Game 2 in Brisbane 14-10. The Blues' performance was marked by a series of try-saving tackles, one close to full-time that denied the Maroons the opportunity to win the game. That's the news for now. Right around Australia, this is Triple J.
2: Triple J would like to pay our respects to this country's First Peoples, First Nations listeners, artists and traditional custodians of the land throughout Australia. We acknowledge Australia's traditional custodians of country and recognise their continuing connection to land, waters and community. We pay our respects to them and their cultures and to elders past, present and future.
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4: Good morning,
5: oh my
4: Friday.
5: Goodness gracious. Hello. Happy. Are you okay? Are you going to make it? She's running back and forth. She's going to and fro.
4: How exciting. It's Friday vibes.
5: It is freaking Friday. It's Eurovision day as well. Yeah. We got Eurovision running on some of the screens around the office. It's like the World Cup, Conchetta.
4: That's right.
5: It's like the Olympics for songs that aren't very good.
4: It's the World Cup for people in awesome, crazy costumes and singing songs, which you may not know any of the words to because they're in different languages. I'm wondering if anyone's up and watching Eurovision and then listening to the radio and maybe you're scrolling your phone. Like, how many things could people be cranking
5: at
4: once?
5: How many types of media are you consuming? How bad are you ruining your brain at 6:04 a.m. on this beautiful Friday?
4: Totally. Can we please be the main one? Because we've got big like a version today.
5: Absolutely. Big like a version. It's true. After 7:30, an original and a cover from Genesis Owusu. Always thought I was living alone. One of the absolute best that Australia has to offer. A special artist, a special guy. Yeah. He came through a few years ago and covered Sex Pistols. So what is he going to have for us today? We can tell you this clue. The song that Genesis will be covering, it's in a whole heap of movies and TV shows and games and everything. It is used in so much media. 0439757555. What song is Genesis going to cover? It shows up in heaps of other stuff.
4: So, so, so exciting. That is coming up after 7:30. But honey, if you're not dialed into Eurovision, dial into this. We've got your mix at six for you. This is going to fire you up for your day, for your weekend, and it's courtesy of the one, the only, Latifah T.
3: Who's that?

0: Oh my goodness gracious. On this Friday morning, Concetta and Luca with you on Triple J Breakfast. That is our mix at six. It kicks off our day every single goddamn day here on Breakfast. And how lucky we are to have Latifah T whip that one up for us, our resident DJ here on Brekkie. People are loving it, Concetta. What about this text from Max? Today's mix low-key making me feel filthy after a night on the beers with mates. Yeah. Fire emoji.
1: As it should. You need to be filthy after you hear a mix like that.
0: Don't clean yourself up. Stay filthy. Stay dirty all day. And I love this text. Morning, it's Henna's in Canberra. I start my bus driving shift right at 6 a.m. and have it cranked every day for the mix at 6. It's a freaking awesome start to the day. Love your work. Love your work, Henna's. I hope that

0: Every single person says thank you, bus driver, to you as they get off the bus today, as they should all the time.
1: 100%. Love to hear crank sort of be dropped in there too. Now, Luca, sorry, but I feel like you aren't addressing the elephant in the room.
0: Huh?
1: You're going all positive and lovely mode, but yesterday you started beef with the drive show with Frankie and Phil. If you missed this, Luca called out Frankie for her Mandarin theory. And if this is the first time you're hearing about something called a Mandarin theory, it's plain as simple as this. Frankie loves mandarins and she believes she can tell through her intuition and through a theory that she has which mandarin has less seeds. She reckons the more air pocket there is, the less seeds. And you didn't believe her and you called her out yesterday.
0: That might sound like a big win, a big victory for Frankie, but I sort of saw this whole thing unfold behind the scenes in the office. Mm. And the way that it worked was that Frankie just went, oh, yeah, we're going to do the Mandarin thing. I'll go to the shops now and I'll get the mandarins.
1: Yeah.
0: So I reckon she just bought, like, there are just mandarins that are bred to be seedless. Nobody was watching
1: cheating.
0: Her.
1: You're making cheating allegations. 100%.
0: She just went down there and bought two different types of mandarins. She's a liar.
1: I believe in Frankie. I believe in her sixth sense.
0: Well, so I have one easy trick. For how to get mandarins without seeds.
1: Ask Frankie.
0: No, go there and buy the ones that say seedless.
1: So you accused her of cheating and guess what? Phil on the show decided to prove that and see, okay, if she's gone and bought the mandarins, I'll go buy some mandarins. So Phil went out and bought two new mandarins, presented them to Frankie on air to test and see. And if you missed it, here's how it all went down.
2: I think number two is going to have more seeds than number one.
3: Now, I believe you ate Mandarin 2 first. How many seeds were in that one?
2: 3 seeds.
3: So then there should be less than that in Mandarin number one.
2: Can you just describe my face right now, Phil?
3: A little bit of a shit-eating grin as well on there.
2: I'm pretty smug right now because I was once again correct. Once again, I've come through. Do you people, you think you can prove me wrong about mandarins? Frankie doesn't know anything. She can't tell how many seeds are inside of a fruit and compared to the other, but I can.
3: Yeah, and Luca, if you ever think about talking about my co-host like that again.
2: Luca, see you in your dreams.
3: What?
2: I don't know.
3: What does that even
2: mean? Sorry, I couldn't think of anything.
1: Now, Luca, before we hear what you have to say, I reckon Frankie's earned one of these.
0: Fair enough. Fair enough. She technically passed the test. Frankie, I will see you in your dreams. The dreams in which you're dreaming that you know how to pick between the mandarins. I still don't believe it. I either think this is actually making me... Am I being paranoid?
1: What is
0: am
1: it?
0: I being too much of a cynic?
1: What?
0: I either think that she just got lucky, she chanced it again,
1: uh-huh.
0: Or maybe I'm worried that Phil is in on the conspiracy as well. And they're doing this whole thing just to drive me up the wall.
1: No, Luca. I really think some people have special abilities with fruit. They have theories. They have little hacks. Because I think this is real. I think it worked. And to prove, to come through, do you have your own theory or a hack when it comes to fruit or kind of any produce? Because, Luca, I don't think this is in isolation. I think there's other people like Frankie who just, like, know the perfect watermelon or they know which sort of, you know, like, everyone's, like, working on
0: Again,
1: a different
0: they
1: level.
0: They are labelled at the shops. Seedless, not seedless, etc.
1: I believe in ghosts, so you best believe I think that people have theories and hacks for fruit. 0439757555. Are you like Frankie? Have you got your own theory for any sort of produce? Let's see. And maybe Luca cannot believe you as well. Or maybe you will convince him.
0: Prove it.
1: Prove it. Come on and prove it. It is Conjetta and Luca with you. We'll get this right here. It's Jiggets and Charlotte Plank with Car Crush on Triple J.

0: Eilis.
1: This Sunday, we're doing Mother's Day all over again with an exclusive set from Mother herself, Lorde. The New Zealand megastar flew down under for the first time in years, bringing her era-spanning set that healed our younger selves and soundtracked our lives.

0: On Triple J Breakfast, you're with Concetta and Luca. Leve, mad woman right there. It is about 6:30. We'll get some news in a moment. Good morning, Jack James.
1: Good morning.
0: Hi. Good morning, Jack James. Lovely to have you back on this Friday. We've missed you these last couple of Thursdays.
1: Yeah, well, guys, you might notice I'm not going to be here on Thursdays.
0: I know.
1: Moving forward, for a little while at least. And that's because, you know, I can't say too much, but big things coming, guys.
2: Whoa.
1: Actually, I think I will
2: you
1: just say
2: sort
1: it because the
2: it.
1: Bosses
2: yeah.
1: are asleep right now. So I'm I'm working on a podcast at the ABC.
2: Yay.
1: It's very exciting. I think you guys will love it.
2: Of course.
1: But, you know, we've got to do the work before we start the podcast. There's nothing worse than someone launching a podcast
2: with no
1: before
2: episodes.
1: They've thought things through.
0: And it happens all the time.
1: It really does.
2: You've got to bank up those apps.
1: That's
2: but
1: right.
2: We're so excited and happy for you, Jackie.
1: Oh, thanks, guys.
0: Yeah, I'm pumped for whenever it comes. I remember hearing about this idea. You going, oh, they asked me to do this thing. And now seeing it develop and everything, and now it's like close to becoming real. I can't wait for it to come out.
1: You guys better listen.
2: It's Jack James in long form. I mean, you leave us wanting more at 6:30, at 7:30, at 8:30, even at 6, 7, and
1: not
2: 8.
1: Not to mention 9, 10, 11, 12.
2: Exactly. So I'm excited we can put all that together and hear you on a podcast, Jackie. Love it.
0: Finally, a big thing's coming. A watch this space from Jack James. It's huge.
1: About damn time.
0: It's just hit 6:30 on this Friday. Let's get some headlines right now.
1: Good morning, Jack James, with a Triple J news update. Opposition leader Angus Taylor is remaining tight-lipped on precisely what the coalition's new net migration target will be. As part of his budget reply, Mr. Taylor has pledged to deliver one of the biggest cuts to immigration in Australian history and to tie migration to housing construction on a one-to-one basis. But pressed on 7:30 last night as to exactly what figure he's aiming for, the opposition leader would not be drawn beyond saying it'll be roughly a cut of 40% to the current levels.
3: You've made a big statement in your speech. You're not prepared to back it up with numbers, even though
4: just,
3: you know...
4: I've just given you the numbers.
3: Well, you haven't given me the final.
4: Well, Sarah, I've said what the number will be. It will be based on the number of houses that are built.
1: Four Australian citizens, a permanent resident and one New Zealander who were on board a cruise ship where Hunter virus cases were detected will arrive in Western Australia later today. The six people are due to land at an airbase northeast of Perth later today before being transferred to the Bullsbrook Centre for National Resilience for 3 weeks. The Australian government has officially ruled out cleaning up an old contaminated base in Antarctica before the end of the decade. Wilkes Station was abandoned by Australia in 1969, leaving behind a significant amount of contaminated waste, including thousands of rusting fuel barrels. The consumer watchdog will seek a substantial penalty against Coles after winning its federal court case over misleading discounts in the supermarket giant's Down Down campaign. The second Eurovision semi-final is taking place in Vienna with Australian Delta Goodrum performing her song Eclipse. Matilda Sam Kerr will leave her club Chelsea at the end of the English Women's Super League season, and New South Wales has won the Women's State of Origin series for a second year in a row.
2: Yeehaw! New South Wales taking it home yet again. Now tell us about the game last night, Jackie.
1: Yeah, it was a pretty exciting, close game. New South Wales got out to an early lead. They were looking comfortable, but Queensland were fighting back, and they had, you know, the advantage of the crowd behind them. In the second half, they had a real chance to steal it right at the end. The key moment of the game came in the very last minute when Queensland's Jasmine Peters looked to have scored a try, by all accounts. But, you know, we saw wild scenes erupt on the field last minute. The crowd went wild. And then went to the video review. And thanks to a tackle from the Blues' Tegan Berry, it turned out Jasmine's foot had just touched outside the line before the ball came down past the try line, which meant obviously it didn't count. So New South Wales ending up clinching the win 14-10. So really it all comes down to thanking Tegan Berry for the Blues winning back-to-back Shields. Game 3 is still happening in a few weeks on the Gold Coast. It won't be a decider, but it's definitely going to be a moment for Queensland to sort of try and, you know, settle the score a little bit more.
0: Get some pride back, 100%. Mm. It was the right call, for sure. And I'm not even that big of a rugby league fan. And I'm not from New South Wales or Queensland, but I've one uncle who lives in Queensland. And it's crazy how much that still gets you invested.
2: Yeah.
0: You're like, oh, these bloody refs, mate. Uncle Mark would be losing his mind.
2: That's awesome. Well, we say thank you, Tegan Berry, and we say thank you, Jack James.
1: Thank you.
2: Thank you. Thanks. It's 6:33 on your Friday morning. Hope you're feeling fabulous. We'll get this right here. Charlie XCX, good ones on Triple J.

0: It is Dom Dollar for your Friday morning. You're hanging out with Conchetta and Luca. And if you missed it, Frankie and Phil are taking over Drive while Abby and Tyrone are off for a few weeks. And Frankie has a theory. She has a gift. She has the belief that she can figure out which mandarins have less seeds than other mandarins. And if you're a mandarin lover, that's a pretty cool skill. That's a pretty handy skill. And off the back of that, I wanted to know if there were other people who have theories or the ability with like fruit and produce to sort of know and have intuition, as Luca is a non-believer. And Luca, we've gotten a few people weighing in. I do think some are taking the piss, but let's go through the thoughts together.
1: Some wonderful theories here. Some real insight.
0: Yeah. We've got Natalie saying, if a rock melon or pineapple smells sweet, then they're good.
1: Nice.
0: I think that is real.
1: I mean, that it is real. You can't really deny that.
0: Yeah.
1: At the same time, if your chicken's pink, it's not cooked. If you crack an egg and it smells bad, it's rotten.
0: Okay, I see. I like this one. I can tell what any fruit is just by looking at
1: see,
0: it.
1: See, now
0: all
1: that's
0: right.
1: A gift.
0: Now you're taking the piss. You're taking the piss here. Adam's saying, my theory for produce is that green bananas are not yet ripe, and when they go black, they're actually overripe.
1: Oh, wow.
0: You
1: must be the first person in the world to say that.
0: You are taking the mickey here, you cheeky little buggers. And Phil in Port Macquarie saying, when I see a carrot, I can tell you how long it is. Secret fruit powers, you're crazy, Team Luca.
1: I like that he says secret fruit powers, you're crazy, but his is about a carrot. But he's like, vegetable powers, they're real. But anything about a fruit, no chance.
0: What I would like to say is the real people who are going around feeling up fruit and knowing what's good and what's not, that's why they're not texting, because they're too busy in the produce aisle sort of, you know, making history and picking the perfect fruit. So that's why we haven't got any yet, but I know that they're out there just like Frankie with her secret powers.
1: Yeah, all these theories are just like, it's just like whatever, you know? It's not real. You can just look at them and you know. The green and yellow banana thing hits the nail on the head. And I have a method for my bananas. Have I told you about this before?
0: No.
1: Because I eat 5 bananas a week, like clockwork. One every single morning. First thing I do in the morning, banana in the car on the way to work, right? And so I do my shop on a Sunday.
0: Yeah.
1: But obviously, like, you know, you want them to be the ideal ripeness for the days that they're going to be. And so I will have no qualms. I will not take a second to pause to think about, like, separating bananas from their bunches.
0: Yeah.
1: I think normally people will just grab a bunch of 5 and go, that's my bananas for the week. I'm picking and choosing them based on their ripeness. I'm getting a nice, like, sort of yellow and black one for the Monday. Slightly less black one for the Tuesday, getting into just a plain yellow for the Wednesday, and then grabbing myself like a couple greenies for the Thursday, Friday, and go, hey, not yet, but I'm going to love you later in the week.
0: That's so funny. You've got like a traffic light system going on.
1: Absolutely. I was spending a long time at the banana stand. People are concerned.
0: Do you know what? I'm actually grateful. I'm part of that. I'm picking up the solo bananas. I'm part of this vibe where I like that someone's clearly pulled one off, and then I get to benefit of like, I'm a single parent. I just want the single banana.
1: The solo bananas are always like so ready to go. They're like, they were ripe yesterday. Yeah. This one's

0: nuts. No wonder they're single. Nobody wants them.
1: 100%. It's grab and go sort of vibes over there.
0: Keep your big genius fruit or vegetable theories coming in. Or if you have any methods like the bananas like me, 0439757 at triple fries. Triple
1: what
0: fries?
1: What happened there? You got fries on the brain.
0: All this healthy food talk is where we go, nah, screw that. When a fry is hot, it's good to eat.
1: That's correct.
0: Keep your theories coming in. 0439757555. You're on Triple J Breakfast with Concetta and Lucas. I'm 3% right here.

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1: Hey, this is Lucy Lamb and I'm from NAMM Melbourne. I was just like obsessed with Hannah Montana. That was my awakening into like wanting to do music. And then I guess as you like find more and more like different kinds of music as you grow up, it just evolved into where I am now. My sound, I kind of think of it as a bit of a fusion. Intense drums, really intense bass, like a synth hook that's really catchy and like pretty. Something that can kind of get stuck in your head. It's kind of like all over the place, but in like a good way, I think. I'd like to think what's attractive about my music is the fact that it takes you to another place. That's what I try to do in my music and what I like to experience myself when I listen to music. The album is just self-titled, it's just Lucy Lamb, coming out May 29th. It touches on a lot of different realms and sounds, but the thing that ties it all together, appreciation for like life and the present moment. This next track is Daydreams in School. It's about nostalgia, dreams, and remembering what it's like to be a kid.

0: On Triple J Breakfast here with Concetta and Luca. That right there was Lucy Lamb. That is our Unearthed Feature Artist of the Week. That song's called Daydreams of School. And on her Unearthed profile, it is listed as music to ascend to. I think that's perfect.
1: 100%.
0: That is some ascending type vibes right
1: there. It was so cool. I looked at her Instagram. Her vibe is like early Lady Gaga. She's sick. She's an icon.
0: Absolutely it is. Big time. Go over to Unearthed profile and give her some love. That is Lucy Lamb. Concetta and Luca with you. We'll get to Genesis Owusu's Like a Version after 7:30. Plus, oh, it's almost ready. Can you hear that, Concetta?
1: Hang on. That's...
0: Now, earlier in the week, you told a very good story about blowing up your coffee in the microwave, and we got 1,000 texts about funny things that people have blown up or done wrong in their microwaves, and sounds like they're ready to me. So we're going to jump into some of those after 7. Frank Ocean right here, pink and white on Triple J.

0: morning, Judge James with Triple J News. One Nation MP Barnaby Joyce says the opposition leader's newly unveiled migration plan has read off the minor party's script. Last night, Angus Taylor delivered his budget reply speech, promising one of the biggest cuts to immigration in the history if the coalition wins office, and tying immigration to housing construction on a one-to-one basis. Mr. Joyce says he's never seen the coalition's policies veer so far to the right on immigration.
1: It's very important, and I'd like to thank them for basically reading off the One Nation script. It was a fair effort, and obviously it's game on, isn't it?
0: Police are investigating a fatal bus crash on the Bruce Highway in North Queensland. Officers say the vehicle with 29 people on board was travelling from Cairns to Airlie Beach about 4 o'clock yesterday afternoon when it rolled at Gumloo, north of Bowen. One passenger died. Several others have been injured and taken to hospitals in Townsville, Eyre and Bowen. The bus driver, a 70-year-old man, was taken to hospital with minor injuries. Six people who were on board a cruise ship linked to an outbreak of Hunter virus will arrive in WA later today. Kayson Ho has the details.
2: Four Australian citizens, a permanent resident and one New Zealand citizen were among the passengers evacuated from the MV Hondius cruise ship, where cases of the severe respiratory illness were detected. They've boarded a repatriation flight, which is set to land at an airbase northeast of Perth today. The six people will be transferred to the nearby Bullsbrook Centre for National Resilience, where they'll be quarantined for 3 weeks.
0: Also in the headlines this morning, a criminologist says new figures showing a high number of ambulance call-outs for suspected overdoses at Melbourne's Crown Casino are appalling. Data provided under Freedom of Information shows paramedics attended 59 call-outs in 2024 and 2025 for suspected overdoses at the precinct, which includes gaming areas, restaurants, nightclubs and hotels. Macquarie University criminologist Vincent Hurley says the number of reported overdoses in one location is alarming.
3: If that was happening in someone's neighbourhood, in the main street of any town in Australia, that would make national headlines. The community would be outraged.
0: Crown Melbourne, in a statement, says it has an on-site medical team and prioritises the safety and well-being of those on site. Delta Goodrum has performed at Eurovision in Vienna this morning with her rousing pop ballad Eclipse, the 11th time Australia has appeared in the musical extravaganza. She'll find

0: Out if she's made the final shortly. And Geelong has beaten Brisbane by 41 points in their grand final rematch to open round 10 of the AFL at the Gabba, thanks to a standout performance from Sean Manner. That's the news on Triple J.
1: Triple J's like a version. We were like, we need to get a like a version. Like, that was the one bucket list thing.
2: So many iconic moments have happened in the studio.
3: There's a lot of history here.
4: This was a dream come true.
5: We made it. Hi, Mom. Hi, Dad.
1: Triple J's like a version.
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7: Hello.
8: Hello. Oh, my goodness gracious. Happy Friday. Happy like a version day. Kisses for you.
7: Kisses for you for making it through the week.
8: And your treat for making it through the week is an original and a cover from Genesis Owusu. National tour kicked off in Newcastle last night. The album is out today. Yeah. We will get an original after 7:30 and then a cover after 8. Lucky, blessed, fortunate are the words that come to mind.
7: 100%. This is so exciting. Now, let's get you thinking about the song that Genesis Owusu is going to sort of put in the history books. We can give you this clue that the song is in so many movies and TV shows and games and everything. It's giving, like, just think about iconic movies. Think about iconic TV shows. Think about songs that come to mind that you're like, dude, I've heard this before. 0439757555. The man is covering an absolute banger. Now, before we get to it, let's revisit last week's Like a Version cover. It's truly straight up, hand on my heart, one of my favorites ever. And I hope it's one of yours too. It was just Joey Valance and Bray coming in and covering Amel and the Sniffers' Security. You're on Triple J.

Oh, my God. So good. Last week's Like a Virgin, Joey Valance and Bray covering Owl and the Sniffers. Security right there. So sick. And we will get a fresh Like a Virgin from Genesis Owusu real, real soon. But Concetta and Luca with you on Triple J, there was something that came up this week that we just had to revisit. So a few days ago, Concetta, you had a little accident in the office, kitchen. You put your coffee in the microwave.

0: Ava, it didn't go great.
1: I was like, I'm going to heat this up again.
0: Yep.
1: You know, the classic chuck the coffee in the microwave, walk away. Walk back to the microwave, open that door. It's like a scene in a horror movie where the blood's all over. It's like, there's coffee all out the wazoo of that microwave. I literally like, oh my God.
0: Awesome stuff. You currently have a coffee on its way to you.
1: Yes.
0: If it does get cold, what lesson have you learned?
1: I've learned if I'm going to reheat a coffee, I'm going to pop the lid off.
0: Yeah.
1: I'm going to go open mode and I'm going to only put it in for 30 seconds. I'm not going to put it in for the full minute. And I'm excited.
0: And then it'll go like that.
1: And then I will take it out and no, the whole office won't be watching me. I'll sip it privately and confidently. And that is my lesson. But honestly, like, the word is embarrassed. But then I spoke about it on air and we asked for your stories of microwave disasters. Honey, microwaves are blowing up all over this country and I couldn't feel less alone. We got so many texts and we've still got more to come. We've got Matt on the line in Mount Pleasant. Matt, please tell me, what's your microwave horror story?
2: Oh, how you going, guys? When I think I was about 8 years old, I thought it was a good idea to liquefy a butter menthol in a plate.
1: You're a scientist, Matt. Of course you were. You were eight and you had big thoughts.
0: You say you were eight and thought it was a good idea. I think it's a good idea right now. That sounds sick.
2: I would advise against it because I put it in the microwave in one of my mum's little ramekin bowls. Liquefied it until it was a molten mess and decided to stick my finger in it once it came out.
1: Oh, now how hot was it?
2: Let's just say it burnt my finger really, really badly.
1: Oh, are we getting in the degrees type burns?
2: Well, I would say it was probably third degrees or very close to.
1: Oh, my God. I know that that's one of the bad ones, Matt. Jesus, I guess that stays with you forever that you're calling and telling us about it. Have you tried experimenting with the microwave since?
2: No, that was my lesson, I think. Yeah. So, yeah, definitely haven't done it again, that's for sure.
0: And I'm assuming you just take your butter menthols cold, room temperature now?
2: I don't drink them. I chew on them like a normal person.
1: I guess a butter menthol is not supposed to be a milkshake. Thank you, Matt, for sharing your story. Please keep them coming. It just keeps getting funnier. The more random, the better. We've heard tennis balls. We've now just heard that you can pop a butter menthol in the microwave and maybe you shouldn't. 0439757555. Tell us your microwave disaster stories and we'll get this right here. It's Peach PRC. Hold it for her on Triple J.

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1: Throughout most of history, marriage wasn't actually seen as something that you did for love.
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0: Man, me liking that song heaps. That's DMA's Heat and Park. You're tuned into Triple J with Conchetta and Luca. It's 17 minutes past seven. And if you're just tuning in on this Friday, honey, I accidentally blew up my coffee in the microwave. I love this text from Becca. Chet, I remember when you had your first mocha coffee on air, thanks to Bryce. Now you're blowing them up in the microwave. That is truly my law. I'd never had coffee when I started breakfast. Now I be blowing them up in the microwave. So we want to hear from you. What did you accidentally blow up in the microwave? Luca, the stories just keep coming.
1: There's not a thing.

0: on earth that hasn't been blown up in the microwave, it sounds like. What about this text? My mum put two rolls of wet toilet paper in the microwave years ago and it started a fire.
1: This is so funny. When I saw this, because I know this would be my mum, she'd be like, she wouldn't want to be wasteful. She'd be trying to be like, come on, we'll just heat them up and make them dry again, then blow up the microwave.
0: What about this? One of my friends thought it would be good to put her phone in the microwave. The phone didn't last for long.
1: Oh, really?
0: You know how like microwaves sometimes have those weirdly specific presets where it's like pizza, pasta, fish, chicken, Chinese food. And you're like, aren't you just a microwave? Like, how are you heating these for different times? They need to put some of these on there. Two wet rolls of toilet paper. iPhone 16. What preset are we running? What about this from Stacey in Brisbane saying, when I was 8, pardon me, tried to make pasta in the microwave for my parents while they were working out in the paddock. The plastic container inside set alight, which turned into flames coming out of the microwave door and up the timber curtains. Adults came in and dealt with it, thank God.
1: This is truly crazy. Not the pasta blowing up. We've got Charlotte on the line and Nipper Luna Hobart. Charlotte, what is your microwave horror story?
2: So I'm a primary school teacher and my class were doing an experiment. One group was melting chocolate in the microwave and seeing the difference between milk, white, dark chocolate, and I also put in a flake for them to melt.
1: Love.
2: Now, I knew already that flakes don't melt.
1: Oh.
2: But I wanted them to find that out. So they were meant to put each chocolate in for 30 seconds to see how they melted. But they decided to put the flake in for longer because it didn't melt at all after 30 seconds. And it ended up starting to smoke and burn and set off the fire alarm at the school. So the whole school was evacuated out to the Oval and we had to wait for the fire brigade to come.
0: Oh, my God. Did you get in any trouble, like, you know, from the principal or whatever for making this?
2: Not really. I did have a bit of a quick talking to by the fire brigade.
1: Yeah. You know what that was for everyone involved? A learning moment. A learning moment for you and the students.
0: Were you in any way kind of complimented or honoured, Charlotte? Because in a way, like, you've told these kids to melt the flake and they were not giving up until they melted that flake.
2: I do say that you're not a science teacher until you've set off the fire alarm.
1: Yes!
2: So.
0: More important than a diploma. You have to have that to teach science. Thank you so much, Charlotte. What about in Cootamundra? We've got Ned. Ned, what caught fire in your microwave?
3: Hey, how's it going? So I was home alone one day doing a bit of gaming or whatever. Decided I wanted a bit of a snack.
1: Yep.
3: Jammed a frozen pie in the oven, in the microwave, sorry.
1: Yeah.
3: And accidentally double pressed the zero.
1: Oh,
3: so
1: classic.
3: It set for 30 minutes instead of 3 minutes.
0: Mm.
1: Yep.
3: Anyway,
0: that's
3: 10
0: times as many minutes, Ned.
3: Yeah. And I toddled off, played my game, sitting in the lounge room, you know, probably subconsciously just waiting for that beep to go off. Anyway, 20 minutes or so pass. I'm like, oh, my pie's probably getting cold. It was not getting cold. When I approached the kitchen, I could still hear the hum of the microwave going. It was about 8 minutes left. I was like, oh, shit. Busted the door open. This plume of smoke just, like, flows out. Absolutely reeks. And the poor pie is just like a shriveled mess. And we actually had to throw the microwave out because the soot of the pie just like clung to the sides and just stank. Every time you open the door, it just stank. Didn't matter how many times you wiped it out.
0: All from a double press of the zero, the price you pay, hey?
3: Yeah, the price you pay for, like, leaving it alone.
1: Yeah, absolutely. For a bit of peace of mind, you've got to chuck out the baby in the bathwater, the microwave and the pie. Damn, Ned, thank you so much.
0: Thank you so much, Ned. Stay safe. Look, this is microwave safety 101.
1: Oh,
0: be careful with those zeros, folks.
1: So funny.
0: Keep your text coming in, 0439 757 555. What is your microwave disaster? And there are a lot of texts asking, why doesn't a flake melt? So we might have to get the teacher back on and figure that out. It is a great question. Some psycho right here, all in on Triple J.

0: Sly with us right there. Look down on Triple J Breakfast. Concetta and Luca with you. We've just hit 7:30 on this Friday. Let's get some news headlines.
1: Morning, Jack James with a Triple J News update. The opposition leader has delivered his budget in reply speech, unveiling a plan to crack down on migration, which will see welfare limited to Australian citizens. Opposition leader Angus Taylor says a future coalition government would index income tax brackets to keep up with inflation, which over time could result in people paying around $1,000 less each year. Multiple passengers remain in hospital and one person has died after a bus crash on the Bruce Highway in North Queensland. Police Superintendent Dean Kavanagh has told Channel 9 that many of those on the bus were from overseas.
2: There were people visiting our country, which really does just increase that complexity, not only for the investigation and support we can offer, but also for the passengers and their family, friends and loved ones who are extremely concerned.
1: Six people who were on board a cruise ship at the centre of a Hunter virus outbreak will arrive in WA later today before they'll be quarantined for 3 weeks. The incubation period for the virus can be up to 8 weeks, but plans beyond the 3-week quarantine period remain unclear. The Victorian Liberal Party has been forced to apologise after sending an official email falsely stating that one of its members had died. John Turnell quit the Liberal Party on Monday and was shocked to receive a mass email the following day stating that he'd died while he remains very much alive.
3: It was like a weird out-of-body experience. It just felt really, really bizarre.
1: Matilda Sam Kerr will leave her club Chelsea at the end of the current English Super League season, just one goal behind the all-time club record. New South Wales has won the Women's State of Origin series for a second year in a row. In the AFL, Geelong has beaten Brisbane by 41 points in their grand final rematch to open round 10 at the Gabba. And guys, that's about it for now. I'll be back at 8 o'clock with more news. And who does not love more news?
4: Honey, me. I mean, Wait, no, not me. Not me.
1: I'll get out of your head now. See you guys.
4: No, we'll chat to you
0: asked
4: again.
0: And answered. Bye, Jackie.
1: Bye.
4: No, we will chat to Jack again at 8:30, and I'm looking forward to it. It is Concetta and Luca with you on Triple J, and coming up for a Like a Version real soon is Genesis Owusu.

so excited for this one. An original in just a few minutes and then a cover after eight. We've been giving you the clue, and it is that the song that Genesis is covering is in so many movies, TV shows, games, all sorts of media. What song is popping up everywhere? 0439757555. Get your guesses in. We'll have Genesis real soon. But you know we've got to hear more of these microwave stories before that. Let's get in the microwave, Conchetta, after this. Addison Rae on Triple J.

0: Concetta and Luca with you on Triple J, and we are just trying to squeeze in a few more of your microwave horror stories, things you've accidentally blown up in the microwave before we get an original and a cover from Genesis Owusu, because they just keep coming. A few here that are so funny. I got this text saying, I tried to microwave my favorite nail polish because I thought that would make it runnier. It did not. It did make it catch fire and stink. Had to throw the microwave and the nail polish out. Mum was not impressed.
1: Man, it's so brutal. And you know where these stories really hit home? Because every single one of them, you go, oh, yeah, I can see that. If I wanted my nail polish to be runnier, I'd probably try and microwave it.
0: Yeah, totally. Just like when you think about melting chocolate, or you're like, this will melt. I'm going to put this in.
1: Well, I want my coffee to be warmer, so I'll put it in there.
0: It's just so funny to ruin something that you have to like throw away a whole appliance. It's truly hilarious. We've got Stephanie texting and saying, my mum set fire to my sister's school uniform one morning before school because it was wet and she thought it would dry quickly in the microwave.
1: Oh, my God. Sorry. You can have a day off school.
0: Yeah,
1: call
0: definitely.
1: Call the teacher. Tell them, she's got a really bad virus. I don't know what it is. The house is burning down.
0: And we've got this one. We were on holiday and didn't fully trust the security of the cabin we were staying. So while at the beach, I put the car key in a cup in the microwave, figuring no thief would check there. Genius. Well, neither did my wife. And she zapped the car keys electronics so the car couldn't start. Ended up being a recall on the car keys the next week. So I got them replaced for free. Bit of a silver lining there. That's awesome.
1: Yeah, never hide anything in there, surely. Surely not. What about James on the Gold Coast? What did you blow up in the microwave, James?
2: It was a frozen rat.
1: Oh,
0: hang on a minute. What's going on here, Matt?
2: Oh, well, I got a pet snake. Had a pet snake back then, and you couldn't feed them live animals.
0: Yeah, so you buy them frozen. You got to heat them up.
2: Yeah, well, you're meant to defrost them naturally and gently, it seems. But my snake was hungry, and it was fresh out of the freezer. Oh. I figured I'll just put it in a plastic bag and put it in the microwave, hit defrost, and away we go.
1: Oh, and end result?
2: Well, I mean, I'm not talking full combustion here, but excessive poppage.
1: We're talking rat guts all through the microwave?
2: Just everything. I mean, the concept was I'll push defrost because that's what it'll do.
0: Yeah.
2: Thought after I heard the pop was, geez, maybe I should have poked it with a fork first. But the bag had expanded. The rat had popped. I actually heard it go. I thought, just like you put things in a microwave sometimes, they make a little bit of a popping sound. Yeah, so when I opened the microwave, it completely flooded the kitchen in the small apartment I lived at the time in with this horrid foul stench. Inside of the microwave had bits of fur and stuff all through it. I'm not kidding. It was horrid.
0: James, just tell me, did we chuck out the microwave at the end of this?
2: Oh, God, yeah. That went in the bin.
0: Oh, God, yeah. Another story where we're throwing away the microwave. Thank you, James. That's truly psycho. And we've got Ben on the line. Ben, what about your microwave horror story?
3: Hey, guys. Look, I'm a science teacher and, year nine at Rat Bags. I love them. But I was showing how to set up a resonant wave over a grape. So if you cut a grape in half, don't do this at home, kids. If you cut a grape in half and put it in microwave on high and leave a little bit of the skin touching, it forms this oscillating spark. It's actually a plasma over the top of the grape, and it's very spectacular.
0: Wow.
3: But I gave the caveat of don't do it at home, kids, and sure enough, one of the kids took it home and probably split about 10 grapes and put them in the microwave. Next morning, I'm at school and the principal's called me to his office, which is not a good start to the day. And there's a very grumpy parent who needs a new microwave because he's totally blowing up the microwave.
0: Well, now, Ben, you said you're a science teacher. We also had a science teacher on earlier, Charlotte from Hobart, and she said she was teaching the kids that, flakes don't melt. And we didn't get the chance to ask her, can you explain why don't flakes melt? What's the science?
3: Because they're super dehydrated chocolate, and so the fats in there can't liquefy. They get trapped, and they just get so hot that they actually just go straight burning. They can't spread about. The only way to melt a flake is, put it in a water bath, really heat it slowly. Yeah.
0: Wow, so. Ben, thank you. Dr. Carl, who? See ya.
3: I've I've got to say, I've been listening to Triple J since back in Helen Razor and Mike and Mikey Robbins days, and I'm going to miss you two. You guys are the best.
0: Ben, we love you. Thank you.
1: Oh, man, that rules. A sweet compliment from a science teacher. It's all I've ever really wanted, to be honest. Keep these coming in. Obviously, we got to get towards this Genesis Owusu-like version, but someone has suggested a segment called Microwave Mondays. That could be an ongoing thing. I think there's heaps more juice to be squeezed out of these microwave stories, so keep them rolling, and we'll get to our Genesis-like version after this. Sam Alfred.

0: Damn, some 90s house vibes there. That's Sam Alfred and Walters with Blessings. You're on Triple J with Conchetta and Luca, and God, have you timed it right with tuning in. We're about to get a Laka version from Genesis Owusu. What the hell is he going to cover? What originally is he going to do? Let's find out. Triple
1: Laka version
2: with Conchetta and Luca.
3: Before Laka version and after Laka version is kind of the anchor point of an Australian musician's life, I think.

0: Pretty intimidating song. Like, you hear it and it sounds like the Uncoverable.
1: The verses are great. They're so well written and they make me feel really sexy when I'm singing them.
2: Black Conversion on Triple J.
3: Oh my goodness gracious, how lucky we are to be joined for the second time for Like a Version by Genesis Owusu. My king, how are you?
4: I'm good, man. I'm good. How you doing? How you doing?
3: So good, man. Had this one circled in the calendar for a long time. Very excited to have you with us. And obviously you're no stranger to Like a Version. A couple years ago, you came in and covered Sex Pistols. What does that bring back? What are the sort of memories of that day?
4: Just that first, like, jump out. That was hot. that felt good. That felt good. We've come back hoping to bring in the same energy, the same fire, the same ferocity. Oh, yeah, it's good to be back.
5: We know you will, and we're so, so excited. I mean, let's talk tour. It kicked off last night in Newcastle, continues tonight in Canberra, before you head all around the country, which is so exciting. What do you expect from a hometown show?
4: Hometown show on the day the album drops.
5: It's
4: meant to be. Yeah. The stars are aligned. It's going to be hot. It's going to be sweaty. It's going to be sexy. Ooh. Oh, I can't wait.
5: That's so it's going to be special, isn't it?
4: Very, very.
5: Yeah, 100%.
3: Man, what can you tease about this tour, this live show? Last time you toured, you played a couple shows for the release of Pirate Radio, and you were playing In the Round. Any more of that happening?
4: Unfortunately, not this time. But you know me, I love a storyline.
5: Yeah.
4: I love theatre.
3: A concept.
4: I love a concept. So it's no shortage of that this time around. I won't spoil too much for the people that are coming to the show. But we've got a great story. It's going to be sick.
5: I can't stop smiling. When all the singles that you've dropped, I would love to look at YouTube comments, right?

0: fervor, the people like talking about you, you're a generational artist, how excited, how they're like, you haven't missed, like every single thing. Do you just feel that having built for you, like as you've released, you know, of this new era?
1: Yeah, definitely feels like there's been a really lovely community that has built around this project. And it's like, so many of these songs from the start of my career to now, I literally wrote in my bedroom in Canberra. And for the people around the world to have resonated with it and to keep up, yeah, it's beautiful.
0: You're smiling, you're beaming, it makes me smile. And you said this, the whole project is about humanity and community. We were talking to Joey Valance and Bray like a few weeks ago for their like a version. You know, they had rules for their tour, dancing is mandatory, sweating is mandatory, make a cool outfit. Have you got anything for anyone listening to keep in mind if they're heading to a Genesis Owusu show?
1: Once we come on stage and we, you know, we do our thing, it's hard to not dance and sweat and feel the community around you. So I don't think you need to come in with any like prerequisites. Just come as you are and hopefully you leave having found a community and some great experiences.
2: It's true, man. It's infectious. You can rock up in whatever state and it's gonna, you know, mold you and turn your day right around. One of the best live performers in the damn country.
1: Thank you.
2: After this Oz tour, heading to some sold out shows in London and Paris. What are some places you've ended up in your career that you were like, man, I never thought I'd be performing here?
1: The one that jumps out immediately is when I played in a former prison in Lithuania.
2: Yeah, that'll jump out.
1: That was wild. It was like former by like literally a year.
2: True.
1: So all the green rooms were still just like prison cells. And
2: oh my
1: gosh. I remember my MD at the time was like doing like prison pull-ups. Like kind of, he got institutionalized. It changed him. I played in the Tank, that art gallery here in Sydney. That was a crazy experience because I remember like every movement and sound we made had like a 7-second reverb tail. So we came in the day before the show and we literally had to like scrap our whole set and remake it and made it chopped and screwed.
0: Wow.
1: Yeah, it was incredible.
0: That's incredible. Yeah. From a Lithuanian prison to a tank to the Like a Version studio, wherever you go, you bring the energy. It is time for us to get into your original. So Genesis Owusu, what original are you going to give to us in Like a Version studio?
1: I'm hitting the one and only Stampede today.
2: Yes.
0: Come on, if you want energy, this is it. We're about to hear Genesis Owusu give us his original Stampede. Whenever you are all ready, please go for it. Take it away.

0: Oh. Holy. Yeah. I'll say it. Holy shit. There it is on your Friday morning. I mean, God, we are pumped up. The blood is pumping now. The adrenaline is flowing. It's Genesis Owusu with its original Stampede. The shirt came off.
1: Yeah, it did. The jacket came off. Ripped. I wanted to rip mine off. Yeah.
2: I had to.
0: You must see the video on the YouTube once it goes up, dude. Thank you for getting us firing. How are you feeling?
2: Yeah, I mean, I feel fired up. I haven't had breakfast, but I don't need it. I don't need it. That's all the energy I need. I'm a self-fulfilling prophecy.
1: 100%. Not that going off empty. It is truly unbelievable. And you know what's amazing? Like getting to see that in Like a Virgin Studio, not that also popping up in Heartbreak High season 3. So for anyone who doesn't know, you made a cameo in literally like the biggest Australian TV show on Netflix at the moment, and you're performing Stampede, that song. I wanted to know, like, what was that experience like to be a part of that show?
2: Yeah, it was crazy. It felt full circle because the reason it happened is because they used my music so much in season 1 and season 2. And then I remember I did a show at the Opera House with the Sydney Symphony Orchestra, and a bunch of the cast and crew came to the show and was chatting afterwards, and I was just joking, but I was like, I need a cameo in the next season. Like what's happening? And then yeah, they got me in to play myself. Yeah, it just felt like a full circle moment. And we shot it literally a week after I made the song. Like I was in Wales. And I was like, wait, what about this one? What about this one I just made?
0: That's mad. You must have had faith in the song to be like, it's only a week old, but it's going to be good to go. Put it in the TV.
1: That is awesome. We've got Genesis Owusu in for Like a Virgin. We've got the original Stampede in the books. We are approaching that cover. And your clue, if you've missed it, is he's covering a song that is in truly so many movies and TV shows, speaking of. It's in games. It's in literally everything. What song do you think that could be? 0439757555. We'll be back with Genesis Owusu right after this.

0: morning, John James with Triple J News. Chinese Australians are criticising the Coalition's proposal to restrict welfare support to Australian citizens only. Opposition leader Angus Taylor announced the policy in his budget reply speech last night, saying the proposal would be grandfathered, so only future migrants would be impacted. Chinese-born residents make up Australia's third largest group born overseas. Andy Yuan, the president of the Chenghua Association, says the policy would unfairly target taxpaying permanent residents.
1: I think fairness is very important to all the people in Australia. Even these people, they have no citizenship, but they stay in Australia for many years already. They contribute a lot.
0: Six people who were on board a cruise ship at the centre of a Hunter virus outbreak will arrive in WA at around lunchtime today. The four Australian citizens, one permanent resident and one New Zealand citizen, have been evacuated from the MV Hondius. A repatriation flight from the Netherlands is due to arrive at RAAF base Pierce before the passengers are transferred to the nearby Bullsbrook Centre for National Resilience to quarantine for at least 3 weeks. The South Australian government is defending its decision to end a moratorium on gas fracking in the state's southeast. Josh Bryan has the details.
2: Community members who campaigned for the moratorium, including Kalangadoo farmer Dave Smith, say they're frustrated with the decision.
3: If any politician does the work that I've done, they would realise that this is a dangerous procedure and it should not happen.
2: Primary Industries Minister Claire Scriven says she's confident the legislation will pass.
4: One Nation and the Liberals say that they're pro-gas. They will have an opportunity to demonstrate whether they're serious about that.
2: The legislation will need the support of other parties in the upper house for it to pass.
0: Also in the headlines this morning, Australia has qualified for the grand final of the Eurovision Song Contest for 2026. Delta Goodrem performed her song Eclipse during the semi-finals early this morning, marking Australia's 11th appearance in the multinational competition. Nerves were high as the qualifiers were announced.
5: Joining them in the grand final will be Australia! First time through to the finals in a few years, our golden girl.
0: And our other golden girl, Matilda's striker Sam Kerr, will leave her club Chelsea at the end of the English Women's Super League season. Kerr says when she reflects on her time at the club, she just feels happy and grateful to have been able to play for Chelsea. That's the news for now. Right around Australia, this is Triple J.
6: Triple J's like a version. We were like, oh, we need to get a Like a Virgin. Like, that was the one bucket list thing.
7: So many iconic moments have happened in the studio.
8: There's a lot of history here.
9: This was a dream come true.
10: We made it. Hi, Mom. Hi, Dad.
6: Triple J's Like a Virgin.
11: With Conchetta and Luca.
12: Holy heck, it is us. It is Friday. It is Like a Virgin. It is Genesis Owusu. Cover coming in just a few minutes. We already got the original. He's

0: Yeah, can you hear that energy they had in there? What an incredible original. I love Kerry texting in. Stampede, 100% on my Hottest 100 list. It's so good. It is so good. You are absolutely loving it. We haven't got to the cover yet. Sean saying, I've had two coffees, no breakfast. Matching Genesis Owusu's energy.
1: Huge.
0: Damn. I love this. That was incredible. Dancing and screaming in the kitchen right now. And Fee from Nui checking in. I was at Genesis' show last night. It was incredible. So much energy, passion and love. Definitely a beautiful community. I met some lovely people there. He is amazing. It's true.
1: Absolutely it is. One of the best performers this country has to offer. So that is the original. The people are already losing their minds, Concetta. We've given the clue that the song he's covering is in tons and tons of movies, TV shows, games, media, etc. All the guesses are rolling in. We've got Deb saying, I'm hoping that it's Red Right Hand.
2: On a gathering storm comes a tall, handsome man in a dusty black coat with a red right hand.
1: Oh, some intergenerational Aussie icon on yeah. Aussie icon action. Could Genesis cover Nick Cave? We'll find out soon. And we got Nilo on the sunny coast saying it's got to be Goo Goo Dolls, Iris.

Two incredible songs with two completely different vibes. And guess what? I reckon Genesis could completely cover both and do it such justice. Mm-hmm. What song will he cover? Well, you just have to wait one song to find out. Right here, it's the Kid Laroi Pieces, back with Genesis Owusu right after this.

0: It's Conchetta and Luca on Triple J. That's the Kid Laroi for your Friday. And speaking of Friday, let's get a cover. Triple
1: J. Like a version.
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0: pretty intimidating song. Like, you hear it and it sounds like the Uncoverable.
1: The verses are great. They're so well written and they make me feel really sexy when I'm singing them.
2: Black Aversion on Triple J.
3: Oh my goodness gracious, we are back in the cut. Contender and Luca with you for Like Version and Genesis Owusu's hanging out. The original is in the books, the cover is only minutes away, and man, we've caught you at a very, very busy time. So the album just dropped today, the tour started last night, and you're doing Like Version right now. Yeah. Really cramming it all in. Is this kind of like speak to, you know, your approach to the workflow or whatever? It's sort of like all in and then fully switch off for a while? Like, why cram it all in?
4: That's exactly it. You know, I mean, you can hear it when you listen to the music. I just want to do it all.
1: Yeah.
4: I want to do it all. I want to see it all. I want to say it all. And then I want to sleep. I want to rest, you know? So this is the do-it-all period.
3: Now, you mentioned before that when you got the call up to do Stampede on Heartbreak High, you were in Wales when that happened. And last time we spoke to you was for the first play of Pirate Radio. And you told us that that song was written in a church in Wales. Mm-hmm. Can we get a bit of a checklist of places that other songs on this album were written? How many locations are we hitting up?
4: It was just two locations. It's just Wales and Sydney. Nice. church in Wales and then a studio not too far from here. Centre Studios, shout out Murray. Yeah, but the majority of the album, I think only, apart from only three songs, the whole album was written in that church in Wales, in Barry.
3: Do you think people listening to the album can know the Sydney songs and the church in Wales songs?
4: I've never thought of that. I do think there is like a bit of UK-ness especially like a single like Death Cult Zombie. I felt like that had like a Brit rock energy to it.
3: Yeah,
4: there was definitely something in the air.
3: Yeah.
1: 100%.
3: And it was a grey cloud. It was not the sun. Yeah.
1: Speaking of parts of the world, Stampede, your original that you performed, it was shot, that music video, in your home country of Ghana. And for anyone who hasn't seen it, I would just sum it up by saying there's rebels on motorcycles, they're riding horses. It's incredible. It's cinematic. It tells a story. I wanted to hear about your experience of being there and going to your home country of Ghana and filming that.
4: Yeah, it was beautiful. It was my first time there in 11 years. My parents had just moved back. They've retired, so they're chilling in Ghana. It was directed by Sydney director Isaac Brown. We flew him over, and then the rest of the crew was Ghanaian. And they were like, hey, I know this biker gang. This might be cool.
1: That's sick.
4: But it was like, for me to have not been there for 11 years and for so much of my audience to be in places like Australia, UK, US, I felt like it was a great time to showcase what Ghana is. Instead of like me going to Ghana and being like, hey, I have this idea and I want it to be like this and I want it to be like this. It was like, show me what you guys are doing here. And there's a huge bike riding scene. There's a huge horse riding scene, especially at the beach. I don't know why, but it's a good way to live. So it's like, yeah, like when people hear the word Ghana, it's like horse riders and bike riders aren't necessarily the first thing you think of. So I thought it was cool to be like the conduit to showcase what my home country is.
3: Totally. Yeah. It looks thrilling on film. It looks so incredible. I hate to say it, it does sound like you've kind of interrupted your parents' retirement. They're trying to go have some quiet time. You're like, yeah, we got a few horses and a biker gang coming over.
4: I definitely ruined the vibe. I pulled up. And my dad was like sipping out of a coconut. I'm like, you're chilling, man. You made it.
1: So I'm so curious, were you a natural on the horse? Any issues?
4: I did fall off a few times. I looked at like their website and there was like super beginner, intermediate. And to get to beginner, you needed like 50 hours of horse riding experience. I got about two. And once I got to Ghana, the horses didn't speak English, obviously. They didn't react to my commands, you know? So, it was tumultuous, but we got there. We got there.
1: You got there, all right.
3: They don't know Australian swear words. They don't know how to take it. That's so awesome that you did some lessons.

0: Since I know you're big on the side quests.
1: Heavy.
0: What sort of side quests have you been ripping into lately outside of the motorbikes and the horse riding?
1: So I've actually got a bunch lined up right now. Like I'm preempting.
2: Yeah, what's coming up?
1: I've got someone who's going to teach me how to navigate via the sun, like the wilderness. I've got some people going to teach me cattle herding and sheep shearing.
0: Dude.
1: I've got pole dancing.
2: Hell yeah.
1: I've got chainmail making.
0: Oh.

0: But like, I want to be the guy when someone says, I know a guy.
1: Yeah,
0: you
1: yeah.
0: know? It's like, oh, you need someone to make you chain mail? I know a guy. And then it's like, it's me.
1: So good to have you with us, man. Let's get into this cover. So what are we about to get? We gave the clue that so many TV shows, movies, games, heaps of stuff use it. What are you covering today?
0: Yeah, so the way I first discovered this when I was a young tot was Guitar Hero 3.
1: Yes.
0: This is Paint It Black by the Rolling Stones.
2: Ooh, baby. This is a big song. This is so exciting. What did it make you go, this is it? This is the cover that I want to put down.
0: I feel like it's a song, I mean, obviously not for me. It's stood the test of time and it's shown up in so many places. But just in my life, it's been a constant ever since Guitar Hero 3. And I think its meaning and its sonics also last the test of time. You know, my first album deals heavily in, you know, things like mental health, and when you listen to the lyrics of the song, it's detailing similar sentiments, and it's a song that it has many different lives, and I think that is what makes timeless art. So I wanted to put my spin on it.
2: So beautiful, so eloquent. You and all the band In Black for Paint It Black from the Rolling Stones, about to be covered by Genesis Owusu. Guys, please go for it.

0: energy and passion. You've all killed it. How are you feeling?
1: Thank you. I'm feeling sweaty. I'm feeling good. I hope the people out there enjoyed it. I definitely enjoyed it. It was nice to put my little some DNA on it.
0: Yeah,
1: it feels good.
2: So see, opening the pit up in the studio as well, channeling some Mick Jagger style moves or what?
1: You know how I do.
0: That's right.
2: I mean, obviously, famously, they've been doing it forever and they simply refuse to stop. Like just last week, they announced a new album, The Rolling Stones. Is that what you envision for yourself? Do you still want to be doing this when you're, what, 85 plus or whatever
1: I mean,
2: they are?
1: The way I perform, I don't know if I'm going to, I don't know if my knees are going to make it that far. So yeah. I'm just thinking one day at a time, brother.
0: I still picture us if we talk to you on radio or something in 80 years. I also picture you being like, what side quest are you going on to?
1: That's me. Yeah,
2: spent a lot of time on the knitting side quest at the moment, but I'm pretty good. So we know the album's out, tour has kicked off, bit of Europe tour coming as well. We know all the side quests that are coming. Anything else that you're looking forward to ticking off in the back end of 2026?
1: Just being with the people, man. If you see me in the street, hit me up, teach me your special skill. I'm keen to see you wherever you are in the world.
2: Thanks so much for hanging this morning, man.
1: Thanks for having me. Appreciate it.
2: Genesis Owusu for Like a Version right there. You can check out the videos once they're up on the Triple J YouTube right now. It is Conchetta and Luca with you for Triple J Breakfast. Stick around. We'll let you know who's doing Like a Version next week.

0: Thank you.
1: Shot Genesis. Owusu in the Lycra Version Studio covering the Rolling Stones, Paint It Black. You gave it so much energy. I don't think something has made me more happy watching you and your band, everyone going crazy, like shredding on the guitar, and everyone is like so talented, the backup vocals. Like it was just so incredible. Everyone feeling the music. I just feel like I haven't seen a Lycra Version with so much

Teasers and the Gene Teasers right there. Wonderful on Triple J Breakfast. Concetta and Luca with you on this beautiful Friday and a big ba ba ba ba ba ba ba. How lucky we are. Genesis Owusu just freaking covered the role.

0: such an unreal performance. I'm going to guess, Concetta, from the steam and smoke pouring out of the top of my computer that the text line is blowing up a little bit.
1: Oh, it's blowing up. I've got all this energy wants to bounce around, and so do you. We've got a text saying, oh my God, I've got shivers. Another text saying, was about to get out of my car when the breakdown came. You, this is sick. Our conceptual king, happy Jenny Woo Day to all who celebrate. That is beautiful. I love this. Obviously, goosebumps are happening. He's shaking it back up from being a car ride song, slowing it down and feeling it. Oh, yes. And I love this. JVB, who was last week, straight into Jenny Woo, back to black for Like a Version. What an incredible run. Hope the Like a Version energy continues, says John from Daryl. Absolutely. I'm not kidding. Back to back these 2 weeks. All-time favorite Like a Version.
0: What a
1: treat. Genesis, who's absolutely killed it. What about you, Lucia? What did you think of the cover today?
2: Hi guys, oh my God, this was such a joy, epic, amazing. And what is really amazing, I mean, thank you for introducing me. I'm embarrassed to say I didn't know Genesis, but as you were talking, I Spotify him straight away, I'm following now.
1: Yes!
2: And this, so such a joy, and I want to be his friend. So well done.
1: Welcome. Absolutely. Welcome. You were never too late to join the Genesis Owusu fan club, Lucia. And when the video drops of the cover, you're going to fall back in love with that cover. Have the best day, my darling. And
2: thank
1: we've got
2: you,
1: Harry in Wollongong. Harry, darling, what's your reaction to Genesis Owusu's cover?
3: Yes,
1: Harry, go
3: on. What a bloody legend. Hey, I'm Jenny's biggest fan. I'm at school right now. I've locked myself in a classroom. I'm just jamming out. Kids aren't here, but they're going to be stoked. So.
1: Oh, that's awesome. To meet a brand new fan and then to hear a bolted-on fan. Harry, are you going to catch him on tour?
3: I'll be there on Monday.
1: Yes!
3: Yeah, it's like my fifth live.
0: Man.
3: Bloody legend.
0: So
3: what
0: good.
3: What can he do?
1: I know.
0: One of the best live performers in the country. So what, your class will come in a little while, and where a teacher might normally roll out a TV and show, you know, a boring documentary about science or whatever, you're going to go, kids, have a look at this.
3: Mate, geography is cancelled today. Jenny, all day. All day, every day.
1: Absolutely. You've got to crank the YouTube of the car, Harry. A pleasure to talk to you. Thank you to everyone for your amazing reactions. Make sure you go checking out the cover when it drops on Triple J socials and YouTube of that incredible original and cover. But we must look to next Friday. Luca, we've got another heavy hitter coming through.
0: I know. People are excited about the JVB to Genesis back-to-back. Well, what about the back-to-back-to-back? Because next week... it's Matt Corby.

0: How do you not love Matt Corby? At this point, he's been around, he feels like a beautiful young boy, but he is a veteran of the scene, and he is a veteran of the Like a Virgin studio. It'll be his fourth time coming through. He's already covered Tina Arena, The Black Keys, TLC, his new album Tragic Magic just dropped about a month ago.
1: So good.
0: He played at Groove in the Moo. He is on a freaking roll, and he'll be joining us for an original and a cover next Friday. Let's celebrate with a bit of Matt Corby right here. This is Stained on Triple J. When I feel-

0: Matt Corby, Stained on Triple J Breakfast. You're with Concetra and Luca. He will be joining us for a Leica version next Friday. It's 8:30 today. We'll get some news in a moment. But Jack James, a little spoiler warning before we get into it.
1: Yes. People who are watching Eurovision this year and usually scream at people when they when they get spoiled, maybe tune out in like the latter half of this news bulletin.
0: Yeah, yep. Give it about 3 minutes or so.
1: Yeah.
0: You won't have Eurovision spoiled for you. Okay, ready to go?
1: Let's do it.
0: Let's get into it.
1: Morning, Jack James with a Triple J news update. The Federal Health Minister Mark Butler says six passengers from a cruise ship at the centre of a deadly Hunter virus outbreak are due to arrive in Australia at midday Eastern time. Four Australian citizens, one permanent Australian resident and a New Zealander will stay for at least 3 weeks at the Bullsbrook Quarantine Centre in Perth once they arrive home today. Mr Butler says they're all symptom-free and in good shape.
2: They're due to land about lunchtime, early lunchtime Eastern Standard Time or sometime late morning in Perth. They were wheels up about 7 p.m. last night, so they're on their way.
1: Labor is warning the coalition's tax-back guarantee could result in big cuts to government services. The opposition last night announced its plan to spend more than $22 billion if elected at the next federal election, handing back bracket creep by indexing income tax rates to inflation. Investigations are underway into a bus crash on the Bruce Highway in North Queensland, which killed one passenger. Police say the bus with 29 people on board was travelling from Cairns to Airlie Beach at about 4 o'clock yesterday afternoon when it rolled north of Bowen. The state and federal governments have announced a joint $37 million of new funds for victims of January's bushfire emergency in Victoria. $33 million will go towards the construction of over 100 temporary modular homes for those whose home was damaged or destroyed by the fires and lacked insurance. Sam Kerr will leave English women's soccer club Chelsea as the club's all-time top scorer in the Super League. She says it's a bittersweet moment for her, wrapping up with 115 goals in 157 appearances for the Blues.
3: I wanted you to hear it from me. This Saturday will be my final game for Chelsea. It's been an absolute honour to represent you guys for the last 6.5 years.
1: And she was born to win. Australian pop icon Delta Goodrum has progressed to the final of the Eurovision Song Contest.
4: Like, she was performing while we were doing the show. We were all watching it and looked amazing, but I didn't know what any of the results were as it was happening. Let's talk about our darling diva Delta and bring us up to speed how it all went.
1: It was pretty amazing. Delta performing her song Eclipse in the second of two semi-finals very early this morning. Australia has never won Eurovision in the 11 times we've done it. We've come close.
4: Yeah.
1: Thank you, Dami M. But we have dipped a bit over the past few years. And this performance is being seen as, you know, somewhat of a return to form, at least in terms of how we're perceived by other countries in Europe. We know Delta is, of course, a seasoned performer through and through. She played the piano live in center stage.
0: Standing
1: up and giving this sort of like cheeky grin to the camera while she's like playing this really complicated melody. But she ended the song by getting on top of the piano, and then out of nowhere, this sort of cherry picker rose up through the middle of the piano and lifted her a good 5 meters up into the air for this moment.

0: What a bloody voice. You've got to really give it to her.
1: That is one of the best voices to hand it to her.
0: Yeah. So Delta obviously receiving enough votes from the judging panel and from the public to qualify for the final. It's going to be an interesting night or interesting morning our time on Sunday at the grand final. If it was judged by performance, we'd probably win hands down. There's no one really even close to us in that sense. But of course, Eurovision, incredibly political in terms of how the votes go down, despite what organisers say every year. There is plenty of riggery. And I think that's best exemplified by Armenia not making the grand final. If you have time today, Google Armenia's performance.
2: You were gagging.
0: I watched it and I thought, well, that's a winner.
3: They didn't make it. That's the one we watched before.
2: Yeah.
3: That one was sick. That was so good. That real muscly guy running around.
0: Yeah, he didn't even make it to...
2: Well, we'll get him for like a version. Don't worry, man. We'll get him.
3: Damn. Thank you, Jack.
0: Thanks, guys.
3: And Delta, if you're listening, congrats.
2: Good girl. We love you.
0: Don't know if she's listening. That would be kind of crazy.
3: I think she's backstage at Eurovision right now.
2: She's got us on the app. She's got the app cranky.
3: She was texting about the Jesus always in like a version. She's a big fan. She lost her mind for it.
0: Yeah.
3: She's going to switch it up and cover Stampede in the finale. Thank you, Jack.
0: Thanks, guys.
3: Kajetta and Luke are with you. It's about 8:35 on this Friday. Before we knock off for the week in about 30 minutes, we got to bring through producer Josh for a highlight and a low light from the show this week. Our Mamma Mia and Now That's Amore. Producer Josh will be with us after this. Camel Fat, Elderbrook, Cola, Triple J.

0: That's Larissa Lambert. You are listening to Triple J with Concetta and Luca. And you know how when you get to the end of the day and you maybe do some journaling and you look back at your day and you're like, what were the highlights? What were the lowlights? That's what we like to do here on a Friday, where we look back at a week of shows and we go, what's the highlight? What's the lowlight? In a segment we call That's Amore, Mamma Mia, and we entrust one person to do the reflecting with us. His name is Josh. He goes by Producer Josh. Good morning.
1: Good morning.
0: Producer Josh.
1: That was one of your better ones.
0: I know, right?
1: The journaling analogy is very fitting.
0: I'm very good at what I do. Now, let's talk about, will I make the highlight or lowlight today, or will it be Luca?
1: Well, if you let me talk, you'll find out. That's what I'm here to do. So you're totally right, Concetta. We do like to take a look back at the week. I want to start off with the highlight. We call it our That's Amore moment.
2: And then it's all downhill from there.
1: As it often goes with you two. So you guys had a pretty awesome moment. You had this really fun chat with Slater.
2: Yes.
1: She's having a huge moment. Just recently performed at Coachella. Announced some Australian shows in August as well. Super high energy.
0: Yeah.

0: She rules.
1: One song in particular has had a special imprint in your life, Concetta. Her song Crank. Anyone who listens to this show for more than a minute is probably going to hear you say crank at some point. You wanted to let Slater know about the special, you know, imprint this song has had on your life.
2: There is a certain phrase that I've been saying around, and people sort of looked at me and were like, why are you saying that? Like, what's wrong with you? This is like ages ago. It's a little world, a word called crank. How much are you crank in the real world? Because I promise you, I am doing it a lot.
3: Like the cadence of like the way that comes out of your mouth, like crank.
2: Crank.
3: Like,
2: so it just, crank.
3: It's the crank over takeover, you know?
1: Super fun. Really awesome probably for her to know that the impact that she's had on your life. I want to say your vocabulary, you two, have had an impact on my life
4: as well.
1: So, Luca, I have started recently saying all the time, hooly dooly and oh my goodness.
4: Hey, welcome to the club.
1: Yes.
4: Oh my goodness, it's nice to have a new guy.
1: You can't say it's an addictive feeling, isn't it?
2: It's fun to say hooly dooly. Again, words that like are so phonetic or whatever. It's really fun.
1: It's very visceral.
2: Yeah.
1: And Concetta, from you, like because I hear you say this all the time, I started telling people, hey, can you go get me a coffee? I can't make
4: Don't
1: that.
4: Look That's me in the eye.
1: That's too late in the day. I'm not doing that. Can we go home yet? So it's really great to see the impact that you guys have had on me.
5: That's amore.
4: Wow. And keep an eye out for Slater's new single, Shut the Hell Up and Leave Me Alone. It's going to be big.
1: One of my favorites, actually.
4: That was a highlight. The Slater chat was awesome. The whole thing is on the Triple J YouTube. So that's our highlight done. You've got a low light coming for us as well.
1: Oh, yeah.
2: Oh, yeah.
4: Let's find our Mamma Mia moment with producer Josh after this swap meet on Triple J.

0: It is I Know from Swap Meet. You're hanging out with Concetta and Luca on your Friday morning. It is 10 to 9, and right now we're joined by producer Josh to take us through a highlight and a low light from our week. Now, we've had our highlight, that's Amore moment, but now it is time to go down in the depths and the gutter to our Mamma Mia low light moment. What have you got for us, Josh?
1: Well, I'll tell you what I know is the Mamma Mia moment.
2: Like the song. Nice.
1: I'll tell you what I swap meet. Yeah, so we just had the highlight, time for the low light. Of course, it's bound to happen. It's a part of being an adult.
0: Yeah.
1: These things happen. So can I just say the work group chat is just popping off on my screen at the moment.
0: Okay.
1: Just we're getting a little distracted. Okay, you guys
2: brag.
1: Stop doing that.
2: You're in a group chat. We get it, Josh.
1: So yeah, the low light moment. Now, normally I provide a little bit of context about, you know, the audio that we're about to hear before we play it out. This time, I'm not even going to bother.
2: There's a joy to the physical touch, you know.
0: I feel like that joy is lost, like, in the portableness of, like, my bag is already heavy, like mm-hmm. anyway. So it's just like an to me, that's travel
2: I
0: and
2: can
0: then books for home.
2: Any book you have getting absolutely yeah, soaked. If you've
0: demolished.
2: Owned a book for more than 30 seconds, the pages are wet.
0: It's wet, exactly.
2: Now,
1: not often that I'm speechless. What are you reading?
0: Wait,
1: the pages are getting soaked.
0: Oh my God.
1: Just from reading it.
0: Okay, Josh, get your head out of the gutter. Luca, I assume you were saying that, like, knowing me and how, like, clumsy and crazy and off-roading I go, that book is covered in, let's say, coffee, which, by the way, this morning I started my day completely pouring coffee all over my pants, all over my shoes. Half the time my handbag is filled with water because I don't close my water bottle properly, so everything in my handbag is wet. That is why my books would be getting wet. Don't know what you
1: were saying. Did anyone else just zone out and not take in any of that? Pretty sure you're just reading some smutty material.
3: Mamma mia!
2: Yeah, yeah. No, I just knew that it was like, yeah, Chet's living a wet and wild life, really.
0: Wild
2: if
0: life.
2: She sees a puddle, she's throwing a book in there.
1: Me, when I see a book, get pretty excited. It's like, are you just happy to see me or have you just read something?
2: Is that a bookmark in your pocket or are you just happy to see me? Producer Josh, you've nailed it again. Thank you so much.
1: Happy to help, mate.
2: Somehow you found, I mean, there's so many highlights to pick from and somehow you managed to find a quote-unquote low light, but it's good stuff.
1: Bloody group chat's absolutely blowing up at the moment.
0: We'll let you get back to it, Josh.
1: Super busy.
2: Get your little heart reacts going, brother. Get in there. Concetta and Luca with you not long before we hand you over to Lucy Smith. Let's get a song off our feature album right here.
4: The feature album on Triple J. Hey, it's Sam from the Jungle Giants, and Triple J are featuring our new record, Experiencing Feelings of Joy, all this week. This next song is called Are You Seeing Anyone? I'd just come out of this 10-year relationship. I had no idea how to flirt or talk to people. I was in such a strange cloud of time. And I love that this song very much reflects that.

0: You're on Triple J with Concetta and Luca. That is the Jungle Giants. Are You Seeing Anyone? And their album, Experiencing Feelings of Joy, is our feature album all this week on Triple J. But before we get out of here, it's time to throw it over to Mama Lucy Smith. Good morning, Lucy.
1: Good morning. What about that like aversion? God damn.

0: Lucy. Man. It's giving all timer. What did you think?
1: Okay. I love that he did this song because this used to be on the SingStar Rock Round. The
2: Sick.
1: SingStar Rock, yeah.
2: Well, he said he found it off Guitar Hero.
1: Oh, see, this, damn, they were on the video game circuit, but it was in the SingStar Rock Round. I never chose it by choice, but sometimes it would come up in the montage round at the end and you'd have to sing it, and, and you had to sing it like this. I see a red door and I want it painted, but I hated singing it. So I'm so glad that he's done it and done it justice.
2: Maybe that's it. Yeah, he's had like 15-ish years of going, I'm sick of the boring, yeah, plain version. I'm mixing it up. I'm making it fresh.
1: Rolling Stones, I'm so sorry. But genuinely, I thought this was such a big, bombastic cover. Oh. He breaks it down. He looks fabulous.
0: He looks fabulous. He does. Shirt off.
2: Yeah,
0: let's go.
2: Go to the Triple J YouTube. Watch the freaking video. It's over there. Hang out with Lucy Smith after 9. You'll be effing off Friday,
1: yeah,
2: as per usual.
1: We're effing off Friday. Get your requests in now.
2: Absolutely. What song do you want to hear to bring in the weekend? 0439757555. Lucy with you after some news and some SD Kid.
1: Love you guys.
3: Love you.

0: Hey, John James with Triple J News. The federal opposition leader is continuing to spruik his plan to address bracket creep by indexing income tax brackets to keep up with inflation. Angus Taylor says the measure outlined in his budget reply speech last night would result in people paying around $1,000 less in tax each year over time. The coalition estimates the measure would cost $22.5 billion over 4 years, but Mr. Taylor has declined to confirm that figure, saying it would depend on the rate of inflation.
1: We want to make sure that those middle-income earners who are working hard, who are trying to get ahead, who are absolutely being smashed right now as their standard of living has gone backwards under Labor, that they don't have this sneaky tax.
0: Queensland's Premier David Crisafulli says his thoughts are with the victims of a serious bus crash in the state's north. The vehicle, with 29 people on board, rolled on the Bruce Highway at Gumloo, north of Bowen, yesterday afternoon. One passenger died, while 13 others remain in hospitals across the region. Mr. Crisafulli has told Channel 7 it's a tragedy.
2: You've got young people, in many cases, living out their dream in a foreign country, and to have something like this happen, I can only imagine what that feels like for parents and families, in many cases on the other side of the globe.
0: Four Australian citizens, a permanent resident and one New Zealander who were on board a cruise ship where Hunter virus cases were detected will arrive in Western Australia later today. The six people were passengers of the MV Hondius cruise ship at the centre of the ongoing Hunter virus outbreak. Health authorities say they have tested negative for Hunter virus before the flight and will undergo further testing as they quarantine for at least 3 weeks. Elsewhere this morning, Australian pop darling Delta Goodrum has made the final of the Eurovision Song Contest. Elias Clure has the details.
3: Australia has never won the Eurovision Song Contest in the 11 times it's competed, but Delta Goodrum could make history with her power ballad Eclipse. Her semi-final performance wowed the crowd. She ended the song standing on an elevating grand piano as sparks flew on stage.
4: Well, that's how you do it.
5: Get it, girl.
3: Goodrum received enough votes from a judging panel and the public to qualify for the final. Five countries have boycotted this year's Eurovision after organisers allowed Israel to compete. There have also been protests in Vienna, the host city.
0: And just briefly, back at home, New South Wales has won Women's Rugby League's State of Origin crown for the second year in a row after winning Game 2 in Brisbane 14-10. The Blues' performance was marked by a series of try-saving tackles towards the end of the game. That's the news on Triple J.

0: She might. Olivia Rodrigo on Triple J. That is new music. It is called Drop Dead. My name is Lucy Smith. We are doing this.
1: F*** off Friday.
0: Yes, that is where we say goodbye to the week that was. Hello to the weekend. And I always kick it off. I need your suggestions first, though. 0439 757 555. Tell me who you are, where you're from, the song you need to hear, and why you need to hear it. On this weekend, on this Friday, what are we effing off? Maybe you want to let off a bit of steam. Maybe you're celebrating something. Everything goes. 0439 757 555. I'm going to get it started. A song that I haven't thought about in a minute, but I love. It's Disclosure, Holding On.

underrated record from Disclosure, and that is one of my favorite tracks, Holding On, right here on Triple J. We are effing off your Friday. We are ascending. What do you want to hear? 0439-757-555. That is the number to text me who you are, where you're from, and what you need to hear. I love your reasons for effing off this Friday as well. Someone's texted it in saying, F off my ex out of my life. I love that. But do you have a track? Is there a song you want to hear? Let me know. Text me right now. That is what we're doing this morning. My name's Lucy. It's very good to be with you. Coming up, I do want to play some new music as well. Brand new stuff from Memphis LK that dropped this week. Big dance, boiler room energy on that one. And first up, Fake Mink, Blow the Speaker, Triple J.

It's all about that feeling when you're on a dance floor and you are just letting loose. It's almost like you're in your own world, your own zone. You're in this moment of community, but honestly, you could be by yourself. And it's just you and the music. That's what that is all about. The pure euphoria of the dance floor. And Memphis LK said, sonically, I'm always trying to capture the nostalgia and optimism of dance music in the early 2000s. And I can see some of you bringing that in your FR Friday requests as well. Taking us way back then with some heaters, okay? You always bring them on a Friday. I love it. Thank you so much. Selected a couple for the FL Friday, 0439 757 555, if you want to be my last one of the day. It's got to be good though. Maybe you've got a really good reason for why you want to play a song out. While you're thinking, this is Jem Casadeli with Clichés. The latest from Lude coming right up as well.